0: Journey with Faithfully on Steve Gorman Rocks. It's a Wednesday night. It is June 17th, which means it's 2 months away from my birthday.
1: What are you going to do? Do you plan it? Do you celebrate for the entire month?
0: Well, hang on a second. Let me look at the calendar. What am I going to do on my birthday? I'll be here on a Monday night just doing the show.
1: Monday's the worst for birthdays. I'm sorry. You got to like skip it this year.
0: You know what? I've said this for years. My kids understand it. 10 is a big one. 13 is a big one. 16 is a big one. 21, 40. And after that, who cares? Who cares?
1: Nobody cares. Come on, Steve. What about 50, 60? Live a little bit.
0: 29 was good. I had a surprise party thrown for me at a pool hall by my wife. And we walked in to shoot pool. And I looked over, I was like, hey, my buddy Andrew's here. That's cool. And I was like, hey, Danny's here. And hey, Randy's here. And suddenly, and this is true. I said, I can't believe everyone's here tonight. And everyone looked at me and was like, are you the dumbest person on earth? I had never occurred to me it was all set up like a surprise party. I was like, this is the greatest confluence of events. All these great people here. This will never happen again.
1: Right? That's awesome.
0: Not the sharpest tool in the shed, I'll admit it. Let's get to the music, shall we? This is Van Halen, When It's Love.

0: Phil Collins in the air tonight on Steve Gorman Rocks. There will definitely be something in the air on the night of the Rock and Roll Hall of Fame inductions this year as Phil finally goes in as a solo artist. The man sold over 100 million records on his own, not including Genesis. So, yeah, to say that it's a little overdue is an understatement, but it's going to be exciting. That song we just heard, In the Air Tonight, of all the first singles by an artist ever released, that's got to be one of the biggest and best all time. Now, Phil hadn't left Genesis. He was simply stepping out of Genesis, probably thought temporarily. I can't imagine Phil ever imagined when he was working on his first solo record that he would have the career he ultimately had. But when your first single, as I said, is In the Air Tonight, the chips have pretty much fallen in your favor. And that drum fill in the middle, I've said it many times, the most iconic drum fill in rock or slash pop history. It's the first one people of all generations think of. You say, hey, what's a great drum fill? Do, do, do, do, do, do, do, do, do, do. Everybody knows that drum fill from Phil Collins.
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15: A better life with Dr. Sanjay Gupta.
16: Heart disease is still the leading cause of death here in the United States and around the world. But what if there was something you could do earlier in life to reduce the odds of becoming a statistic? Well, here in the United States, tens of millions of adults already take a statin to lower their cholesterol. But new guidance put out by the American College of Cardiology and the American Heart Association now emphasize that treating high cholesterol sooner could significantly reduce a person's lifetime risk of heart attack or stroke. How early are we talking? in your 30s, believe it or not. Of course, you need to talk to your doctor about whether statins are right for you, but you should know that the evidence is really starting to stack up that shows the earlier you get a jump on reducing lifelong exposure to plaque-causing lipids and lipoproteins, the better the odds are going to be for you. Make sure you get your cholesterol checked. That's the first step. I'm Dr. Sanjay Gupta, helping you live a better life.
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Rolling Stones, Jumpin' Jack Flash on Steve Gorman Rocks. Will we ever see the Stones on the road again? According to Mick Jagger, yeah. He is very bullish about the Stones hitting the road next year, 2027. Why not? Go ahead, guys. Hit the road. Their new album, Foreign Tongues, early reviews, 4 and 5 stars across the board. People are saying it's as great a Stones album as there ever was. I will believe it when I hear it, but that's pretty exciting. Gives me plenty to think about. Here's Poison from Open Up and Say Ah, with Every Rose Has Its Thorn. 104.7 The Bear.

0: It's time for Questionable Wisdom on Steve Gorman Rocks. 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
1: Listening on Q94 out in Crescent Heights, Texas, we have Josh who needs some advice. Now, Josh is a manager at this big accounting firm, and he's been in love, Steve, with his assistant for about 3 years now.
2: Right.
1: Now, Josh says their professional relationship has kept him from admitting his true feelings, but now he's wondering if he should just screw the job and go for the girl. Steve, what do you think Josh should do?
2: Okay, first of all, being in love with your assistant, that's a red flag to me. Because that whole feeling you have is built around a situation where there's already a power dynamic at play. You're the boss. She's your assistant. She gets me the coffee I like. She makes sure there's no stuff on my t-shirt before a Zoom meeting. Whatever. You know, she's like taking care of you. She's tending to your logistical needs throughout the day. That's not something you base a relationship
1: on. She's being paid to take care of you, which is a whole nother ball game.
2: Exactly. If it's that important, yeah, look for another job so that you can be free to love this woman. But I'm just going to say, do not be surprised if suddenly she looks very different to you when she's no longer at your beck and call. There are so many fish in the sea, and we do tend to get attached to the people we work with, which remind me, April, I want to have a talk with you after this segment. I used to work at a record store, and there were four women on the staff there. And at one point or another, I had a crush on all four of them. And every time I'd see them out, like at a club, watching a band, I'd be like, hey, what's up? And within 10 minutes, I was like, oh, yeah, she's just my friend. I don't know. There's nothing here.
1: Right.
2: But when you sit there and stock records all day and have a boring job together, yeah, you start thinking, this is real love. I don't think it is. So tread lightly, brother.
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16: More and more people are using magnesium supplements to help them sleep. But are they safe? And do they really work? Well, first, let's talk about actual magnesium. That's an essential mineral that is needed for more than 300 different processes in the body, according to one dietitian. And most people get enough of it simply from the foods they eat. Now, if you're not getting enough, there are a few different types of supplements you can try. 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Now, when it comes to the science, we looked into this, and I gotta say, there's not a lot of strong evidence that magnesium supplements will actually help you sleep. They might help you manage pain, they might help you lower your stress levels, or work to get your muscles to relax. And maybe it's those things then that help you get some better sleep. I'm Dr. Sanjay Gupta, helping you live a better life.
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Guns N' Roses with Patience on Steve Gorman Rocks from 1989's EP. When this EP was released, I was working in a record store, and my band, the Black Crowes, had just recorded our debut album, and we were waiting for the album to be released. Now, I had no understanding of how the music industry worked. I couldn't believe that the record company thought we should wait 6 months from completion to release. That just seemed like an eternity to me. And the Guns N' Roses EP during that 6 months would play in the store on a regular basis. And I kid you not, I would hear the song Patience and I would remind myself, I need a little patience. I have got to chill and trust the process. The longest 6 months of my life by far. 6 months ago from right now feels like a half a day ago. But in 1989, eternity.

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0: Def Leppard bringing on the heartbreak on Steve Gorman Rocks. Steve Gorman, sports is coming up in a few minutes.
1: Sports? Oh, yeah.
0: Rock history, what went down on this day back in the day? We'll let you know about that a little later this hour. But right now, it's the Guess Who with American Woman.
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0: Not only does he know rock music, he knows sports too. It's time for Steve Gorman Sports.
1: Steve Gorman Sports. A lot of American fans are really enjoying this World Cup. I don't mean American soccer fans. I mean fans of America. People are coming from all over the world for this event, and they are discovering Waffle House, Buc-ee's, Walmart, soda fountains that have 36 options, all kinds of things that we never think twice about are crazy and exotic and very interesting to a lot of foreign eyeballs. But the soccer does take front and center. After all the feel-good stories, it comes down to what happens on the field. Yesterday, we were reminded that, yes, the U.S. men have a really, really good team. But greatness? Not sure if we're there yet. Kylian Mbappe from France, Erling Haaland from Norway, and Lionel Messi from Argentina. Two goals, three goals. And for Messi, I mean, are you kidding me? He's now tied for the most goals ever scored in World Cup games with 16. He had a hat-trick at the age of 38. This is a man who 8 years ago we said farewell to because there's no way he'll play in a World Cup at 35. Well, not only did he play in one at 35, he's about to turn 39, and he's playing in another one. If you are just now tuning in to the game of soccer, you still have a chance to catch the greatest player ever, Lionel Messi. Take advantage of it. 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
4: 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This is according to Dana Santis, a strength and conditioning specialist. Even though you walk every day, Dana does say you can make small adjustments to immediately improve your walking mechanics. 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

0: 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The only thing we can ever count on, the only consistent thing in life is change. 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
1: It's June the 17th on Steve Gorman Rocks. Let's look back, April. How about a quick history lesson?
2: Yes, let's do it, Professor Gorman.
1: On this day in 2009, Billy Joel announced he and his wife, Katie Lee, were splitting up after nearly 5 years of marriage. I just got to say, he was 60 and she was 27.
2: Ah, shocking. It did not last.
1: I hate to be this guy, but when I see that, I think one thing. What? Billy. On this day in 1997, at an Ozfest concert in Columbus, Ohio, Ozzy couldn't perform due to throat problems. Mm. And because it's in Columbus, Ohio, and these were mostly Ohio State Buckeyes fans, they responded, as they always do, they broke windows, uprooted trees, and turned over a parked car.
2: That's just as fun as an Ozzy concert.
1: It's pretty much. That's exactly right. Finally, on this day in 1973, Dolly Parton walked into a studio in Nashville, Tennessee, and recorded a song called I Will Always Love You, which was a bit of a hit for her at the time. But of course, 20 years later, when Whitney Houston got a hold of it, look out, one of the biggest songs ever, a tremendous song. And fun fact about Dolly Parton, she wrote the song I Will Always Love You and the song Jolene on the same day.
2: Okay, she is not from this planet.
1: She is not from this planet. Very well stated. Dolly for president, always.
3: The Bear.
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14: If you're caring for an aging parent, you may feel quite often that you're alone in what you're doing. But you're not, not by a long shot. According to a new report by the Pew Research Center, 10% of U.S. adults are caring for a parent over age 65. Millions more are caring for a spouse or partner 65 or older. Beyond the sheer numbers, this report, perhaps unsurprisingly, found a major difference in caregiver well-being between men and women. One psychologist we spoke to suggested thinking 5 years in the future and imagining where you are right now. Will you be glad you took something on or regretful that you didn't? You also need to cut yourself some slack, he said, especially women. Don't try to shoulder all of the burden by yourself. You might need to ask for help before you burn out. You'll be so glad you did. I'm Dr. Sanjay Gupta, helping you live a better life.
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Alice in Chains with Man in the Box on Steve Gorman Rocks. Alice in Chains, the last of the Seattle Big Four, still on the outside looking in at the Rock and Roll Hall of Fame. I thought for sure this year they'd be nominated, but then again, I've thought that for quite some time. Soundgarden in the Rock and Roll Hall of Fame. Nirvana in the Rock and Roll Hall of Fame. Pearl Jam in the Rock and Roll Hall of Fame. It won't feel right to me. It won't feel complete until Alice in Chains joins their fellow Seattle bands with that honor. They still play shows every year. They are a great band. If you get a chance to see Alice in Chains, take advantage of the opportunity. You will not regret it.

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0: Don't Stop Believing Journey on Steve Gorman Rock. Speaking of believing, Steve, do you believe in aliens? I just saw Steven Spielberg's new movie, Disclosure Day, last night. Wasn't his best, I have to say.
1: Boy.
0: It was tough.
1: Boy, that's what I hear. That's what I hear. A little weird.
0: It felt like I was watching a TV series, but I started watching in the middle, like the fifth episode. And then I never got to even see the next episode. That's just my take. I don't want to spoil it for you. But, you know, it's Steven Spielberg. So you got to see his movies. And that's where it's at.
1: I've heard from several people. It's not what it's, you know, everyone's expecting or hoping for this grand slam, late career surprise movie. And everyone's like, yeah, it's okay.
0: It was tough. It was tough. But do you believe in aliens? That's the real question that comes out of it.
1: I certainly do, and I'll tell you for one reason. I refuse to believe that human beings are the smartest species in the universe.
0: Aha. See, because, I like where you're going with this.
1: Well, because we live on this incredible planet, and we have created a system where we actually have to have credit scores, so we're as dumb as it gets.
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1: Yeah.
0: This is Steve Gorman Rocks.

0: Tom Petty with Free Fallin' from Full Moon Fever. That song, I mean, it's almost like got a nursery rhyme quality to it. You know, not just the melody, but all the parts. Down, down, down, do, do, do. So memorable, so instantly hookable in your brain. I remember the first time I listened to Full Moon Fever, I thought, I don't know what the single should be because every song on this record sounds like a single. Now, clearly, Free Fallin' was the one that broke this album wide open. I mean, if you remember the video, it seemed like MTV played it every 5 minutes. Not that I was complaining. The drum part in the third verse where it goes to the marching drum pattern. So many little pieces of this song. Just a 4-minute masterclass in pop production from Jeff Lynne. Hard to argue that Free Fallin' does belong on the shortlist of greatest Tom Petty moments.
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5: A better life with Dr. Sanjay Gupta.
6: Slowly but surely, AI is seeping its way into every corner of our lives. One area perhaps I didn't expect is diet advice. A new study out of Turkey found that chatbots are recommending to teen boys and girls that they restrict their daily calories to dangerously low levels and eat a balance of nutrients that are kind of out of whack. Remember, teenagers are growing, one pediatrician told us. If they aren't getting enough nutrition, it can really stunt their growth on a number of levels. And in extreme cases, it can lead to significant health consequences. Large language models, LLMs, they are designed to agree with you. So if you're looking to lose weight, they're going to push you pretty hard in that direction. They also sometimes don't know how to tell the difference between good information and bad information. And you know who does? Your doctor. I'm Dr. Sanjay Gupta, helping you live a better life.
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0: You Give Love a Bad Name, Jon Bon Jovi, on Steve Gorman Rocks from the Slippery When Wet album. If you had asked me in 1984 who's going to have a bigger decade, Jon Bon Jovi or Billy Squier, well, at that point, I probably would have said Billy Squier. Jon Bon Jovi had the bigger career, but for a hot minute there, it looked like nothing was going to be bigger than Billy. Here's Everybody Wants You.
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Billy Squire on Steve Gorman Rocks with Everybody Wants You. John Mellencamp came out of Seymour, Indiana, which, trust me when I say, is a tiny little town. At least it was when he grew up there. And you know someone's from a small town when they reference the Tasty Freeze as opposed to the Dairy Queen. That was the line. You got a Dairy Queen, you're a big town. You got a Tasty Freeze, you're a tiny town. And in that tiny town of Seymour, Indiana, along the way, John Cougar Mellencamp saw no shortage of little pink houses scattered around for you and me. Here's the song, Pink Houses.

0: John Mellencamp with Pink Houses on the Steve Gorman Rocks. April, I don't know if you remember, this song, Pink Houses, was huge. So, in 1984, they held a contest on MTV where you sent a postcard into MTV, and if they picked your postcard, you and 25 of your friends would be flown to Bloomington, Indiana.
1: Ooh,
0: and John, as he was known then, Cougar Mellencamp, he and his friends would play a party for you at a house that was painted pink, and then you got to keep the house. They found a house that was real cheap and only later realized it was right across the street from one of the most toxic dump sites in America.
1: Stop it. That's so like teenage wasteland gone too far.
0: Yeah, they even went so far as to test the water before they brought people in, and they realized, like, we can't do this. It's really that bad. They ended up having to buy another house for almost twice the amount. They put someone in there. It was a woman from Seattle, Washington. She actually never lived in the house. She just went back to Washington and was like, hey, thanks for the pink house, guys. Right. See you later.
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8: A better life with Dr. Sanjay Gupta.
9: Did you know that almost half the vegetables and more than three quarters of the fruit that we eat in this country come from just one state, California? Yeah, it's true. And according to a new report by the Environmental Working Group, a health advocacy organization, a lot of this produce is tainted with PFAS, which are sometimes referred to as forever chemicals. Why? Well, the EPA says pesticides keep America's food supply safe, abundant, and affordable. And of course, these chemicals are used in every state, not just California. Now, if you are worried, though, about how much you're consuming, the best thing to do is to buy organic produce, if and when you can. Organic or not, you should rinse all fruits and vegetables under running water. Don't use any soap. And as one epidemiologist told us, use a brush on sturdier items like carrots, potatoes, and cucumbers. I'm Dr. Sanjay Gupta, helping you live a better life.

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0: Dazed and Confused from Led Zeppelin 1 on Steve Gorman Rocks. I'll tell you right now, Led Zeppelin 1 still works for me. If I put that album on from the very beginning of Good Times, Bad Times, I'm hooked. I love all the Led Zeppelin records, but there's an immediacy to Led Zeppelin 1 that I think you can only get when it's your first record. I can't say it's their best album, but it's the one that just is so gripping, so viscerally pleasing and consuming to me. And maybe it is. Maybe the mythology is a part of that. Just the idea of these guys having only played together a handful of times before going into the studio and knocking that whole thing out in just a couple of days of recorded time. Really astonishing. Staggering stuff. I can only imagine what it must have felt like to be in a rock band in 1969 and suddenly realize, wait, that's my competition? Whoo, boy.
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0: Rock and roll all night. Kiss on Steve Gorman Rock. Steve, would you dress up and step in for the drummer of Kiss and do full makeup for a night? Just get crazy with it. Like, is that something you could handle?
1: I would do it for one of two reasons. If the mood struck me and it was the right moment in life, it would just be hilariously fun to do.
0: Right.
1: Or if I didn't want to do it and they offered me enough cash, well, sure, yeah.
0: I think you would look good in that full Kiss makeup.
1: I think so, although I've never played a gig in with grease paint makeup, and I've certainly never played a gig in skin-tight leather sort of chaps and weird cat stuff happening. So I'm not sure how comfortable I would be. The main thing I would probably request is that no one ever know that it was actually me up there.

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Strange how the night moves.

0: Not only does he know rock music, he knows sports too. It's time for Steve Gorman Sports.
1: Steve Gorman Sports. A lot of American fans are really enjoying this World Cup. I don't mean American soccer fans. I mean fans of America. People are coming from all over the world for this event, and they are discovering Waffle House, Buc-ee's, Walmart, soda fountains that have 36 options, all kinds of things that we never think twice about are crazy and exotic and very interesting to a lot of foreign eyeballs. But the soccer does take front and center. After all the feel-good stories, it comes down to what happens on the field. Yesterday, we were reminded that, yes, the U.S. men have a really, really good team. But greatness? Not sure if we're there yet. Kylian Mbappe from France, Erling Haaland from Norway, and Lionel Messi from Argentina. Two goals, three goals. And for Messi, I mean, are you kidding me? He's now tied for the most goals ever scored in World Cup games with 16. He had a hat trick at the age of 38. This is a man who 8 years ago we said farewell to because there's no way he'll play in a World Cup at 35. Well, not only did he play in one at 35, he's about to turn 39 and he's playing in another one. If you are just now tuning in to the game of soccer, you still have a chance to catch the greatest player ever, Lionel Messi. Take advantage of it. 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
6: 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And do they really work? Well, first, let's talk about actual magnesium. That's an essential mineral that is needed for more than 300 different processes in the body, according to one dietitian. And most people get enough of it simply from the foods they eat. Now, if you're not getting enough, there are a few different types of supplements you can try. But as always, you should talk to your doctor before starting any new medication or supplement, whether it's prescription or over the counter. Now, when it comes to the science, we looked into this, and I gotta say, there's not a lot of strong evidence that magnesium supplements will actually help you sleep. They might help you manage pain, they might help you lower your stress levels, or work to get your muscles to relax. And maybe it's those things then that help you get some better sleep. I'm Dr. Sanjay Gupta, helping you live a better life.
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AC/DC with Highway to Hell, the title track to their greatest album, in my humble opinion, from 1979. 3 years before that, Boston released their self-titled debut album. It was the biggest-selling debut album ever, up until Appetite for Destruction came out from Guns N' Roses. Here is Boston Rock and Roll Band.

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1: On this day, not too far back in 2016, the Red Hot Chili Peppers released their album, The Getaway, 5 years after their last album. Now, this was the first without Rick Rubin producing since 91. Rubin produced 6 of the Chili Peppers albums, including Blood Sugar Sex Magik and Californication. But the Chili Peppers, they did pretty good without Rubin's leadership, securing Brian Danger Mouse Burton as the producer, who's known for Jay-Z's The Black Album, and he's worked with the Gorillaz, the Black Keys, so many more. And it did well for the Peppers' last release, giving fans what they wanted, securing the number 2 spot on the Billboard 200. That's your Classic Rock Rewind. I'm April Rose, and this is Steve Gorman Rocks.
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0: Red Hot Chili Peppers was Soul to Squeeze on Steve Gorman Rocks. I interviewed Chad Smith the other day for my morning show in Minneapolis, and we caught up. I've met Chad for the first time in 1989. And you know what? He's been a great guy ever since. Everybody in that band, really, really good folks, great reputations for being decent dudes. And I learned that up close. 1989, my band had recorded our first album, but that album had not yet been released. We were still, in the eyes of pretty much the world, just a local band from Atlanta that nobody really cared about. And we got an offer the day of a show to go open for the Red Hot Chili Peppers at the Fox Theater. Now, the biggest club we'd ever played, if it were sold out, might have held 300 people. We played a 5,000-seat theater that night. We were hardly prepared to play a room that big. But we did it. We got the call. Hey, Chili Peppers need an opener. Can you guys make it down here? I don't know how many other bands the promoter called before he tracked us down. But something tells me we weren't the first call he made that night. But the Chili Peppers were so gracious, so accommodating, so welcoming. They made us feel like $1 million. And ever since then, I have forever thanked them and recognized I will always be in their debt.
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22: A better life with Dr. Sanjay Gupta.
23: Slowly but surely, AI is seeping its way into every corner of our lives. One area perhaps I didn't expect is diet advice. A new study out of Turkey found that chatbots are recommending to teen boys and girls that they restrict their daily calories to dangerously low levels and eat a balance of nutrients that are kind of out of whack. Remember, teenagers are growing, one pediatrician told us. If they aren't getting enough nutrition, it can really stunt their growth on a number of levels. And in extreme cases, it can lead to significant health consequences. Large language models, LLMs, they are designed to agree with you. So if you're looking to lose weight, they're going to push you pretty hard in that direction. They also sometimes don't know how to tell the difference between good information and bad information. And you know who does? Your doctor. I'm Dr. Sanjay Gupta, helping you live a better life.

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Guns N' Roses with Paradise City from Appetite for Destruction on Steve Gorman Rocks. There's definitely a BC slash AD line where Guns N' Roses' Appetite for Destruction is concerned. I mean, you know, there's before and after. In my brain, it's just that simple. I first heard that album when it was released in 1987. It had been out a couple months before someone played it for me. But the first time I heard it, I remember thinking, I don't know if I like it. I don't know if I love it. I don't know if it's my kind of music. But I knew that it was impacting me. I could feel that it mattered, if that makes sense. I didn't think, yeah, this band's going to take over the world. But I thought, boy, something about this is very different, is very unique, is undeniably important. That part of it was right. The part about I didn't know if they were going to be the biggest band in the world or not, well, that was very wrong, because within a year, that's exactly what they were.

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0: Dire Straits, Money for Nothing from Brothers in Arms, kicking off the fifth and final hour of a Wednesday night on Steve Gorman Rocks. We got Pink Floyd, Def Leppard, Petty, U2, plenty more coming up just this hour. Right now, Blue Oyster Cult, Burning for You.
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0: It's time for Questionable Wisdom on Steve Gorman Rocks. Here's April Rose with tonight's question.
1: Listening on Q94 out in Crescent Heights, Texas, we have Josh who needs some advice. Now, Josh is a manager at this big accounting firm, and he's been in love, Steve, with his assistant for about 3 years now.
2: Right.
1: Now, Josh says their professional relationship has kept him from admitting his true feelings, but now he's wondering if he should just screw the job and go for the girl. Steve, what do you think Josh should do?
2: Okay, first of all, being in love with your assistant, that's a red flag to me. Because that whole feeling you have is built around a situation where there's already a power dynamic at play. You're the boss. She's your assistant. She gets me the coffee I like. She makes sure there's no stuff on my t-shirt before a Zoom meeting. Whatever. You know, she's like taking care of you. She's tending to your logistical needs throughout the day. That's not something you base a relationship
1: on.
2: She's
1: being paid to take care of you, which is a whole nother ball game.
2: Exactly. If it's that important, yeah, look for another job so that you can be free to love this woman. But I'm just going to say, do not be surprised if suddenly she looks very different to you when she's no longer at your beck and call. There are so many fish in the sea, and we do tend to get attached to the people we work with, which remind me, April, I want to have a talk with you after this segment. I used to work at a record store, and there were four women on the staff there. And at one point or another, I had a crush on all four of them. And every time I'd see them out, like at a club watching a band, I'd be like, hey, what's up? And within 10 minutes, I was like, oh, yeah, she's just my friend. I don't know. There's nothing here.
1: Right.
2: But when you sit there and stock records all day and have a boring job together, yeah, you start thinking, this is real love. I don't think it is. So tread lightly, brother.
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12: Heart disease is still the leading cause of death here in the United States and around the world. But what if there was something you could do earlier in life to reduce the odds of becoming a statistic? Well, here in the United States, tens of millions of adults already take a statin to lower their cholesterol. But new guidance put out by the American College of Cardiology and the American Heart Association now emphasize that treating high cholesterol sooner could significantly reduce a person's lifetime risk of heart attack or stroke. How early are we talking? In your 30s, believe it or not. Of course, you need to talk to your doctor about whether statins are right for you, but you should know that the evidence is really starting to stack up that shows the earlier you get a jump on reducing lifelong exposure to plaque-causing lipids and lipoproteins, the better the odds are going to be for you. Make sure you get your cholesterol checked. That's the first step. I'm Dr. Sanjay Gupta, helping you live a better life.
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0: Pour Some Sugar on Me, Def Leppard from the Hysteria album on Steve Gorman Rocks. Right now it's time for Tom Petty. One of my favorite Petty songs, the most unusual and unexpected song that ever came out, in my opinion, because the first time I heard it, I thought, no way. This is Don't Come Around Here No More.
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Tom Petty, Don't Come Around Here No More on Steve Gorman Rocks. U2 is still a band that's putting new music together, releasing new music. Bono and bandmates have been around in the public consciousness now for going on 50 years. What a career. High school kids, all 15 and 16 years old, and now all these years later, it'll be 50 years next year.

0: 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Here's your host, Steve Gorman.
1: It's June the 17th on Steve Gorman Rocks. Let's look back, April. How about a quick history lesson?
2: Yes, let's do it, Professor Gorman.
1: On this day in 2009, Billy Joel announced he and his wife, Katie Lee, were splitting up after nearly 5 years of marriage. I just got to say, he was 60 and she was 27.
2: Ah, shocking. It did not last.
1: I hate to be this guy, but when I see that, I think one thing. What? Billy. On this day in 1997, at an Ozfest concert in Columbus, Ohio, Ozzy couldn't perform due to throat problems. And because it's in Columbus, Ohio, and these were mostly Ohio State Buckeyes fans, they responded, as they always do, they broke windows, uprooted trees, and turned over a parked car.
2: That's just as fun as an Ozzy concert.
1: It's pretty much. That's exactly right. Finally, on this day in 1973, Dolly Parton walked into a studio in Nashville, Tennessee, and recorded a song called I Will Always Love You, which was a bit of a hit for her at the time. But of course, 20 years later, when Whitney Houston got a hold of it, look out, one of the biggest songs ever, a tremendous song. And fun fact about Dolly Parton, she wrote the song I Will Always Love You and the song Jolene on the same day.
2: Okay, she is not from this planet.
1: She is not from this planet. Very well stated. Dolly for president, always.
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9: Did you know that almost half the vegetables and more than three quarters of the fruit that we eat in this country come from just one state, California? Yeah, it's true. And according to a new report by the Environmental Working Group, a health advocacy organization, a lot of this produce is tainted with PFAS, which are sometimes referred to as forever chemicals. Why? Well, the EPA says pesticides keep America's food supply safe, abundant, and affordable. And of course, these chemicals are used in every state, not just California. Now, if you are worried, though, about how much you're consuming, the best thing to do is to buy organic produce, if and when you can. Organic or not, you should rinse all fruits and vegetables under running water. Don't use any soap. And as one epidemiologist told us, use a brush on sturdier items like carrots, potatoes, and cucumbers. I'm Dr. Sanjay Gupta, helping you live a better life.
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0: Eagles on Steve Gorman Rocks with a song about medieval men in shining armor. One of these nights. One of my favorite songs.
1: I love going to the museum and seeing that armor, but like the guys are all really short. I guess something happened within the past 100 years, so all their armor is like really short, like 5'2", 5'3", you know what I'm talking about?
0: Yeah, well, we've discovered nutrition in the last 600 years, and it helps a lot. Yeah.
1: Protein, there you go.
0: Makes a big difference.
1: TRT, growth hormone, little testosterone injections, never hurt anyone.
0: What in the world? I'm just talking about simple like riboflavin and vitamin D, and now you got me jacking up human growth hormone like I'm Tiger Woods or something.
1: Hey, I bet he's done it.
0: That's a safe bet, sister. Bet the farm. Hey, we're back tomorrow night for a Thursday night of Steve Gorman Rocks. Tomorrow is June 18th, and I happen to know that that is Paul McCartney's birthday. Maybe we'll mention it five or six times tomorrow night. You'll have to tune in to see. Talk to you then.
1: See you then.
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0: better life with Dr. Sanjay Gupta.
1: Heart disease is still the leading cause of death here in the United States and around the world. But what if there was something you could do earlier in life to reduce the odds of becoming a statistic? Well, here in the United States, tens of millions of adults already take a statin to lower their cholesterol. But new guidance put out by the American College of Cardiology and the American Heart Association now emphasize that treating high cholesterol sooner could significantly reduce a person's lifetime risk of heart attack or stroke. How early are we talking? In your 30s, believe it or not. Of course, you need to talk to your doctor about whether statins are right for you, but you should know that the evidence is really starting to stack up that shows the earlier you get a jump on reducing lifelong exposure to plaque-causing lipids and lipoproteins, the better the odds are going to be for you. Make sure you get your cholesterol checked. That's the first step. I'm Dr. Sanjay Gupta, helping you live a better life.
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0: He's got ties. 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

0: Steve, before we get into the details today of Tropical Storm Arthur or the Iran deal or
1: timeout.
0: Bible verses on baseball caps, I just wanted to show you something.
1: Did I not just call timeout?
0: I wasn't even done with the sentence yet.
1: I know. That's what the timeout's for.
0: All right. What do you want to say?
1: Timeout means stop.
0: All right. Well, go ahead.
1: Got to respect the timeout, Kenny.
0: Timeout is, all right, I acknowledge it.
1: I mean, that it's not a tropical storm.
0: What is it, a hurricane?
1: It's a post-tropical storm already. Arthur is no more.
0: Oh, that's it.
1: He lived short but very exciting life, but it's already over. Arthur moved over into land, got a name, and then dissipated. So it is still a thing. It's just not a tropical storm anymore. And I know our listeners like 100% accuracy. They demand it.
0: Well, I do.
1: All right. Well, it's like 95% accuracy, I think, is what they're asking for, basically. And he shifted directions. Arthur was planning on heading straight from Galveston to Alexandria, Louisiana. The line, the future track, went right through the traffic circle at Alec. And now it shows that it's going to go due north to Woodville and Lufkin, places like that. But there is still some rain involved with the little fella. Isn't he cute? Look at him. Poor little Arthur.
0: Well, I think that's great.
1: Time out, back in.
0: Okay.
1: Time in.
0: There's a lot of excitement in the news today about everything that just happened in the last 10 minutes. Arthur, the Iran deal, the World Cup.
1: Us showing up for work on a pre-holiday excitement.
0: But I just want to remind everybody how little most of the things we're worried about actually matter.
1: Well, I can still worry, though, can't I?
0: You're not. You're the only one that could see this, so you and I are going to have to describe it to everybody. But
1: that's a picture of a whole lot of people.
0: This is a photo of John Kerry's State Department. To be more specific, Obama's second Secretary of State after Hillary Clinton.
1: Yeah.
0: Had a group of people that included, as you can see here, Valerie Jarrett.
1: There's some nasty operators there.
0: Jen Psaki, before most people even knew who she was. And Trump had just won in 2017. So they all gathered together out in front of the White House with their arms folded in anger and took this picture. This guy wearing radio equipment for some reason. And I want to zoom in on the photo here for just a second. I want to show you something about this picture. Do you see this woman right here?
1: That is a sad looking species.
0: In the background of the photo of all these people taking a mean mug shot where they're all trying to look mad because Trump won, there's one woman that is in hysterics crying.
1: She's lost it, yeah.
0: Now, I want everybody to remember what happened after this photo happened. Since this photo's happened.
1: What happened?
0: Russiagate. Joe Biden, the pandemic, Biden got into office, Trump won again, UFC 250. The pendulum swings back and forth an awful lot.
1: Do you think that face of hers ever cleared up?
0: Great question. Exactly.
1: She did get 4 years of not Trump.
0: To your average person that just reacts to the news every day, the way that like a chimpanzee reacting to feces and an apple and a banana being thrown, this was to them the end of the world.
1: Oh, yeah.
0: But since this photo's been taken, which to you and I didn't even seem like that long ago, they regained control of the government. They lost it.

0: ABC telling you about the Iran deal. Liberals love to tell you why Obama's deal was better, and conservatives love to tell you why Trump's deal's better. But it feels like it was 10 minutes ago that that deal happened.
1: Mm-hmm.
0: And before that, there was a different deal.
1: Always a deal. And, yeah, sometimes it's not the deal we wanted. It's the deal we got. Mark Levin not happy with the deal. A lot of the commentators, some of the other Republican politicians, not happy with the deal.
0: Do you think that Mark Levin's wife has ever climaxed? Do you think she's ever...
1: I'm not going to think about
0: that. Has she ever looked at Mark with a smile on her face and said, that was very satisfying?
1: That man might be just a wizard in the sheet. You never know.
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10: Heart disease is still the leading cause of death here in the United States and around the world. But what if there was something you could do earlier in life to reduce the odds of becoming a statistic? Well, here in the United States, tens of millions of adults already take a statin to lower their cholesterol. But new guidance put out by the American College of Cardiology and the American Heart Association now emphasize that treating high cholesterol sooner could significantly reduce a person's lifetime risk of heart attack or stroke. How early are we talking? In your 30s, believe it or not. Of course, you need to talk to your doctor about whether statins are right for you, but you should know that the evidence is really starting to stack up that shows the earlier you get a jump on reducing lifelong exposure to plaque-causing lipids and lipoproteins, the better the odds are going to be for you. Make sure you get your cholesterol checked. That's the first step. I'm Dr. Sanjay Gupta, helping you live a better life.
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0: worship at this hour?
1: I would not have expected it, but sure.
2: You know, Steve, it's funny you say that. This is Five Finger Death Punch. It's a Christian pro-MAGA metal band. This is...
1: They say that so they can get in your ear, and then they can play their devil worship music for you. You got tricked.
2: We've been told before that these guys listen to the show on the bus.
1: Oldest trick in the book.
2: Hey, Five Finger Death Punch, if you're listening, Steve is just kidding. He thinks you guys are cool.
1: I know nothing about you at all, except that you're on a bus.
2: Listening to this.
1: That's them. I doubt they listen to themselves.
2: No, they're listening to us.
1: They're listening. They're not listening to this.
2: These guys, we have been told. We got emailed by the manager.
1: I get it. I'm just messing with you. Calm down.
2: You know about
1: Settle down, Kenny. You're just wired up this morning. What's up?
2: My autism doesn't simmer down until about 6 a.m.
1: Yeah, less coffee.
2: I had 3 shots of espresso today.
1: I can tell.
2: That's an average amount for me on an average day.
1: Yeah, for you.
2: Ladies and gentlemen, Florida is up to its 8th case of flesh-eating bacteria. You know what that means. That is flesh-eating bacteria that is totally immune to methamphetamine.
1: No kidding. That just makes it stronger.
2: It's true. Like espresso in the morning. All right, Iran deal. Is it too soon? Or?
1: Well, we're obviously trying to avoid the sad news, the worst part of this whole thing. The Geneva-Switzerland signing ceremony planned for tomorrow has been canceled.
2: Aww.
1: And, why have... a moo, or do they call it a moo? A memorandum of understanding. It's just MOU to me and you. Why even have it if you're not going to have a signing ceremony?
2: Yeah.
1: Switzerland's gorgeous. I think we should all go to the signing ceremony.
2: I mean, obviously we need to go.
1: Damn it. Now they're not having it.
2: Iran is Sharia law. We've been told they have a gay Ayatollah. We've been told that over and over again. And Steve, you and I in our little comedy show on Friday, we were in the Houston Chronicle this morning.
1: Uh-oh.
2: Because of our rampant Islamophobia.
1: Oh, that whole thing about where you are aware of the fact that there's an entire group of people on the other side of the world whose God has told them their one mission on this planet is to kill the infidel. I don't know why we should worry about that.
2: I got interviewed the other day for about 20, 30 minutes about the comedy show with a Houston Chronicle writer who was at our House of Blues show on Friday. You were there. Billy Ed was there. A lot of people. Alex Stein, Jesse Payton, Mancow Muller, John Bonk, future congressman, Don Huffines, Brandon Herrera.
1: Don't forget that hot chick. Remember that blonde? Yeah.
2: There was a lot of those.
1: That one.
2: Oh, yeah.
1: She knows who she is.
2: With the biggins. All right. So anyway, we're on the phone doing this interview about the show, and we get off. And then late last night, I wake up this morning to this link. I get a text. It says, we finished the article. Here's the headline. I saw the Texas Republican Party's anti-Sharia fervor. It felt dated. Well, yeah, it's from 1600 AD. That's the point.
1: Yeah, seems like it's been around too long.
2: Buried in the article, it's not really about the comedy show at all.
1: No, of course not.
2: But buried in the article is mention of us. You, me, everyone in here. Friday night, conservative comedy show at the House of Blues, downtown, featuring all the people I just mentioned. Functioned as a convention-adjacent gathering. Webster had said as much before the weekend. Former state senator Don Huffines was there. Jokes about Sharia Muslims in Iran kept returning. At one point, a comedian joked that the country needed more Sharia law because some of you effing women cannot drive, adding that under Sharia, that solves about half the car accidents right there.
1: Which seems kind of true and also funny.
2: It was a punchline out of a familiar script. Muslim women, women's oppression, bad drivers.
1: Why would it change? They haven't changed their basic philosophy in, what, 3,000-4,000 years?
2: The jokes in politics felt retro because they are retro.
1: Exactly.
2: I don't know what to tell you. Sharia law is from the Dark Ages. That's what we're concerned about.
1: Kind of goes back a while. Wonder why the jokes seem dated. I don't know.
2: You know, when I read that, I knew it wouldn't be flattering, but it was just nice to be acknowledged, you know?
1: Sure. Yeah. You were there, and they saw you there.
2: Indeed. I was kind of glad they didn't mention my joke about goat humping. That would have been weird to be in the Chronicle.
1: Yeah.
2: The paper of record. 100 years from now, someone's like, what is this? The Ayatollah of America is not going to be pleased to learn that they once told a joke about his mom.
1: What? That's hurtful.
2: Anyway. All right.
1: Excitement. AOC is very excited to be in the news. She got a story written up about her.
2: How's she? How's our little socialist of New York City?
1: Well, it turns out AOC has backed four progressive House candidates in the Democrat primaries over the last month, and all four won. Now, Donald Trump, I think, endorsed over 30 candidates that all won in their primaries, but that's not important. But AOC is 4-for-4, and that is sharpening her profile as the Democrats are looking forward to the moment she weighs in for the 2028 presidential run. Because she picked a couple of the winners in the Democrat versus Democrat races, and that means she should be our president.
2: Isn't it interesting what somebody will attempt to do if they're never surrounded by people that'll tell them the truth?
1: Yeah, just that one group of people that just keeps telling them how fabulous they are. Of course, they're getting paid to do it.
2: Me and Steve and Billy Ed and the boys, you know, we give each other a hard time, but at least we're not lying to each other. Women do this thing, no offense, women, where you gas each other up in a dangerous, sometimes toxic, self-destructive way. And I'm sure you know what I'm talking about, but I could give examples. The most obvious one is, do I look good in this outfit?
1: Mm-hmm.
2: Honey, you look great in it.
1: And if they don't even ask if they look good or not, some of them look so awful. You should tell them anyway. You know, I know you didn't ask, but you're seriously not going out in public in that, are you? There are some horribly, horribly festooned women who just have fat rolls hanging out.
2: Isn't that crazy?
1: Openings in their clothing, and nobody bothered to tell them, that looks awful.
2: Oh, yeah. They're like, no, girl, you body positive.
1: Yeah.
2: There was a whole decade called the 80s where women tricked each other into believing they looked good with big shoulder pads.
1: Mm-hmm.
2: I think women in the 80s, the fashion was generally hot. But then you see women in these, it's like, what are you, trying to look like Refrigerator Perry? Why are you doing that?
1: I guess because it makes the hips and waist look smaller if the shoulders are bigger. Men's fashion had shoulder pads in their you know, sports coats and jackets and things, too. And it was kind of silly now, looking back on it.
2: Slimming, that's why they do it.
1: Yes.
2: Maybe that's why Michelle Obama wears that lump in her shorts. makes the rest of her body just slim.
1: Or could there be another reason?
2: I don't know.
0: Today's show is sponsored by Throwback Thursday. Remember when you could go out drinking on a Thursday and still make it to work on Friday?
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12: Eating a healthy diet is not only good for you physically, it can also keep your brain sharp as you age. According to a new study out of China, people who most closely followed the MIND diet slowed aging in key structures inside their brains by more than 2 years. The MIND diet is a combination of the Mediterranean diet, which we talk a lot about, and the DASH diet, which stands for Dietary Approaches to Stop Hypertension. All three of these diets are similar, but the MIND diet puts more of an emphasis on berries, beans, leafy green vegetables, fish, poultry, whole grains, olive oil, and nuts. You're not going to eat foods with a lot of saturated fat. We're talking cheese, butter, red meat, or anything fried. You really don't have to eat like this 100% of the time. That's the key. Just do the best that you can. I'm Dr. Sanjay Gupta, helping you live a better life.

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2: And now, to do that with Westwood One, the Oxford University of Names in Sports Media, so buckle up. 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
1: The Bears, Walton and Johnson, taking the risk so you don't have to. 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
2: It's Czech something or other versus South Africa. The South Africans at 11 o'clock Central Time today. Then, of course, Switzerland versus Bosnia-Herzegovina. That's the one I'm looking forward to. Canada and Qatar. And then the big finish tonight, Mexico versus South Korea. Did they really need to put South in there? I don't know that North Korea is getting out much.
3: I don't know that they do either, but they were in the Olympics a few years back, so maybe. But, maybe. Have you noticed? I've had this experience twice. Maybe you can relate. Where a foreigner, because there's a lot of them in this town. You see them, meet them all the time.
2: Yeah.
3: I think it was that woman the other day at the nail salon where I took my girlfriend, asked me, are you watching the World Cup? And I said, no, I don't like soccer. And then proceeded to talk to me about soccer for 15 minutes.
2: Yeah, like you had just said, oh, yeah, it's my favorite thing. Might as well. Yeah.
3: Like, do you like soccer? I don't like it at all.
2: Mm-hmm.
3: Oh, well, here's all the things I think about it.
2: Let me tell you what I like.
3: It's like, oh, okay, let me just look at my phone here while you talk to yourself. And it's fine if it makes them happy, but I don't know what to say to these people. I'm just waiting for this to end. Yesterday... where was I? I was doing two or three things yesterday where everybody showed up late. My afternoon show, I had comedians on my afternoon show. They all walked in right at the last minute. Sorry, craziest traffic.
2: World Cup traffic, it's out there, yeah.
3: It's like, all right. So there's always this argument that when there's a big sporting event in town, NCAA finals, Super Bowl, whatever it is, this is great for the economy. Is it? Or is it just keeping the normal people at home and different people are spending money?
2: Yeah, it's same amount of money, just coming out of different pockets. I don't know.
3: There's not more people buying radio advertising.
2: No.
3: To the guy down the street with a mortgage broker, do you think he's selling more mortgages?
2: Yeah. My daughter does sales and promotion for a company, not radio specifically, but they have radio attachments, but it's called Culture Map. And it's about what goes on in particular cities. And there's Culture Map, Houston, Dallas, Austin. Culture Map just tells you what's happening in your area. And she was shocked to find out how many people did not want to buy special advertising during the World Cup. It's supposed to be this great influx of money, business, tourists, everybody seeing and doing all the fun stuff. Apparently the local businesses didn't think that was necessary, or they knew ahead of time that it wasn't going to pay them back.
3: Well, think about it. You're the local business. You're going to buy some ads for the influx of people in town for the World Cup. Are your ads going to be in Moroccan, or are they going to be in German?
2: Yeah, or whatever that Chechnya thing is. I don't know.
3: It's not, because these people, their English is broken at best. They're not going to be responsive to an English ad campaign. They're right. Just going to glance. They're not going to spend a lot of time listening to local talk radio or reading the newspaper.
2: Wouldn't think so.
3: Would you?
2: No.
3: If you were in Europe for the week, would you spend the time you were there listening to the radio?
2: I might not pick up all of the stories, what they meant.
3: So what does any of this really mean? If you're in, something funny I did enjoy yesterday for Boston. Good for Boston. They say Boston has so many people at the World Cup right now in town. They are running out of beer.
2: They did. They slap out of beer.
3: Okay. That's one example. Can you think of another?
2: I've flown on an airplane filled with nothing but people from New Orleans.
3: Yeah.
2: And that airplane, mid-flight, ran out of alcohol multiple times. It's happened more than once. Just like from a trip from New Orleans to Atlanta.
3: Sure.
2: That's not a long flight.
3: No.
2: We're out of beer, we're out of alcohol, we're out of everything. We'll just drink you dry.
3: We've heard of that happening with LSU fans. Ooh. We've heard of it happening with A&M fans. So then we go back to the thing in Boston. Would this, if the Red Sox were in the World Series, would the same thing have happened?
2: I don't know.
3: You know what I mean?
2: Yep.
3: It's like, all right, great. Anyway, once this is, when does it end? Next week?
2: I've wondered about that. I don't have the slightest idea.
3: I don't know either.
2: Yeah.
3: Two news stories that vividly resemble each other. Can't help but notice. Carmelo Anthony and his idiot supporters. And, sorry, some of you are not going to like what I'm about to say. Chud the Builder and his idiot supporters. It's the same news story.
2: I wish that guy had a different name. I just cannot get behind liking somebody named Chud the Builder. That's just not normal. It's weird.
3: Both of these guys and their supporters are making the same exact argument. They say he...
4: I thought y'all wanted to know when the World Cup ended.
3: Sure, go ahead, Billy. Good morning, by the way.
4: Oh, yeah, good morning. Y'all were busy talking. I just wanted to dive right into that. You ask a question. You know, I was here to try to find the answer. But there's no way to know. There's no way to know.
3: Okay.
4: Yep.
3: There's no way to know when it ends. So you interrupted me to tell us you don't know something?
4: I was about to tell you, and then I'm looking at this thing, and it's like, oh, that they don't even help you on the internet. When's the World Cup over? And they don't care.
3: Sunday, July 19th. I just looked it up.
4: That's a month away.
3: I know. Fortunately, though, I think it's going to be, it's moves off to Jersey, so then it's not our problem anymore.
2: So out of the 16, or however many cities they were doing this in, they pare it down to Jersey?
3: It's going to end here in Houston on July 4th at Houston Stadium.
2: Oh, but it's not over. It just ends for Houston.
3: Well, but then it's not our problem anymore, you know?
4: It hadn't been my problem. See, if you don't go out and mix it up with all these people, it's not a problem. They could be here. They could not be here. I wouldn't know. I'm just happy to squat down there on my little plot of land and let them go.
3: Atlanta, Houston, Dallas, and Miami. Those are the four cities in the South that have World Cup games. I don't really care that much about Miami, but as for Houston, Dallas, and Atlanta, it ends 4th of July weekend, so.
4: Okay, exciting. Let's not look past the fact that we are not experiencing a normal Thursday here. This isn't your regular, it's Juneteenth Eve.
3: I knew you were going to say that.
4: I don't have to tell you that. I mean, you probably party harder for Juneteenth than anybody I know.
3: Oh my God, we're going to have to play the Black National Anthem.
4: Are we going to have to? Well, or do you just want to so bad? You know you do.
3: No, I think if you do that, then you don't have to, you know, if anyone asks, were you Juneteenth thing, you could be like, yeah. Yesterday, Jesse and some other comics I'm friends with were all going to this comedy club downtown, Punchline.
4: Mm-hmm.
3: And they said, Kenny, I know you don't normally go out on a weeknight. You got to come to this. It's the funniest black comics in town. So I just asked him straight out, if I do this, does it count as reparations, or do I still got to have that conversation later?
4: Yeah. For some reason, it doesn't seem to help. You went to one of those Black Lives Matter parties back in 2020 during COVID, too, didn't you? And
3: 2012, I went to a...
4: Well, we didn't have COVID then, though.
3: No, I went to a Trayvon Martin riot, and I almost died.
4: That's true.
3: That's got to count as reparations.
4: But you didn't die.
3: I went there as a member of...
4: almost died plan. I don't know. That's kind of weak.
3: But I went there to cover it, not to participate. And as I remember, when they discovered I wasn't an ally, they called me a dog from the pig white media.
4: Ooh, that had to feel good.
3: Huh? And a group of them surrounded me and wanted to kill me.
4: Are you still kind of PTSDing over that, aren't you?
3: Well, I still can't believe there was once a day in my life when Quan LX saved my life.
4: You got that going.
3: I know. It's weird, right? Can you say that?
4: No.
3: That's a thing. I'll never be able to undo that.
4: Oh, I'd never put myself in a position for him to need to, but that's just me.
3: I get out there and I live. I'm with the people.
4: You're tired up.
3: Billiette, I go where the people go. All right. Iran deal. You want to do it or should we wait?
4: Well, I have to agree with the people that said, I don't care what's in it, to be honest with you, because whatever it says, the Iranians are not going to live up to it. I don't even know if we are 100%. They will not honor the deal. That's part of just how they live. It's part of being a Muslim and part of being a Middle East. Their God, their teachings, everything they've grown up learning and knowing tells them that their main goal in life needs to be the destruction of us. Why would they agree not to?
3: Well, that was kind of my whole point with the opening segment earlier. You weren't here, though. I was trying to say everybody in the media today is talking about how great or how awful this is, and it is neither of those things.
4: No, it ain't.
3: I've been doing this too long to sit here and pretend that this is the cure to all of our problems or the end of our times.
4: Finally, we'll have an everlasting peace in the Middle East.
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14: A Better Life with Dr. Sanjay Gupta.
15: Heart disease is still the leading cause of death here in the United States and around the world. But what if there was something you could do earlier in life to reduce the odds of becoming a statistic? Well, here in the United States, tens of millions of adults already take a statin to lower their cholesterol. But new guidance put out by the American College of Cardiology and the American Heart Association now emphasize that treating high cholesterol sooner could significantly reduce a person's lifetime risk of heart attack or stroke. How early are we talking? In your 30s, believe it or not. Of course, you need to talk to your doctor about whether statins are right for you, but you should know that the evidence is really starting to stack up that shows the earlier you get a jump on reducing lifelong exposure to plaque-causing lipids and lipoproteins, the better the odds are going to be for you. Make sure you get your cholesterol checked. That's the first step. I'm Dr. Sanjay Gupta, helping you live a better life.
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0: $550 million. And I haven't heard one person say that's too much. We should complain about how much they're spending. Yeah. On the Obama Center.
1: Oh, yeah.
0: Now, every time a Republican spends a dollar, the Democrats jump up and down, holler, it's too much, it's wasting money. $850 million for the Obama Center in Chicago. And you know what, looked at it yesterday and said it looks like a big old pile of junk. It's just horrible looking.
1: It looks like a prison out of a science fiction movie.
0: There you go.
1: Which is appropriate because I got to think a lot of Obama's constituents are going to end up in a place like that.
0: And I wonder, out of that $850 million dollar, over three quarters of a billion, how much would it actually cost if they were paying the people that did the work? Because they were interviewing, and it's very... made me uncomfortable. They were interviewing people talking about the fact that Obama's crew picked a lot of black-owned businesses for the construction and the building of the center. And a lot of them hadn't been paid. Well, what's that? Where'd that $850 million go? Is it just all for Michelle's surgery or what?
1: You know what's odd about that, Billy? I could remember back in the day when Sheila Jackson Lee was still around. God rest her soul.
0: Oh, boy, I miss her.
1: She would do this thing where she would rent out, we were told, supposedly she would be renting out a local exhibit halls, things, banquet halls, caterers they would hire, entertainment, and then not pay them after the event happened.
0: They were supposed to just be privileged to have been chosen by the great Shejack to be part of the event.
1: Now, this is just a thing we've been told by local business owners and... It's not, I don't know if she'd ever been sued or charged, I have no idea, but more than once, we've encountered a listener who told us, hey man, you guys make fun of Sheila Jackson Lee sometimes. You know she owes my brother-in-law money.
0: Uh-huh.
1: She does? What does he do? Oh, he's got a Cajun gumbo catering service. He does, he rents out lawn chairs for events or with, huh?
0: Uh-huh.
1: This, I feel like we've heard this story before.
0: And why not? Why didn't he get paid?
1: Hmm.
0: Well, because... Shejack and many others believe that just being a part of their greatness is pay enough. You worked on the Obama Center? Oh, that is your payment. You don't need money. You've got fame and glory coming to you.
1: There's an interesting question about how money works, and I wonder if a lot of people know the answer. I bet you know the answer, Billy, but I don't think most people do.
0: How money works?
1: There's this video that went viral recently. It features a black rapper on the side of a yacht. And he throws $100,000 into the ocean as he stands there wearing his goofy outfit with his silly hairdo. And boy, rappers just look like clowns nowadays, don't they? The fashion.
0: Only recently, though. Before recently, I think they were all very respected looking.
1: I feel like a decade ago they looked scary. They don't look scary. Now they're wearing bright, colorful. I'm getting off topic. The guy throws $100,000 into the ocean while his boys film it. My question is he destroying something of value or is he making everyone else wealthier? Because most people would look at this video and become irate, but not me. I think it's great.
0: Yeah.
1: I think it's great that out there somewhere there's a guy that's stupid enough to make my money have more value.
0: The less there is around, the more valuable all of our money is. That's kind of the problem with this inflation and, adding a whole bunch of money, just printing up a whole bunch of money like they've been doing for the last many years. It makes all our dollars worth less.
1: Yeah, I don't think they get it, right?
0: Nah, probably not.
1: Even if Elon Musk's wealth was a Scrooge McDuck vault of gold coins, it would take nothing from you. Money is just a system for exchanging real goods. I don't understand why. You know who would be mad if someone had $1 trillion worth of bananas? A pack of monkeys.
0: They'd be mad, yeah, because they didn't get theirs.
1: But with a higher level of intelligence, I would assume we would know better as to say, just because he has a lot, it's not the reason you have a little.
0: Who are you giving credit for higher intelligence than the monkeys?
1: Oh, believe me, I know.
0: People around here?
1: No, I get it.
0: Okay.
1: No. I know.
0: It's frustrating, ain't it?
1: I've never claimed to be smart, Billy. I don't think I'm smart. I think I'm clever. I can weave a joke together. I can manipulate this soundboard to entertain people. But am I smart? No, it's like Milton Friedman's smart. You know, Elon Musk is smart. So if I'm just an average intelligence, what does that make everyone else around us that's mad at Elon Musk for having $1 trillion?
0: Everything is stupid all the time now.
1: I know.
0: And you just got to go, you just got to expect that. You got to learn, if it's not something stupid happening, make a note. It stands out. You know, keep that separate. Don't let it get involved in the stupid, because the stupid will take stuff and make it stupider.
1: There's a group of people today celebrating the Iran deal as if it's the greatest thing that ever happened to mankind. And there's a group of people talking about the Iran deal as if it's the end of all humanity. And they're both very wrong.
0: It's basically a 60-day ceasefire. And we've already had a 60-day ceasefire where we continued to just fire at each other. Both sides were, you know, they'd break it, we'd fire back and break it ourselves. Back and forth it goes. And Trump's admitted, this is a 60-day deal where we can still negotiate it and still change it. And if we don't like something in it, well, then we'll move it around.
1: Bingo. That's 100%.
0: So it's not a deal. It's the idea of a deal. There's nothing really to sign, even though they said they're signing it. What's the thing where they send you something to sign on the computer?
1: Like an e-signature or something?
0: Doing,
1: like
0: doing an e-signature thing. And, good enough.
2: Because they know it's not going to work.
1: Slightly more valid than Biden's auto pen.
0: Basically, yeah.
1: So what this does is it frees up about 20% of the world's global oil supply. And the thing that neither side's really willing to say out loud, it's happening at a time when Trump is very concerned about our strategic oil reserves running dry. If that happens, dire straits for not only the American economy, but the world. This sets up further talks on Iran's program, enriching limits, stockpile. This is not a win or a loss for either side, despite what you've heard. This has set back the Iranian nuclear program probably decades, but we don't know. But it hasn't stopped it. They're still going to be allowed to develop consumer nuclear power, they claim.
0: And again, once they've agreed not to, I'm sure they'll live up to that for the rest of their natural-born days. No. They'll agree to whatever. They know they're going to break it. We know they're going to break it, and they know we know they're going to break it, and they'll all just agree to it and be happy and slap each other on the back for pictures and then go on.
1: But that's not our problem. That's for President Kylie Jenner to worry about.
0: That's right.
1: Yeah.
0: Or AOC.
1: This will set up further talks on Iran's programs, right? This phases out performance-based sanctions relief for Iran. There's possibly going to be a $300 billion reconstruction fund supplied by the Gulf countries. They're states, but Billy Ed has cautioned me not to say states on the radio because it'll confuse people.
0: Well, we broadcast to the Gulf states in America. And when you say the Gulf states are the ones paying the $300 billion, I think people in Mississippi especially just panic. I didn't want to pay that.
1: Yeah, it's not you.
0: It's the nations of the Gulf of whatever they got over there.
1: The Persian Gulf.
0: Well, they got an Oman, too, don't they?
1: Well, that's a country, but yes, you're right.
0: The Gulf of Oman is a gulf.
1: It's a thing. He's right.
0: There's a gulf of this and a gulf of that. They mean that one way over there, not this one.
1: Not to confuse everyone, but I think Oman is one of the Gulf states that might be putting money into this.
0: That's my point.
1: Kuwait, United Arab Emirates, Saudi Arabia. This will address hostilities included in Lebanon, sort of. This doesn't stop Israel. Israel's rejecting the deal. But now Trump's a big critic of Israel, so maybe that'll make him more popular with, I don't know, 20-year-olds who don't vote.
0: That will come and go, too. None of this stuff is locked down. It's not carved in stone, is it?
1: And then the other thing I find so remarkable is once the economy stabilizes again, which will probably happen over the next month at best, conservatively, right? No one's going to care about this in 2 months. Mm-mm. By the time the election happens in November, do you think anyone's going to be like, well, I can't vote for the Republicans. Look at that god-awful Iran deal. No one's going to care.
0: The media will try and use it if they can figure out a way to spin it into you not voting for conservatives. They'd love that.
1: There won't be a single person who changed their mind about Republicans or Democrats in November because of this deal. They'll have forgotten about it by then.
0: Yep.
1: But yes, to Billy Ed's point, some smart guy on cable news will mention it to a group of people that would have already agreed with him, who already didn't like Republicans or Democrats.
0: Most of what everybody has heard about this deal on the news has been picked over until they just find the stuff that makes Trump look bad, makes the deal look weak, makes it look like Iran pulled one over on Trump. They yanked his T-shirt over his head, and then they got him to agree to it. They didn't bother bringing up the stuff that makes him look good. That's just how this game is played. It's propaganda. It's spin. It's lies told to you like it's the absolute truth because a man in a suit and maybe some gray hair on TV said it. And that's important.
1: So here's the so-called pros of this deal. Iran won't get a nuclear weapon, they say. But does that really matter? Because North Korea, China, and Russia already have nuclear weapons and they're not our friends. This will reduce the immediate conflict risk. Some people in the Mideast won't die for a few years. Does that really matter to some guy that lives in Waco or Fresno or Flint, Michigan?
0: Right.
1: And then at the end of the day, this will lower energy costs, which will bring down the cost of most other products that you buy. But
0: it'll lower them after it raised them.
1: Right.
0: So are they lower?
1: And will you even remember in November?
0: That sounds like a song, doesn't it? I'll remember come November.
1: I think it's a Green Day song, actually.
3: Yeah. It's Thursday. The day you used to get a jump on the weekend and start drinking. But now you drink every day.
4: Walton and Johnson.
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10: Did you know that almost half the vegetables and more than three quarters of the fruit that we eat in this country come from just one state, California? Yeah, it's true. And according to a new report by the Environmental Working Group, a health advocacy organization, a lot of this produce is tainted with PFAS, which are sometimes referred to as forever chemicals. Why? 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And of course, these chemicals are used in every state, not just California. 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
2: 1047 The Bear and Walton and Johnson. Another reason we're fully insured. Walton and Johnson on 1047 The Bear.
3: Let's go to the Cayman Islands together for a week. And then there's like 20 of you are fighting each other. You guys went on vacation together.
4: What? Yeah, and a lot of them know each other, but not the difference in these fights and the fights you might see elsewhere. Plenty of people will jump in these fights that don't know each other, that didn't go on vacation together. They just happened to be there. They saw a fight break out and they went, woohoo, let's get in on that. They don't know who they are. They don't know why they're fighting. They're not even sure which side they would be on if they did. But they saw a fight and it looked like a good time.
3: Now, if it's not a fight that gets you on the cruise, it's the hantavirus.
4: Oh, boy.
3: There's a woman in Nebraska right now. Did you look at this? And RFK Jr. won't let her leave quarantine because he doesn't have anybody to watch her when she goes back to her home or whatever.
4: Oh.
3: And everyone's mad at RFK Jr.
4: He won't watch her?
3: No.
4: Oh, man.
3: Well, he's busy being... And she's out talking to the media. She hates RFK Jr. She was on a passenger ship. She was exposed to hantavirus. Now she's in a quarantine facility in Nebraska. Thank God it's Nebraska.
4: Yeah.
3: Because nobody's going there. And the order from Kennedy, one of the nation's most prominent critics of vaccine mandates, as they tell you in the AP, locks down... anybody exposed, very rigid public health restrictions, spurring outrage from advocates and legal scholars. Now, why do they tell you in the AP report that he's a critic of vaccines? It's not like there's a hantavirus vaccine.
4: Or is there? I don't know. Maybe they will call it that. They still want you to take the jab. Maybe they're just calling it different stuff. And you go, well, yeah, I wasn't going to take that stupid virus from COVID. But, yeah, I'll take the vaccine for this new virus, though. It's like, sucker.
3: There is no FDA approved or widely available vaccine for hantavirus in the United States or Europe. Inactivated vaccines are licensed for use in China and North Korea.
4: You let the facts get in the way of a lot of fun, don't you?
3: No, I like your joke, but
4: You just have to have a fact involved in something. Yeah, somebody comes in and goes, that virus, that might be some kind of new strange thing. If Norm MacDonald had said it, would you have corrected him with your facts this morning, Kenny?
3: Well, on a talk show, I would ask the question that I was going to ask you.
4: Uh-huh.
3: If we don't have a vaccine for hantavirus, what are they injecting people with in China?
4: What are they doing? Experiments. That's all experiment. You didn't answer my Norm MacDonald question, though.
3: I love him, but now I'm getting back to full circle here.
4: Oh, boy.
3: So when people criticize RFK Jr. for being a vaccine critic...
4: Is that what they criticize him for?
3: Oh,
4: I thought it was because he talks like this.
3: Well, you know damn well it's that, too.
4: That's part of it.
3: That's our issue with him. But his concern and skepticism of vaccine actually becomes pretty practical when you consider the fact that in countries like China, they're using fake vaccines to inject you with other stuff. He's not crazy.
4: No, he ain't crazy.
3: Yeah.
4: Okay.
3: That's all I got on that. The teen accused of killing the stepsister on the Carnival cruise has been taken into custody.
4: Yeah, they're going to lock him down because he's going to be tried as an adult. That's kind of a change from where they started. I think that surprised them a little bit.
3: International waters.
4: Yep.
3: He was 16 when he supposedly did the deed. What a creepy kid. Why does this happen?
4: Blending families wasn't smart, and allowing them to sleep in the same cabin as teenagers who were not actually brother and sister at all. Didn't these parents ever see any porn? I mean, if you saw any porn site somewhere, or just walk through, like when you could walk through a Blockbuster and just see the titles on the wall, they're... Step dad's this, step sister this, step dad. That's a whole thing. And this family acts like that just never even existed.
3: See, I never had a strong opinion about it before, but now that you pointed that out, I don't think it should be allowed. Because that
4: in porn?
3: Well, the stepsister stuff.
4: That should be some of the best porn out there, though.
3: Oh, God. Oh, my God. Do you remember we had a conversation before? They wanted to make child sex dolls illegal. And we had asked this question. We're like, well, obviously that's creepy, and we want those people in prison.
4: If the guy wants a child sex doll, then we should just go ahead and arrest him as soon as he tries to buy it, right?
3: Well, the question was, if you made it illegal or kept it in a gray area of legality, would that help investigators find the pedophiles?

0: ends. There's always another case. There's another one. Oh, there's five of them on my desk right now. It's like, geez,
1: that's something.
0: Don't you ever run out? Isn't there? Are the other pedophiles learning that?
2: Has this always been this big of a problem, or this just suddenly spring up in the last many years? I don't know.
0: Did the internet make it worse, or did it make it easier to find them?
2: Boy, that probably is the internet's fault.
0: Every morning I wake up a libertarian, and then by the end of the day, I'm a turn into an authoritarian right-wing extremist where I'm like, all right, pick up all the bad people and throw them out of a helicopter. There's no cure for this. Just kill them. Drown them in the ocean. Put them all in a net and drop them off in the middle of somewhere. Yeah, goodbye.
2: Get excited by that plan. Yeah. That could work.
3: Lord of the Rings, The Fellowship of the Rings by J.R.R. Tolkien on audiobook. Read by RFK Jr.
4: Chapter 1, a long-expected party with Mr. Bilbo Baggins.
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15: For the ninth year in a row, Finland has been named the happiest country in the world. That's according to the World Happiness Report put out every year by the Wellbeing Research Center at the University of Oxford in the UK. Two other Nordic nations, Iceland and Denmark, came in at numbers 2 and 3. Now, having spent quite a bit of time in these countries over my 2.5 decades as a journalist, I can tell you that this is not at all that surprising. There's an entirely different way of thinking in these countries. We before me, you might say. In other words, the mentality is less adversarial and much more, we're all in this together. One other interesting thing that came up was that no matter where someone lived, the more time they spent on social media, the less happy they were. Want to smile? It's simple. Put your phone away for a bit. I'm Dr. Sanjay Gupta, helping you live a better life.

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0: You remember the chubby black guy from Elf? He was the manager of the store.
1: From what?
0: Elf. The Will Ferrell.
1: Oh, Alf, the old TV show with the weird space alien.
0: No, but that was in the news this week, too. Remember the woman's obituary?
1: Uh-huh.
0: No, not the Elf Muppet from the 80s sitcom.
2: Elf. With an E.
0: Thank you. Will Ferrell.
2: One of my favorite Christmas movies.
0: Will Ferrell.
1: Yeah, I've seen it.
0: Spaghetti and maple syrup, remember?
2: Mm.
0: All right, so do you remember the black guy, the big fat black guy? He was the manager of the store. He's in jail now.
2: Oh, no. Did they catch him doing something?
0: I feel like he's a very recognizable face in Hollywood. He's in jail because he doesn't have any money. He owes some woman a lot of money in child support, $250,000. He says over the last 5 years, he's only earned about $13,000.
2: Uh-huh. So why did they assign him such an onerous child support if he has no money?
0: I think he used to have money.
2: He didn't want to give it to her or the kid. So what do you do with it?
0: Well, they don't do a deep dive here in the story into the details of his divorce or the child support, but it sounds like he got a bad deal in court.
1: I bet he did. He's a man, right?
0: He skipped out. He didn't show up to an April hearing for a child support case.
2: Showing up for any court situation means they can just do whatever they want to, assign you with any kind of penalty, and you just have to agree with it because you weren't there to defend it.
0: But his excuse is he said he was having a medical emergency at the time. Now,
2: because he was really fat.
0: Well, you've seen him.
2: I have.
0: He's a big boy.
2: The diabetes.
0: I'm willing to bet he's probably telling the truth here, but boy, look at him now, too. You haven't seen him in a while. Let me show you a picture of him on the screen. Look how unhealthy he looks.
2: Oh, my God.
0: I know. He looks terrible. He's barely recognizable.
1: But I bet he's funny, huh?
0: Well, he's funny charged with 2 counts of contempt of court. Because he didn't show up to court and he didn't pay his child support, which was $250,000, $250,000.
2: I'm guessing he's still not paying it. Because where did he come up with $250,000? He doesn't. Why did they even think he would be able to pay it if he hasn't made any money in the last 5 years?
0: In 2017, he was in the news because he assaulted a guy at the airport. And in the video, it's him in a wheelchair. You know how they in the wheelchair? You know the people at the airport?
2: Because he needed special. You know. It's just far to walk. He doesn't look, what does he go, 450? He must weigh 400 plus, right?
0: Yeah.
2: He can't walk through I can barely walk the distance, especially in Denver. And when we get off of a plane in Denver and have to go get on another plane to go somewhere else, it takes forever.
0: Boy, you're going to hate what I'm about to say, but I think I can solve all this guy's problems with that.
2: You going to loan him some money?
0: No.
2: Oh.
0: I think if he'd walked through the airport.
2: Every day?
0: Well, think about it.
2: For an hour every day for how many years would it take to melt him down?
0: Right. And I just showed you a photo of what he looks like now. He doesn't look the way he used to look when you saw him in all those famous movies he was in.
2: He was fat before. He is hugely, ridiculously obese now.
0: He looks like he's about to burst.
2: Yeah.
0: Okay, so if he doesn't look recognizable anymore.
1: What do you think the PSI is on his? Never mind.
0: If he's not getting hired in movies anymore and he's not recognizable anymore, do you think that's a coincidence?
2: Mm-mm.
0: No, not at all. And if he isn't willing to walk through the airport to get from the TSA over to Terminal 5 or whatever.
2: Well, they'll bring you a wheelchair. They'll put you in that cart. And then the guy driving the cart will just yell at people in the airport who are walking. And they're like, excuse the cart. Make way for the cart. I hate that guy.
0: Well, you know, part of the reason why people do the wheelchair thing is because then they can skip the line when they get to the airplane.
2: Oh, yeah. They got a plan.
0: So they're willing to justify a moderate amount of exercise. They'll negate a moderate amount of exercise to cut the line at the airplane. But then you became so fat that no one recognizes you anymore. They don't want to hire you for movies. So now you're in jail. Was it worth it?
1: It depends on what he got fat on. Like, you know, cake, donuts. I mean, Oreo cookies? Yeah, it was worth it.
0: Billy had, there had to be cake and Oreos.
1: No, there was.
0: You know there was.
1: Look, donuts, man. I bet he could pile up. How many donuts do you think it take to satisfy his urge for a donut?
0: Boy, that's
1: three dozen?
0: You said it, dude.
1: After about three dozen, he's probably going, that's just about enough for now.
0: For those of the people that don't see us today, it might surprise people to learn, Steve Johnson, creator of this radio show, kind of a background character most of the time, is incredibly good shape. He can bench press and squat and lift, and he works out multiple times a week with a trainer.
1: You're embarrassing me now. It's just, wow, whoa, too much attention.
0: But he doesn't do it to pick up chicks. He doesn't do it so he can outlift the jock next to him at the gym. He doesn't. Steve, there's one reason you work out all the time. What is it?
1: So I can eat what I want. That's it. I want to be able to have donuts and cake and what was it, Oreos?
0: Sure.
1: Yeah. Hell yeah.
0: It's pretty genius.
1: You work that off, and then you can go have some more.
0: They talk about these Olympic athletes at the Olympic Village.
2: I thought it was all about longevity, living your fullest life into your 70s and 80s, even, if you're lucky enough.
0: But hang on, Mr. Kenneth. Would you want to live into your 80s if you were having a kale salad every day? I'd rather die.
1: That's just disgusting.
0: Now, you talk about
2: kale can be quite good if you cook it properly. It's just the prep that you're not used to.
0: I hate everything you say all the time, constantly.
2: I get that. No. And yet, I'm happy to do it.
0: They talk about these people at the Olympic Village going to the free McDonald's and eating like 10,000 calories a day. And people that don't understand are like, why would they? They're Olympic athletes. Yeah. Why are they eating 5 Big Macs? Because that's how many calories they need to run, throw a rock, throw the spear, the javelin,
2: or a stone.
0: Yeah, whatever it is they're doing. Because it takes a lot of calories to do that stuff.
2: Yeah, when you throw a rock, it sounds like you're attacking someone in the Middle East.
0: God, I wish we were.
2: Oh, do you?
0: But my least favorite thing about the Iran deal is at one point during all my 20 plus years of adulthood where we've been constantly at war in the Mideast, could we just once throw away the rules of engagement and do it right and end this thing?
1: You mean just kick somebody's ass?
0: Just turn it into glass.
1: Yeah, just annihilate them. Just we got these rules now. It's like, don't shoot unless you're shot at. And don't harm a civilian. You know, it's like, did they play by those rules in World War II when the Nazis were blitzkrieging the, who'd they blitzkrieg?
0: Exactly.
2: I think it was England.
0: Yeah.
1: Well, did they care about the English? I bet they wanted to kill the civilians in England because most of the army was, out of the country in a war.
0: Right.
1: So, yeah, they dropped bombs all over England. People had to run and hide in a basement and stuff. They were trying to kill civilians. Now we go out of our way and make sure we don't. Oh, my God, we're going to war crime.
0: That's what I'm saying. Does this hurt your feelings?
1: Kick
0: good.
1: Some tail.
0: It's a war. You know what never happened again after World War II? A never-ending war with Germany, Japan, and Italy. That's just over. You can go to vacation there now and go tour the Vatican if you want. That's never going to happen again.
2: Don't you mean World War XI?
0: Oh, thank you. Yeah.
2: Yes. Somebody's got to watch you all the time.
0: You know what? I feel bad. If only there was some brilliant woman who could remind us of these things,
3: The last time the Alien Enemies Act was invoked, it was used to detain and deport German, Japanese, Italian immigrants during World War XI.
4: Walton and Johnson Radio.
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15: Heart disease is still the leading cause of death here in the United States and around the world. But what if there was something you could do earlier in life to reduce the odds of becoming a statistic? Well, here in the United States, tens of millions of adults already take a statin to lower their cholesterol. But new guidance put out by the American College of Cardiology and the American Heart Association now emphasize that treating high cholesterol sooner could significantly reduce a person's lifetime risk of heart attack or stroke. How early are we talking? In your 30s, believe it or not. Of course, you need to talk to your doctor about whether statins are right for you, but you should know that the evidence is really starting to stack up that shows the earlier you get a jump on reducing lifelong exposure to plaque-causing lipids and lipoproteins, the better the odds are going to be for you. Make sure you get your cholesterol checked. That's the first step. I'm Dr. Sanjay Gupta, helping you live a better life.

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3: He'll come back at some point.
4: Oh, fingers crossed. Sure hope so.
3: Little Zoomer Orville, or I guess it's too late for that. Alpha Orville, the new generation of Orvilles are coming.
5: Y'all don't mind if I butt in here real quick just to let you know that I'm no longer the sports director at the Walton Johnson program.
3: I don't agree with that. I'm
5: retiring as sports director.
3: Can he do that, Steve? Is that
4: not really? Because nobody else wants.
3: You're the best at it.
4: You're just so good.
3: Yeah. Why do you want to quit, Mr. O?
5: The World Cup thing is just too complicated. I can't keep up with all this stuff. Did you know that there is a Chechia and a Chechnya?
3: Yeah, only because which Steve explained it earlier.
4: We talked about this earlier. We looked at it, and we were still as confused as anybody.
5: Well, for some reason, the Czech Republic don't want to be called the Czech Republic no more. They want to be called Chechia, Chechia, Chechia.
3: With a Z, right?
5: There's a C, a Z, a couple of silent letters in there. But then there's also the Chechnya without the Z, but they do have a Y in their name. And Chechnya and Chechia are not even close to the same place.
3: Wow.
5: Yeah, I mean, they're both European, technically, but the Chechnyans, which, by the way, they're supposed to call them Chechens, not Chechnyans, even though they're from Chechnya. They don't want to be called Chechnya. They drifted a little bit closer to that whole Middle East area.
3: Yeah.
5: And Turkey and some of that area. And then, you know, your Czech Republic, which is now Czechia, they basically just like Poland and Germany and places like that. You know, that's a little over there in mainstream Europe.
3: I got to say, I'm a little surprised, Mr. O, after 40 years of being the sports director
5: I don't deal with this.
3: You're going to give it up because of some Eastern European kickball player? I don't know.
4: And do we even have to cover the Republic of... See, the way I look at it is the Czech Republic is still the Czech Republic, but they have a nickname. It's like you don't always go around being called Kenneth R. Webster Jr. every single time. Somebody just calls you Kenny.
3: Sure, that's my name, Kenny. Call me Kenny.
4: It's like calling you Kenny. But if you signed a legal document, you'd probably have to write your entire name out. So that's their legal name is the Republic of, you know, the Czech Republic. But then their just casual name, they just go by the rest of the time, like, you know, for World Cup stuff. They're just... Chechia. I don't know how you pronounce it. I don't know where you put the emphasis.
3: And we're talking about soccer?
4: It looks that way.
5: I'm retired. Why y'all won't... You're forcing me to work now.
3: All right, I'll take over. That's fine. You know, no big deal.
5: You always do anyway.
3: You need a white man to do your job for you,
5: yeah.
3: You know?
5: Yeah, no, I don't need a white man with a foot on my neck telling me I have to do this. You know, lift that bale, tote that... No,
3: it's not a foot. It's more of a knee.
5: Yeah, it's more of a knee.
3: Yeah.
5: All right, well, tell me about...
3: MyPillow.com?
5: Well, yeah.
3: Our great sponsor. 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Use promo code WJ. Not too late to get some great last-minute Father's Day gifts.
5: Where are they playing the U.S. Open this weekend?
3: The U.S. Open this weekend.
5: You're not just going to, you know, like, just throw that at me?
3: Well, as you know, it's important to me. It's at Southampton in New York at the Shinecock Hills Golf Club.
4: Is it really?
3: Yeah, that's...
4: Shinecock?
3: You know, it's really shined as the U.S. Open host over the last 130 years. There are a few, if any, U.S. Open venues with a richer history than Shinecock.
5: Yeah, now Kenny's going to have to be fired because it's Shinecock.
3: Does anyone care?
5: There's no cock in it at all.
3: Shinecock. Looks like Shinecock to me.
5: That's why you can't be sports director, because you can't pronounce Shinecock.
3: Look, they've been doing it since 1896, 1986, 1995, 2004. That's been a place. 659 players gather together at whatever Mr. O said for a game I've never watched in my life.
5: All right, let's try it again. Let's see if you redeem yourself. Who won the big match last night between Portugal and the Democratic Republic of Congo?
3: Oh, look, you know, nothing's more important to me.
5: It was played in Houston.
3: It was 1-1, which means it was the most exciting thing to happen yesterday.
4: They both scored?
3: And they're, yep, Group
4: K. Wow!
3: This is the best thing to ever happen to Congo.
5: Yeah, that's
3: mostly because all the Ebola and child soldiers they have. But it was the worst thing to ever happen to Portugal. So,
4: well, at least it wasn't a nil-nil draw. It was a 1-1 draw.
3: Ugh.
4: Yeah.
5: Who's in the College World Series this weekend?
3: Oh, my God. The College World Series
5: is that's
3: just
5: one of your favorite things. So I know you instantly
3: everybody
5: ready
3: knows
5: to reply to this story.
3: This is a big deal. Look, the Sooners, my man Billy Martin, very excited about Oklahoma versus Georgia. That's a big deal. Is a
5: they
3: game that already,
5: game already
3: that just happened
5: they,
3: is
5: they
3: what I mean.
5: That game. Yeah, Oklahoma. He was very excited because Oklahoma must have won that game.
3: The
5: huh?
3: Sooners did just that and did so in style.
4: So they they move on to play in the championship?
3: They have advanced where they it's going to be playing North Carolina.
4: What?
3: Well, it was North Carolina versus West Virginia. Best Virginia, I call them.
4: Until they lose.
3: Yeah, we'll see what happens there. That's a big deal.
5: But yeah, it's a big deal.
3: But to me, the real thing is always pro baseball, because the Astros actually squeaked one out yesterday.
4: That doesn't happen very often.
3: 4-2 against Detroit. Detroit sucks even worse than the Astros, so it's not a big shock there.
4: All right, now they're playing Cleveland next. What is the mascot for the Cleveland baseball team there?
3: That'd be the Guardians.
4: What does that look like?
3: Nobody knows that.
4: Okay, if your mascot was an Indian.
3: It's the slider. Actually, their mascot kind of looks like the Astros mascot in the sense that it doesn't make any sense.
4: Is it wearing an astronaut uniform?
3: No, it's a big green thing with it's a purple thing. It looks ridiculous.
4: Yeah, well,
3: the old one was better. I like.
4: But the Astros have two mascots. They have Orbit, but they also have the guy in the big moon spacesuit with the helmet on and stuff.
3: Yeah, but most people know Orbit. If you did a search for... Do you remember when they briefly had a bunny rabbit?
4: Yeah, I liked that guy. Action Jackson or whatever his name was.
3: One of the weird things about Orbit is he's normally in a jersey, but once in a while they put him in a pair of white underpants.
5: Uh-oh.
3: Which is really bizarre. I don't understand why he's wearing tighty whities. I'm just glad they didn't give it a brown streak on the back.
4: Now, is it the same astronaut that the Rockets? Because the Rockets have the Astro Dunker. Astro Dunker.
3: Do you remember back in the day in the 70s and 80s, there was an armadillo there? That was fun.
5: Yeah, I like that dillo, too. That's pretty cool.
3: Anyway, the Braves lost to the Giants yesterday. But that's good, because that means, no offense to my Braves, even though I love them, God has clearly taken a side in this issue with the Giants pitchers putting biblical quotes on their baseball hats.
5: Oh, yeah, this is those San Francisco people.
3: Mike Krakow, he's the announcer for the Giants. And weirdly, he's against God. He legendary broadcaster criticizing players who wore Bible verses on their hat. Which begs the question, does this guy have some kind of affinity for Satanism? Or does he just want to keep his job? I don't understand.
4: Is he gay?
3: Well, it could be.
4: Same thing, right?
3: Krakow highlighted the team's past support for the gay community going back to the AIDS crisis. He said, look, you really got to forget about God right now. Why? Because of AIDS.
4: What
3: is that? That's a weird.
4: Yeah, I know.
3: You know, one thing you didn't expect to see today in professional sports? For the first time ever, I can't believe this has never happened before, the New York Knicks will become the first NBA champions to visit Trump's White House. We've never had a basketball team go visit Trump before.
4: Really?
3: Yeah.
4: I would have sworn we did.
3: Not for not Trump's White House. James Dolan, owner of the Knicks, confirmed in an interview that the team will be visiting. They're the first NBA champions to go hang with Trump and enjoy Chick-fil-A sandwiches and Diet Cokes, probably.
5: Oh, and McDonald's all the way to the ceiling, right? It'll be stacked to the ceiling.
3: I think it was to the clouds was what he said that upset everyone.
5: Well, even to the ceiling was a little bit of
3: it was a stretch, yeah.
5: Stretch, yeah, because it didn't quite reach the ceiling.
3: But is that a thing we needed them to fact check? The liberal media, remember?
4: You don't have to ask them. They'll do it on their own.
3: Knicks Jose Alvarado, speaking on the possibility of a White House visit, says he's very excited about it, anticipating could be a very cool thing.
5: Well, they're going to have to trade him. He can't be a part of the team anymore.
3: By the way, Senator Josh Hawley, getting back to the MLB thing yesterday, said they're going to investigate. Sent a letter to the Major League Baseball commissioner on Tuesday, pressing him on what appears to be a pattern of discrimination against Christians.
4: Oh, yeah, they're forcing people to do what they should be offering them an opportunity to experience.
3: I agree with the sentiment, but do you think anything comes of that? Do you think Josh Hawley actually does anything about Major League Baseball bullying Christians?
4: No. Most of these people talk a big game, and then something else comes up. We're distracted. We forget what they said, and nobody checks on them, and then they just move on with their day.
3: But the best sports-related news story today. Scottish soccer fans drank all the beer in Boston at the Samuel Adams Brewery. That's fun.
4: Yeah.
3: You know, it's stupid, but it makes you laugh, doesn't it? It makes you smile. We needed that. We needed it, you know?
4: Can they find some more, do you think? Will they be able to get some beer by the weekend, maybe?
3: Sounds like they had to ship in some emergency beer.
5: Well, is it that, like the strategic beer reserve?
3: I don't know if I've ever had a Samuel Adams. Have you?
5: Probably.
3: It's always there, but I don't think I've ever ordered one. It's mm-hmm. not a... I always try to get a regional beer or a local. When I have a beer or something Mexican, I like a Mexican thing. Like
5: sure.
3: A Modelo Negro. That was John's thing.
4: What about when you have sushi? Do you get Mexican beer or do you get Japanese beer then?
3: Usually I get sake, but I'm not against that.
4: You can do both.
3: Or my favorite, tequila.
4: I make a sake bomb.
3: Man, now you're talking. You want to do... They should have a word for that. If only there was some famous bomb that went off in Japan that we could name it after.
4: Hmm.
3: I wonder if that would upset the guy that owns the sushi restaurant.
4: I doubt it.
3: Yeah, probably not. He's a Mexican.
6: Wahoo, sure. Maniacs. This is Harry Doyle welcoming you to another edition of TP Talk.
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14: For the ninth year in a row, Finland has been named the happiest country in the world. That's according to the World Happiness Report put out every year by the Wellbeing Research Center at the University of Oxford in the UK. Two other Nordic nations, Iceland and Denmark, came in at numbers 2 and 3. Now, having spent quite a bit of time in these countries over my 2.5 decades as a journalist, I can tell you that this is not at all that surprising. There's an entirely different way of thinking in these countries. We before me, you might say. In other words, the mentality is less adversarial and much more, we're all in this together. One other interesting thing that came up was that no matter where someone lived, the more time they spent on social media, the less happy they were. Want to smile? It's simple. Put your phone away for a bit. I'm Dr. Sanjay Gupta, helping you live a better life.
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1: I don't need to hear anything from anybody. 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Just play the game one way. 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

0: a sports story that we neglected to give the attention I believe it deserves. And I think now's the time for us to all focus on what our politicians can do for us today. What? You know, those politicians, we elected them, we handpicked them, we sent them up there to represent us, the people, in our American government. And now the politicians in Congress say they are going to have to go ahead and fix this college sports problem we've got.
1: Is this about Texas Tech or what?
2: What happened to Texas Tech?
1: They had a lawsuit involving the quarterback betting on his team. He's going to go play in the pros, so it doesn't matter.
0: It involves NIL and a transfer portal.
2: The what?
1: Portal. He said yeah, portal. Yeah, I speak his language fluently.
2: You speak jive?
1: Yeah.
0: I don't speak jive myself, so I don't think Kenny do.
1: No, I got it. I got what he meant, yeah.
0: But I wasn't speaking jive.
1: Sure, whatever you were speaking.
2: Whatever.
1: It's great. We love it.
2: So Congress is going to fix something?
0: Well, they use the word, fix. They got to get a handle on this NIL money. It's just runaway and a transfer portal where the player just come up and say, you know what, I decided I'm not going to play for y'all anymore because I thought I was going to get more playing time. You know, not everybody's a starter. Sometimes the backup is necessary. You remember Tom Brady was a backup?
1: Sure.
0: And I said, well, I didn't get to start. Well, you think Tom Brady was a starter day one, but look at him today.
1: Do you remember what he
0: turned out to be pretty good.
1: Do you remember what he looked like before all that plastic surgery?
0: Oh, yeah. Yeah, he looked, looked like just a regular white dude to me.
1: Yeah. Boy, he was like a totally different guy back then.
2: And he was also like 25 years younger.
1: Look at this guy on the left here. You don't even recognize him.
2: Look at that. Those caved in cheeks on the newer, improved version.
1: Guy looks like he was the assistant manager of a Blockbuster video.
2: Yeah, I could see that.
1: Yeah.
2: I love the question. Did Tom Brady have plastic surgery?
1: Yeah,
2: well,
1: obviously.
2: Duh.
1: He had more plastic surgery than a Kardashian guy.
2: So they're not going to fix the girls' sports situation where the boys come in and win all the prizes and stuff?
1: Well, you know.
2: They're going to fix the NIL and the transfer thing.
1: I got to disagree with you there. Trump put a stop to that. California seems to be the only one still breaking the rules.
0: Some still doing it.
1: Yeah, rules are rule. Trump said you can't do that anymore.
2: But they're doing it.
1: Well, in California. Yeah, well, don't go to California.
2: Exactly.
1: You don't have to live there. I wouldn't.
2: Mm-mm.
1: Isn't that weird? People still want to live there. They just got rid of they were going to have a measure on the ballot this November about billionaire taxes for billionaires. They took it off the ballot because all the billionaires left.
2: Yeah.
1: California.
2: But taking it off the ballot now doesn't mean they're all coming back. Matter of fact, they all seem to be happier where they went.
1: Texas has more corporate headquarters than California now for the first time ever. Houston has more corporate headquarters than any city in California.
2: How about that?
1: Yeah. There's a really great headline I was just looking at here from Variety. And they will not explain to you what this means, but it's a great time to bring it up. Variety says Hollywood is at a risk of becoming Detroit. That's weird. I think my favorite thing about this is they don't explain what exactly happened to Detroit.
2: No. Well, we wouldn't want to get into that.
1: Well, hang on, Variety. Back up. Why is Detroit a problem? What?
2: I don't see it.
1: Do you want to explain to us why Detroit fell apart? What was it about Detroit that didn't work?
0: And are they going to use the same business model now when they move? Do whatever they're going to do?
1: Bro, from your mouth to God's ears.
2: Let's see if they learn their lesson.
1: That's the thing everyone in Texas is so worried about. All right, great. So you're all coming here with your businesses.
0: And you're not going to learn your lesson about don't California my Texas.
1: Don't
0: How about that?
1: California our Texas. Did you learn anything?
0: Made a good T-shirt.
1: What did you learn? Boy, you can get a lot of great T-shirts just like that at ilovewj.com. Do you think people know that?
2: I guess it's up to us to tell them to make sure they're aware. We're certainly not going to force you to wear it like, you know, a gay pride hat. But if you wanted to, it's up to you.
1: If you wanted to. Do you want to? Does anyone want to?
0: Tom emailed us, and Tom sounds like a world traveler. He knows stuff. He said that the team from the Congo plays so fiercely. I didn't see it, but they play a fierce game of soccer. He said they play that way
2: because they assume everybody plays by the same rules. And the rules they have back home is that the winning team gets to boil and eat the losing team.
1: They get to have a meal.
2: And that motivates the players, you know, both because they don't want to be eaten and also because they do love, you know,
1: food.
2: You know, eating the losing team. Maybe that's how we make soccer a little more interesting for the rest of us, you know, who just really aren't getting into it that much.
1: Well, you know, there's a lot of good protein in there. Nobody wants to eat Mutombe, but that's the thing. It's a lean protein in a country where your only other option's eating bugs, you know?
2: Yesterday we talked about the fact that in Africa, overall, you know, in Africa, mostly thanks to just a couple of countries, life expectancy has gone up by 10 years just in the last 10 years or so. Why are people living so much longer now? And one guy wrote in, he goes, apparently they're finally starting to get those checks that we mailed to little Indugu all those years ago, and they're running down to the store and they're buying food with it.
1: That's great.
2: I love it.
1: I love that.
2: We are the reason that Africa is living longer.
1: Who was the fat chick on TV in the 80s and 90s? She was always trying to get money.
2: Was just the one?
1: Well, the woman was trying to get money for Africa.
2: You're talking about Sally Struthers.
1: What?
2: She was Rob Reiner's wife on All in the Family. You know, she was Archie's baby girl or little Goyle, I think he called her.
1: Boy,
2: hey, little Goyle.
1: She was hot as a young woman.
2: That happens.
1: And then when she got older, she just turned into Chris Farley.
2: I'm sorry, but it happens.
1: Sure. Will you turn into Chris Farley, though?
2: Well, no. Just men get better with age, and women hate that about us.
1: Kelly LeBrock, that's that actress from Weird Science?
2: Yeah.
1: I mean, she's still got it, right?
2: Well, okay.
1: Claudia Schiffer?
2: They're not all on the same, you know, time frame.
1: Cindy Crawford, you know?
2: Yeah.
1: Cindy Crawford, I mean, to me, that's what 60 should look like right there.
2: Well, did you ever see Brigitte Bardot? Right up until she died, she was still, you know, I mean, for somebody who was like 105, she was looking pretty good.
1: Man, I'd still, you know.
2: Would you?
1: Yeah.
2: No, of course you would.
1: I mean, not now that she's dead, obviously.
2: Yeah, sure.
1: That would be gross,
2: like,
1: you know.
2: That's going to stop you?
1: That's not legal in 49 states.
2: You checked?
3: Republicans just want sexy white girls with perfectly round in their ads. We're here to say no to that. Democrats are the party of ugly-ass people. And we want representation, you know, maybe some non-binary Latino midgets, any ugly people. If they're too ugly to go outside, that's our people.
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12: For the 9th year in a row, Finland has been named the happiest country in the world. That's according to the World Happiness Report put out every year by the Wellbeing Research Center at the University of Oxford in the UK. Two other Nordic nations, Iceland and Denmark, came in at numbers 2 and 3. Now, having spent quite a bit of time in these countries over my 2.5 decades as a journalist, I can tell you that this is not at all that surprising. There's an entirely different way of thinking in these countries. We before me, you might say. In other words, the mentality is less adversarial and much more, we're all in this together. One other interesting thing that came up was that no matter where someone lived, the more time they spent on social media, the less happy they were. Want to smile? It's simple. Put your phone away for a bit. I'm Dr. Sanjay Gupta. helping you live a better life.
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1: The Bears, Walton and Johnson, taking the risk so you don't have to. So brave. 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
2: No,
3: that's not what I meant. But
2: you meant the attitude on the street. You know, what area of town was that? That was a street shot of New York where the parade is expected to pass by.
3: I
2: gotta
3: think
2: by.
3: Manhattan. I don't know.
2: No, I mean, what, you know, is it Upper East Side? Is it West Side? Was it around Columbus Circle? I don't know where the parade's
3: going. The answer is Lower Manhattan, north along Broadway, also known as Canyon of Heroes, from Bowling Green and Battery Park to City Hall.
2: Okay, yeah. That cleared it up for me.
3: Sure. I don't know. Well, you wanted to know. I told you.
2: Yeah, and that helped quite a bit. Yeah, it's not the Upper East Side. It's down closer to, I guess, from the southern tip of Manhattan, Battery Park area, probably to about where Madison Square Garden is.
3: Is that, why did you say it's not the Upper East Side? Is that where the rich whites are? Is that?
2: Yes.
3: And that's what you care about?
2: Well, I don't care one way or the other. I'm just saying they're not parading down Fifth Avenue along Central Park East.
3: Have you guys ever noticed he does this? Whenever he's talking about New York, he talks about the Upper East Side, like the rest of us know what he's talking about.
2: Well, everybody knows the Upper East Side. That's where the rich, the Upper West Side, also rich, but not as rich. It's not like that, you know, inherited money from generational wealth. It's more of the, I got rich because I produced a song.
3: Billiard, if somebody told you they were on the Upper East Side of Manhattan, would it sound to you like they were bragging, or would you just think they were saying like, oh, I was in Temple Killeen?
2: Oh, no, it's bragging.
3: I wouldn't have thought of that.
2: Y'all still talking about New York?
3: Well, he is.
2: I was just trying to get, never mind. But my point being, in New York City, you see a street scene at 8:30 in the morning and the sidewalk is just packed with people. It was going to be packed with people anyway at 8:30 in the morning. It's just that they would normally be moving, going somewhere. New Yorkers walk very fast, head down. They don't want to make eye contact with anybody, because that'll set off the crazies. So they're moving. But in this case, they were all just standing still, preparing to see a parade or to get stabbed, depending on what part of town it is.
3: All right.
2: That happens, you know.
3: Well, that's great. I had a thing I wanted to share with you guys about small business owners in Texas.
2: What if I'm not interested?
3: Well, you don't have to listen.
2: I know, but, you know, that's what you just did.
3: Have you ever
2: been totally uninterested in my questions about New York City, and so I guess I'll just drift off and watch TV for a while.
3: No, it's great. We waited for you to teeter out. And then
2: finally he won't shut up.
3: Honestly, this is more for Mr. O's people anyway.
4: My people.
3: Yeah, you remember the turkey leg hut?
4: Oh, yeah.
3: Oh, yeah.
4: I never could get in there, man. You know, I always wanted to get a turkey leg. I never could get in there because it was always too busy.
3: We had this place in Houston.
2: Nobody goes there anymore.
3: No, they don't.
2: Because it's too busy.
3: Well, they can't go there anymore because of the crime.
2: It was the Bob, you know, the joke.
3: Yogi Berra.
2: Okay, whatever.
3: Yeah. Yogi Berra, smarter than the average. All right, we had the Houston.
2: Hey, boo-boo.
3: For several years, we had a business in Houston called the Turkey Leg Hut. It was owned by a married couple who did not like each other. And their divorce became a very public thing. Their feud with each other. The business closed. It doesn't exist anymore.
2: Didn't one of them hire a hitman to take the other one out or something?
3: Well, that's where I was going with this.
2: Oh, sorry. I just thought I remembered something about that.
3: The Turkey Leg Hut was a very, very, very popular restaurant with black people that white hipster foodies got into for a while.
4: Yeah, I couldn't get in because the white people kept lining up early.
3: White people in the museum district, kind of the Upper East Side of Houston, if you will.
2: Oh, okay.
3: Would complain that there was too much smoke from the Turkey Leg Hut, from smoking the turkey legs.
4: Oh, and the crowd did get a little rowdy sometimes in the evening. You know, they're supposed to go home and be still.
3: You're damn right they did, yeah. Mm-hmm. All right, the wild Turkey Leg Hut saga continues. Earlier this week, we learned from KPRC-TV, former co-owner Lynn Price has pleaded guilty to federal arson charges for orchestrating the firebombing of a rival business.
2: Yeah.
3: It happened back in 2020. It was a place called Bar 5015. Do you remember that?
2: Yes, I do.
3: It was owned by a former business partner, Steve Rogers. According to the discovery of evidence in the investigation, they had witnesses, phone records, surveillance. The evidence shows Price made threats towards Roger and paid four men to set his bar on fire.
2: Hmm. Did they do it?
3: Yeah. Well, it sounds like he's guilty. Yeah. So that's what's on the line when you own a small business in this town. That's how cutthroat it is.
2: You got to wonder what your competition is out there planning for you. Now, are they just going to try to be better at customer service? Are they going to lower their prices? Or are they going to send some people over to blow your business up?
3: It's a great question. And now I take you from that to this. Texas Senate candidate James Tallarico, a man in his late 30s, has a single checking account he shares with his mom. It's never contained more than $50,000, his entire net worth. She is a frequent contributor to both his political campaign and paid to cover his moving expenses a few years ago when he moved to Austin.
2: His mommy, and he's in his 30s?
3: Now, he wants to be the senator of Texas.
2: Yeah.
3: He doesn't know how to make financial decisions for himself.
2: No.
3: Do you think he's going to be able to make financial decisions for small business owners who live in a city where your business opponent might light your bar on fire?
2: Right. That sounds like it could be a bit of a problem.
3: Do you think James Tallarico understands?
2: How much of that 50 you think was mama's? Probably more than half.
3: Oh, Billy Ed, I think all of it.
2: Yeah,
3: I don't think he made any money. What do these lawmakers in Texas make a few thousand dollars a year?
2: Yeah, not much.
3: And he was going to seminary school for some weird progressive church where they talk about trans kids and why abortion's great.
2: Oh, boy.
3: It's about as Christian as a Muslim prayer rug.
2: As Barack Obama's new center that they're opening this weekend.
3: Right, exactly. What is that about? People are saying it looks satanic.
2: I don't know if it's the look or what, but there is a guy who has said
3: it's Obama's presidential library in Chicago.
2: Yeah, and they're calling it the Obama Center. Like, okay. It's better than a library. I don't know.
3: I guess
2: you know, there's this guy who is a preacher, I guess, right wing pastor, and he says Obama's presidential library, the building itself is anti Christian. I'm not sure why yet. This said the design says this country is bad. It needs to be brought down and fundamentally changed, and God doesn't exist. The design of the building says all that. I didn't go to no architectural school, but I didn't know you could say all that with a structure. Yeah, but that's what they're saying.
3: How about that?
2: It can be described as atheistic, anti-Christian, Marxist. Just another one of Barack Obama's many efforts to do what he's been trying to do since he got to be nominated president,

0: landed, you know, sideways or something.
1: It looks like the tower for where the evil wizard from Lord of the Rings lives.
0: Now, there's a lot of writing on the top of the building. I can't tell if it's, yeah, it's all just blends together.
1: It's very phallic, you know, like Michelle Obama's penis.
0: A lot like that, yeah.
2: Michelle Obama is a man. Am I right, America?

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4: A better life with Dr. Sanjay Gupta.
5: Slowly but surely, AI is seeping its way into every corner of our lives. One area perhaps I didn't expect is diet advice. A new study out of Turkey found that chatbots are recommending to teen boys and girls that they restrict their daily calories to dangerously low levels and eat a balance of nutrients that are kind of out of whack. Remember, teenagers are growing, one pediatrician told us. If they aren't getting enough nutrition, it can really stunt their growth on a number of levels. And in extreme cases, it can lead to significant health consequences. Large language models, LLMs, they are designed to agree with you. So if you're looking to lose weight, they're going to push you pretty hard in that direction. They also sometimes don't know how to tell the difference between good information and bad information. And you know who does? Your doctor. I'm Dr. Sanjay Gupta, helping you live a better life.
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0: after we stopped talking about the Obama Center, I found out what it's called.
1: What's it called?
0: You remember when he was running for president? Hope and change. Hope and change. It's all about the fundamentally changing America is what he was talking about. The sculpture is called, and that's what this whole building is. It's just a giant sculpture. It's called the Words of Hope Sculpture, and there's words written up at the top of it, and it gives us hope. What are we hoping for, though? That's something nobody ever asked before they voted for him.
2: All right, so is that like a gay thing or a black thing?
0: Both.
2: All right, well, then I guess it's good.
3: Don't be punking out that whole thing. Now.
2: Don't make it a black thing. All right, so it's a gay thing.
0: And the Obamas chosen architects, Don Williams architects, designed the space with two dueling purposes, a sculptural totem that lionizes the president, and a sprawling program to celebrate community. You get all that from the building? From the shape and size of, you see that, right? Immediately you see that and you say, wow, that building certainly represents the program of celebrating the community.
2: One of our listeners said it looks like a Timu version of R2-D2.
0: R2-D2, well?
2: Like, it does kind of look like a droid.
0: Yeah, but it's not rounded off.
2: But not an important droid?
0: No, it's like a trash can droid. Remember, they had those. I think it was at the fat guy's castle. Where he had the princess. What's the guy's name that did all the hoo hoo hoo? We laugh for funny.
2: Jabba the Hutt.
0: Jabba had, I think they had trash can drones or robots or whatever they had.
2: Did you ever think about Jabba the Hutt was kind of the unsung hero of the movie of Return of the Jedi? Because it's like, you remember what happened in Iraq when they got rid of Saddam Hussein?
0: Yeah, remember something about that.
2: Right. Everybody hated Saddam Hussein. He was clearly bad. Then they got rid of him. ISIS came in, slave trade. It was much worse, right?
0: Sure.
2: What if on Tatooine, Jabba the Hutt wasn't the leader that you wanted? He was the leader that you needed. Sure, he's a gang boss, but he kept things clean. He kept everybody honest. He kept the prostitutes in Section 9 over here in the Tatooine village, and he kept all the, you know, the sand people at bay. It was like, what if Jabba the Hutt was actually not a bad guy?
0: He just had a bad PR people, I guess.
2: Look, know. Han Solo owed him money. I'm sorry if you like Han Solo's romance with what's-her-name, Mrs. Pillpopper, but at the end of the day, I think we all know that Han Solo was a gambler. It's like it was sad when Michael Jordan's dad died, but maybe you shouldn't have owed all that money to the mafia.
3: Yeah, next time, think about it. Just think about it. That's all I'm saying. And didn't Han Solo shoot first? And that makes him a bad guy, right? Because, you know, he shot without warning.
2: Rule of the streets, Mr. O.
3: He shot first, man.
2: We're all looking at this from our white, privileged, heteronormative, cisgendered perspective. But what about Jabba the Hutt? He's over here trying to run a legitimate business.
0: And life is hard out there for a pimp.
2: It's hard to scratch two pennies together and make a nickel on Tatooine.
3: Amen to that.
2: There's no natural resources. They haven't figured out how to tap into the rare, precious earth minerals. Excuse me, Tatooine minerals.
0: Yeah, it's no rare Tatooine. Mainly because they've got those two suns. That's why you had to have moisture farmers.
2: I'm just saying, Jabba the Hutt was this guy. He came up from the low-income neighborhoods of Nalhuda, and everybody acts like Jabba's a bad guy, but Jabba the Hutt gave jobs to people. He cleaned up the streets. He figured out how to feed the poor. Maybe Jabba the Hutt was actually the victim the whole time.
0: I see your point. I like it.
2: I'm just saying.
0: Yeah, you just like to be controversial also.
2: And, you know, he had an eating disorder. Aren't we supposed to be sympathetic in this body positive era of life that we now live in? What did he really need? Ozempic? Poor guy, probably hadn't seen his nuts in years.
0: Well, I wouldn't think so.
2: What would that do to you if you couldn't see your nuts?
0: I wouldn't like that at all.
2: That's all I'm saying.
0: Hey, Randy said, and Randy probably travels more than me. He said that Obama's building looks like the Kaaba, or whatever, in Mecca. You ever been?
2: Mecca is like Tatooine, but they all walk in a circle. Yeah.
0: Well, the Kaaba, the Kaaba, I don't know.
2: Anyway, Kaaba.
0: It's a stone building in what is considered to be the
2: Hajj. Is that what you're talking about?
0: Well, it's like the Kaaba means cube in Arabic. So they built a very majestic cube.
2: Hmm.
0: Okay, there you go.
2: I hate it.
0: And, you know, it's in Mecca, that's the holiest site in Islam.
2: Always has been, sure.
0: Sure, everybody knows that.
2: Yeah, everybody knows that.
0: Yeah.
2: I've never been to Mecca, and I don't think I'm ever going to go.
3: If you go there and pray, is it more powerful than if you just prayed at home, you know, like kneeling beside your bed like we do every night before we, you know, turn in for the evening and we say our little prayers? Because they say it's the holiest site in Islam when they go and make their Muslim prayers. Is it, you know, does their God, Allah there, does he pay more attention if you're there praying?
2: You know what you just remind me of? Earlier this week, I was reading about history. I learned about this guy named Manza Musa. You know who that is? Manza Musa, excuse me. Manza Musa was known as the Musa of Mali.
3: Sure.
2: 14th century ruler of the Mali Empire. And this guy was supposed to be the richest guy in all of history.
3: We're not talking Mali, like the dude that on the street corner that want to sell you two or three, right?
2: Like ecstasy? No, not that.
3: They called him Mali in the day. Yeah, it was before you were born.
2: No, he was a black Muslim world leader. In 1324, he famously undertook a pilgrimage to the Hajj, to Mecca.
0: Naturally.
2: His caravan was a spectacle of up to 60,000 people, including 12,000 enslaved individuals wearing Persian silk and carrying gold bars. Now, here's what's interesting. His trip to the Hajj was so generous, his distribution of gold along the route to the Mecca was so massive that it caused severe inflation in Cairo.
0: Oh, no.
2: That affected the local economy for decades. He showed up, he gave everyone gold,
0: yeah.
2: And then suddenly in Cairo, since everyone had gold, the cost of a camel went up, the cost of a, you know, goat milk went up, all of it. And suddenly, if you visited Cairo for years, it might have actually hurt the economy there.
3: Well, he tried to be a good guy, turned out to be a bad guy.
2: And I learned all about this because black people were telling us that Elon Musk's $1 trillion wasn't that big a deal. You know, Manza Musa did it back in the day. But how did he do it? He did it with slavery. Like most things.
3: They had slavery somewhere besides America?
2: Oh, yeah. He had a ton of slaves back then.
3: I don't think that's true.
2: Slaves up the wazoo.

0: Jen.
1: In everyday life, there is more than meets the eye. To reach the depths of truth, we must drag the waters.
2: A Better Life with Dr. Sanjay Gupta.
3: Heart disease is still the leading cause of death here in the United States and around the world. But what if there was something you could do earlier in life to reduce the odds of becoming a statistic? Well, here in the United States, tens of millions of adults already take a statin to lower their cholesterol. But new guidance put out by the American College of Cardiology and the American Heart Association now emphasize that treating high cholesterol sooner could significantly reduce a person's lifetime risk of heart attack or stroke. How early are we talking? In your 30s, believe it or not. Of course, you need to talk to your doctor about whether statins are right for you, but you should know that the evidence is really starting to stack up that shows the earlier you get a jump on reducing lifelong exposure to plaque-causing lipids and lipoproteins, the better the odds are going to be for you. Make sure you get your cholesterol checked. That's the first step. I'm Dr. Sanjay Gupta, helping you live a better life.
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2: Plumber butt.
3: And obviously, I'm not like a Sharia guy. I don't care if women show their jugs in public, or I'm not one of these people that thinks it should be illegal for women to take their top off at the beach. I don't care.
4: The ones that want to do it, though, are the ones you really wish wouldn't. Most of the time.
3: 100%. But even still, look, fair is fair. If a man can do it, a woman, equal rights, fine, whatever.
4: Yeah.
3: It just seems to me like there's an obvious unintended consequence that could come from this, and I wonder if they're not aware of it. Like, what if you just went to the bathroom?
4: Oh, God.
3: And you were in a rush to get out of there, and you left some toilet paper or something dangling.
4: Or a Klingon. Well, what, you got some Klingons back there?
3: Billy, I'm saying.
4: I know.
3: It's possible, right? And these are, you know, mistakes happen. Accidents happen.
4: Maybe knowing that you're sporting butt cleavage makes you a little more consistent in your hygiene.
3: God, I hope so.
4: I hope.
3: But then yesterday they were saying, Riley Gaines said she doesn't like to shower.
4: Really?
3: Now, she's not the one doing the butt cleavage, but, you know, you hear women...
4: Not that you know of.
3: No, not you know of. I don't know. All I'm saying is men don't have this. There's not like a men's outfit where it shows you the top part of the schlong, but not... Oh, no, I just wanted to show off the curvature of it. There's...
4: Right.
3: No.
4: As long as you don't see, you know, everything, that's all that counts.
3: And how far are we away from seeing the trans do that or whatever?
4: Oh, Lord. You know, don't give them any ideas. They've got plenty on their own.
3: You're walking around the mall and some... woman has her balls hanging out. It's like, I don't...
4: Yeah, but they're girl balls, so it's okay.
3: I'm just getting old, you know?
4: Yeah.
3: I think that's all that is.
4: And, of course, everything is just stupid all the time now.
3: All the time, constantly.
4: I'm just tired of everything just sucking.
3: The Department of Homeland Security says Abraham Hermosillo Alvarez, a Mexican national, was the alleged leader of a terror plot targeting UFC Freedom 250 at the White House.
4: I thought that was the guy that was the goalie for their national team.
3: Might be both.
4: Could be, yeah, you're right.
3: The FBI arrested him in Omaha, and ICE later lodged a detainer against him.
4: Omaha?
3: That's where he was, yeah.
4: I mean, it seems like a good place to hide.
3: Well, they got illegals all over the place.
4: I would not have expected Omaha.
3: It doesn't say if he was in the country illegally or not, but here we go. He was granted DACA protection. He was one of Obama's dreamers.
4: He was a dreamer.
3: In 2014.
4: Yeah. Mm.
3: Thanks, Obama. You let people into the country that are trying to blow up the White House.
4: Well, it was probably Barack's idea. Probably let him in knowing that that's something I'm on. You know, it's like the old Godfather guy said, I'm going to come to you one day and you will do this for me. Yeah. And that's probably why he got to let in the country.
3: So we let this guy into the country, tried to blow up the White House, and CNN immediately runs a headline. They're like, most Americans view Obama more favorably than Trump.
4: Isn't that handy?
3: I don't like it.
4: And they will tell you that that is a true story. But when they say most Americans, did they say how many people they polled? Most Americans of the 300 we talked to in one particular part of one particular city say, oh, they love him way more than Trump. Oh, well, that's not subjective at all.
3: Yeah.
4: Now, one of the new polls that came out yesterday said that back in the year 2000, they did a survey 26 years ago. And it said 90% of Republicans love America. And it was something like 87% of liberals loved America in the poll. 26 years later, did the poll again. Now the Republicans, 92% love America. And for the Democrats, they're down in the, I think in the 20s, that love America now. They said the people that are coming here for the World Cup, the tourists who have heard, you know, in their country about how awful America is, are just shocked and surprised by how much they're loving America. There are just tons of stories of people coming to all these different cities in America to see the World Cup and from, you know, bragging about going to Bucky's to eating barbecue and just rural America, too, not just Detroit or Chicago or places like that. More tourists for the World Cup, percentage-wise, love America than the Democrats in this country.
3: I believe that.
4: Yeah.
3: I believe that, but also I try to look at the whole picture. is part of the reason why they love America so much because they're getting a dishonest view of it. I'll give you an example before you answer me. On the screen over here right now is a screenshot of ESPN's coverage of the World Cup in Houston. As you can see, here's the medical district. There's downtown. There's that one Gothic architecture building right here. Over here would be Memorial Park.
4: The bank building.
3: Yeah, exactly. If you look off into the distance, you'll notice something ESPN added to...
4: When did we get a mountain range?
3: Is that great or what?
4: Okay, that looks like Houston, and that looks like Houston.
3: Yep,
4: that's Allen Parkway and Memorial heading east into town, and then... Just northeast of downtown.
3: Is that great?
4: It's a mountain range. It looks like it's outside of Albuquerque, New Mexico.
3: There's a mountain range right over here in the Heights.
4: And that's not the Tetons or anything. They didn't go crazy, you know, but it's still a mountain range.
3: Like it's Vegas or something.
4: Yeah.
3: Is that not funny to you?
4: That is so ridiculous.
3: So people that came here from another country watching, like, boy, America does seem great. It's like, all right, well.
4: But the tourists that are here aren't seeing that.
3: I guess you're right. I don't know. I just needed a way to bring this up.
4: I know. It's funny. That's
3: funny. That is funny, isn't it?
4: I'll never forget watching that John Wayne movie. I forget which one it was. There's a bunch of them. And he was on a riverboat, riding the boat from New Orleans to Galveston, got off the boat, hopped on his horse in Galveston, and just rode off into Texas. And in about 20 minutes, he was into the Big Bend mountain range.
3: Was it?
4: It was just right out in front there.
3: Was it the Comancheros?
4: It might have been.
3: 1961.
4: Was there some French guy in there who was all sexy with the ladies?
3: Mississippi-style riverboat could not safely cruise in the Gulf of Mexico to the port of Galveston. It starred John Wayne, Sean Connery. Does that sound right?
4: Sean Connery?
3: Wait,
4: really?
3: He was a young kid at the time, yeah.
4: Sean Connery in a John Wayne movie.
3: Does that kind of make you want to go back and watch it again?
4: I'd probably like to. I like them old John Wayne movies pretty good. They got Western channels on the TVs, you know.
3: I don't think John Wayne was an important part of the movie, but it says he's in there.
4: The Comancheros.
3: John Wayne, Ina Balin, Lee Marvin, Nehemiah Persoff. Who's that?
4: What the hell?
3: Stuart Whitman. They had Persians back then? The law, the lovers, reckless adventurers on the border of no return.
4: Was that Stuart Whitman guy? They have a picture of him? Is he like got dark hair and thinks he looks hot and sexy or something? Like you can tell by looking at him, he thinks he's all that.
3: Looks like he died back in 2020, but he looked like this guy, Billy Ed. Is that the guy?
4: Yeah, I think that's the guy. That's the one John Wayne was sent to arrest and bring to justice. The minute they got off the boat, they were riding off into the mountains just outside of Galveston. It's the stupidest thing ever.
3: Well, you know.
4: That's how Hollywood does stuff.
3: Maybe someday.
4: You know, you could actually go to New Orleans, spend an entire weekend there, you know, party, have a good time, eat, drink, and you can be merry if you want to. They won't mind. And you could do all of that and not ever run into a Mardi Gras Indian.
3: Really?
4: You could.
3: Unbelievable.
2: And what I don't like is if the business is true that you left your mom's in the hood, somebody go smoke that ute. You don't leave your mom's nowhere. You have money and you left your mom's there? Yo, you're sick to my stomach, fam. But if it's not true, Shorty's just talking shit.
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10: Slowly but surely, AI is seeping its way into every corner of our lives. One area perhaps I didn't expect is diet advice. A new study out of Turkey found that chatbots are recommending to teen boys and girls that they restrict their daily calories to dangerously low levels and eat a balance of nutrients that are kind of out of whack. Remember, teenagers are growing, one pediatrician told us. If they aren't getting enough nutrition, it can really stunt their growth on a number of levels. And in extreme cases, it can lead to significant health consequences. Large language models, LLMs, they are designed to agree with you. So if you're looking to lose weight, they're going to push you pretty hard in that direction. They also sometimes don't know how to tell the difference between good information and bad information. And you know who does? Your doctor. I'm Dr. Sanjay Gupta, helping you live a better life.
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1: That's where Never Give Up comes from. 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I wasn't Dwayne. 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

0: do have some things we need to clear up real quick before we can move forward.
1: Shove it in.
2: First of all, Sean Connery was not in the Comancheros. I knew that wasn't right. I don't know why somebody wrote it and said that he was. But when you go back and look at the writing now, they go, this is written in a story about the John Wayne movie, the Comancheros. Sean Connery was not in the movie, but blah, blah, blah.
1: But he's associated with it because of the time period.
2: They brought his name up, and it's like, well, how many James Bond movies was John Wayne in?
1: You know what it is, Billy.
2: I don't know. But would that be a news story?
1: Any a-hole can contribute something to IMDb or Wikipedia.
2: Wikipedia, that you can go in there and you can say, I was in that movie.
1: And now what makes it even worse is now AI is contributing content. Oh, and AI is getting things wrong.
2: There's a lot of information being passed about, just in this room alone, much less out there in the world. We did get an email from Gal, who's in our listening area and wanted our Mississippi Gulf Coast listeners to know.
1: Sup, girly?
2: There's a tornado, and this was about a half an hour ago, maybe 30, 40 minutes ago. There was a tornado fixing to cross I-10 over near the Dennis Space Center. You know where that is, because you're all gay for space and everything.
1: All the time, yeah.
2: Yeah, the Mississippi-Louisiana line right over there. And so, yeah, watch out. This tropical storm that we had for about 20 minutes, Arthur, is now a post-tropical storm, but it's still creating some havoc and some weather issues and possible flooding and some choppy water in the Gulf and that sort of thing. So, yeah, it's not, it's not just gone. It's just not, winds are not strong enough to continue to call it a tropical storm.
1: Look, I don't wish harm on anyone, but you got to admit, it would be funny if a tropical storm called Arthur hit Port Arthur.
2: That was weird, wasn't it? It was heading straight for Port Arthur, and then all of a sudden just decided to hang a Louie and go due north. Well, that's their plan anyway. And of course, they don't get to decide, do they?
1: And when I heard the mayor of Port Arthur on the news talking about how they're preparing for it, it immediately occurred to me they can't handle this with the leadership they've got there.
2: The leadership seemed lacking in some way.
1: It was like the farm leagues for the Houston Democrat Party. It was like, wow, these people are so inept. They're just so
2: clearly unable to do this properly.
1: I don't think you're smart enough to do this. I don't. If I lived there, I'd move. Get out of town.
2: Yeah, but then wouldn't you move to a new place and start treating it like the old place?
1: That's the problem.
2: That's the problem. Guy emailed us. He said, y'all talking about them people that leave the blue states, head for the red states, and don't learn their lessons. They're the same people who try to convince us that communism can definitely work here, even though it's failed everywhere else in the world just up to now. Yeah, they know they can do it right.
1: Illegal immigration under Biden caused a 30% spike in U.S. home prices and a 20% jump in rent. But wait, there's more. After Trump cut off access to the H-1B visas, limiting the number of people from South Asia that could move to the Dallas-Fort Worth metropolitan area, the houses, for the first times in decades in Dallas, are actually affordable again.
2: Really?
1: Bad if you're trying to sell. Good if you're trying to buy your first house.
2: Yeah, that whole, I was going to sell it for, $2 million, and now I can only get like $1.4 million. The only reason that really, it's kind of a butthurt for people is because they should have never thought they could get 2 million.
1: Right. And the only reason it was happening was because of mass migration efforts from the federal government.
2: Exactly. But it was all smoke and mirrors. And now you've got your mindset on 2 million. Well, I was told once that my house would be worth $2 million. So now I need to get 2 million or I can't sell it. And well, then you're going to be sitting in it for a while.
1: People will complain about the cost of housing right up until they figure out what causes it. And then they don't want to talk about it anymore. I'm amazed that this isn't being thrusted into the faces of every young voter in America. Look, you guys blame baby boomers all the time for why you can't buy a house. And then you ask these young liberals, well, what do you mean by that? They're like, well, the baby boomers aren't dying and they all own 4 properties and why can't I have 4? Hang on a minute. That's not why. Older people have always owned more stuff than younger people.
2: That happens.
1: That's a stupid way of explaining it. The reason this is happening is because for the first time in American history, over the last couple of decades here, it's been a revolving door at the border with people coming in, taking the low-wage jobs that you're competing for as a young adult and the cheap houses that you want to purchase as a young adult. That's why you have this problem. It's not because some 60-year-old guy has a vacation home.
2: But you expected the mainstream media to explain that to people? That's how most people learn, get their news. They get brainwashed by college professors and mainstream media. They just sit there and stare at it, and they believe everything they're told.
1: It turns out flooding the country with tens of millions of illegal immigrants creates a shortage of affordable housing because they have to go somewhere. They don't just live in a box. What do you think, they're all sleeping around a pond somewhere in a tent? No.
2: There are people doing that, but they were born here.
1: Right.
2: Don't know why they chose that way.
1: If you or your family or friends are having a hard time affording a house, now you know why. Tell your friends. Tell people. This is important information. There's a report that came out today, objective facts explaining what I just said and how right around the time when we started cleaning up this problem, the cost of housing went down. It's not a coincidence.
2: Mm-mm, no.
3: But if you see a house that you really like, can't you just move into it? I hear stories in the news all the time that people just go and move in and live there, and then it's illegal to throw them out.
1: Well, they have squatter laws,
3: yeah,
1: right?
3: Yeah. Squatters get the more rights than you get as the homeowner. I don't get that because, I mean, I wouldn't call the government or the police or anybody else. I'd just get these people out of my house is what I would do.
1: The cities with the most lenient squatter laws, right, places where they allow squatters to potentially gain legal ownership, New York City, a lot of cities in Nevada, places like Vegas, after 5 years of adverse possession with tax payments, urban vacancy issues can exacerbate problems. Montana has this, weirdly enough. It's one of the only. Arkansas, Tennessee, Utah appear on the list of places. If there's a house somewhere nobody's occupied in years and someone just moves in, that's your house.
3: They just own it now, huh?
1: After enough time. But for the most lenient, New York City's drawn the most attention and criticism historically.
3: And that was before they got a full-on communist mayor.
1: Right.
3: So it's going to get way worse.
2: Gigi emailed us, and she gave me what I feel like is the perfect description of the Obama Library or the Obama Center. They're actually reporting live from there. It's not technically open until tomorrow, but they're doing
1: on the news right now.
2: Yeah, on the TV over here.
1: Yeah.
2: They're having the big opening ceremony, but it won't be open to the public until, I guess, tomorrow or Saturday. She said the Obama Library looks like it was cobbled together out of repurposed Middle East rubble.
1: Is that what Tehran's going to look like?
2: And she's right. It doesn't look like it all kind of fit together, right? So the whole building is a little misshaped. You know, it's just, it doesn't have the proper angles.
1: You know, you just pointed something out to me I hadn't thought of till now. Maybe we're all misunderstanding this Iran deal. It's not as great or as bad as everyone thought, but it could actually be worse for Iran than you think. After we rebuild Iran, we make it all look like the Obama Presidential Library.
3: Ooh, that's just mean. Could we be that mean to people?
1: Well, oh, sure.
3: I mean, I know they want to kill us, you know, but I don't know if we want to be that ruthless.
1: Billy, as confused as you and I are about why people love the World Cup, how do you think the average woman must feel? They don't understand sports as it is. So we reached out to one and we asked her.
4: And now, one woman's thoughts on the World Cup.
5: So my husband had the idea to come to a bar to watch a World Cup soccer game. They should call this sport sucker because it sucks. And why do they call it the World Cup? The trophy has a ball on the top. Now the Stanley Cup, that's a cup. Well, it's more of a bowl, but then it might be called a Super Bowl, and that trophy is a silver football, so go figure. Oh, wait, everyone's getting excited. Oh, he kicked it into the stands. Wait, what? They're adding time? They should be subtracting time. Oh, let this game die an early death. Hey, I have an idea. Add a second ball.
4: And that was one woman's thoughts on the World Cup.
6: 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Maybe you should lift a book. Wallen and Johnson Show will be...
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15: Staying active every day will go a long way towards helping you live a happy, healthy, and pain-free life. And there's perhaps no movement more fundamental than walking. It reinforces the alignment, stability, and coordinated muscle activation that supports how your body moves, whether you're doing strenuous exercise or simply going about your daily life. This is according to Dana Santis, a strength and conditioning specialist. Even though you walk every day, Dana does say you can make small adjustments to immediately improve your walking mechanics. So, keep your rib cage stacked over your pelvis. 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Allow your arms to swing naturally in coordination with your legs. Keep your gaze forward, your jaw relaxed, and then just breathe in through your nose and out through your mouth. I'm Dr. Sanjay Gupta, helping you live a better life.

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1: A little older than him. Scandal erupted. Daily Mail is out publishing the intimate text messages sent to him during his 2026 campaign to pastors for Trump, I guess, including one that said, "I enjoy your lips." Now, it's not okay to cheat on your wife, but it's weird how they make this about Trump.
2: Yeah, that suddenly, okay, the guy cheated on his taxes, he cheats at golf, he cheated on his wife, whatever he did, and he happened to be connected to Trump in some way? Well, that's a very important news story then.
1: Listen to this. When you get into the weeds of the story, it becomes even less salacious. The pair connected while the pastor was going through a divorce. They met for drinks, both already drinking, went back to one of his residences and had sex.
2: So it's already, just that easy. You can just snap up a beauty queen like that, huh?
1: So he's already separated from his wife, and then he had an affair. I mean, I get it. He's a pastor. He's not a good role model. But again, it's not Trump's fault that someone's marriage didn't work out.
2: No?
1: And it doesn't sound that scandalous.
2: Well, Trump's marriages haven't worked out well either, have they? So this ties right into that.
1: He apologized to the wife, the children, the congregation, the supporters, and Donald Trump.
2: God, what a mess.
1: Bro, she's a smoke show, too. I hate to bring it up.
2: Where was she a beauty queen from?
1: Oklahoma. Well, it was Oklahoma, USA. You know how they have Miss USA, Miss America, Miss...
2: We're going to have all the states represented so one state can win.
1: This was Miss Oklahoma, USA.
2: She didn't win the big one, though, huh?
1: Doesn't sound like it, no.
2: She was pretty good, though.
1: Looked great.
2: Yeah. Good enough for him.
1: Behold, the power of green energy. A dramatic fire involving solar panels erupted Wednesday afternoon on a commercial building in Boyle Heights. It's a place in Los Angeles. Black clouds filled the sky. It looked like the apocalypse.
2: Oh, dear.
1: What was it? Solar panels. Eco-green energy.
2: They do not hold up well in a hailstorm, and they don't burn very well either. Well, they burn too well, I guess.
1: A dramatic fire involving solar panels erupted on a commercial building, sending massive black columns of smoke into the air above the scene. The fire was reported 2:30 in the afternoon. There is a field of solar panels on the roof. That's really where the fire was, said the L.A. Fire Department chief.
2: That's about right. You remember that time we were talking to some guy about generators, and he was telling us about how people like to have these solar-powered this and then windmill-powered this, and none of that stuff is recyclable, and yet it's supposed to be good for the earth. Mm-hmm. Those solar panels, they got thousands and thousands of acres of solar panels. You know, they can't do nothing with those when they quit working. It's not like they can, you know, run it through a grinder, mesh it up, and turn it into paper towels or golf tees or whatever it is America needs more of. They're just there. That's it. Windmills, them damn windmill blades, you've seen how big they are when they drive them down a freeway on the back of them long trucks. They put them up there, and they don't look that big anymore because they're all the way up in the sky. But when those things are done, what do they do with them?
1: Exactly.
2: Bury them in the ground.
1: You know, there is some good news to that, Billy. I had a friend of mine in the energy industry tells me this week the solar panel projects around the country have all dissolved, basically evaporated.
2: After they took all the farming land up and ruined it, now they don't want them no more.
1: Well, I was told it was because the subsidies went away. After they weren't being subsidized by the government anymore, it wasn't really economical. So suddenly they're not building new ones.
2: All the cows know is that there ain't no grass over there in that field where there used to be. Now where am I going to eat?
1: Well, yeah.
2: It's National Go Fishing Day. Why don't we?
1: Yeah, because, well, we can once we leave here, you know.
2: And it's Father's Day weekend. Has anybody mentioned that? You know, 3 days out from Mother's Day, that's all you heard about. Every TV commercial, every radio commercial, every broadcast, every show, it was mother this, mother that, get your mother on the phone. What are you doing for mother, mother, mother, mother, mother? I forgot Father's Day was coming up till somebody sent us an email about it.
1: It's never really mattered.
2: They don't make that's no big deal. Anybody on the sidelines of a football game ever wave to their parents and say, thanks, Dad? No, it's always mom. Mom gets all the credits.
1: Father's Day. Millions of desperate fathers need your help this year. If you can help them out, please do, you know?
2: Can you?
3: There are millions of fathers all across the country who just want to show you how to change a tire or locate a stud. This Father's Day, won't you please help your dad? For just pennies a day, you can keep his toolbox filled with 8D finishing nails or a can of WD-40. And every month, we'll send you a picture of your dad working in the garage, avoiding you and your mom. Because you're the reason he no longer follows his dreams. He really wanted to be a roadie for Bon Jovi.
1: Sure.
3: Instead, he's teaching you how to put up shelves. So give back. Let him drink his beers in the garage alone. And don't tell him you love him. He knows. He's just not good at that kind of fluffy talk crap.
2: Yeah.
3: Won't you please support your dad? You'll be glad you did.
1: And not for nothing here, but if you're a Wallen and Johnson listener, you know, maybe go out and buy a gift from one of our advertisers for Father's Day. Helps.
2: That would be nice.
1: Support. If you hear an advertiser on this radio station that sells something your dad might like and you buy it for him, yeah, it helps us. It helps your dad. It helps them. It's good for your community.
2: And as far as National Fishing Day goes, a lot of men who say they like to fish actually just like to sit alone in a boat for 4 or 5 hours.
1: Yeah.
2: That's what they really enjoy.
1: Sure.
2: Yeah, one of my worst days fishing got interrupted by getting a bunch of bites. Yeah. Last thing I need is have start reeling them in. Oh, boy.
1: Billy, are you on blood pressure meds?
2: Nope.
1: No?
2: Nope. Good. Probably supposed to be, but I don't like all the meds. I don't like taking pills and stuff.
1: Well, just in time for Father's Day, the FDA has recalled thousands of bottles of blood pressure medication.
2: Uh-huh.
1: A lot of stuff. Failed dissolution specifications. There's an active recall on blood pressure meds prescribed and sold nationwide, according to the FDA. I could tell you what the products are and stuff, but I don't really... call your doctor or your pharmacy. You may, if you're on blood pressure meds, there may be something wrong with them. It's kind of a big story today with the FDA.
2: If you wanted to do something for your blood pressure, I think there are things available at Get the Tea, you know, the place we advertise for. With
1: love
2: the
1: that, yeah.
2: Natural supplements.
1: Allicin apparently helps.
2: Allicin, yeah, apple cider vinegar, Moringa Complex. Nobody knows what Moringa is, but it's supposed to be good for the blood pressure problem.
1: One thing that might be causing you to have high blood pressure is the fact that you live in a 4-story apartment building on the 3rd floor, and the guy on the 4th floor just got a pony.
2: Oh, Lord, no.
1: A month-old pony named Mile is the newest resident of an apartment building in northern Croatia.
2: Oh, okay. I don't know what they have the rules there like we have here, but I'm pretty sure you're not supposed to have a pony.
1: Mile has moved into his owner's 4th floor flat because his mom rejected him at birth. He needs round-the-clock care after undergoing an operation for a life-threatening infection. People donated money to cover the cost of his treatment. And everyone thinks the owner is a real hero. Everyone, of course, except the guy that lives downstairs.
2: Clump, clump, clump, clump.
1: Weirdly, he's not as thrilled about this one. And I got
2: to
1: think...
2: Is it the noise or the smell that would get to you first, you think?
1: Yes.
2: That's true.
4: Bring out your dad!
5: Walton.
6: Jim Rome takes on sports.
7: I've been doing this show for decades and decades and decades.
6: With rapid fire takes.
7: Learn how to stop it. 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
7: A better life with Dr. Sanjay Gupta.
8: Heart disease is still the leading cause of death here in the United States and around the world. But what if there was something you could do earlier in life to reduce the odds of becoming a statistic? Well, here in the United States, tens of millions of adults already take a statin to lower their cholesterol. But new guidance put out by the American College of Cardiology and the American Heart Association now emphasize that treating high cholesterol sooner could significantly reduce a person's lifetime risk of heart attack or stroke. How early are we talking? In your 30s, believe it or not. Of course, you need to talk to your doctor about whether statins are right for you, but you should know that the evidence is really starting to stack up that shows the earlier you get a jump on reducing lifelong exposure to plaque-causing lipids and lipoproteins, the better the odds are going to be for you. Make sure you get your cholesterol checked. That's the first step. I'm Dr. Sanjay Gupta, helping you live a better life.
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0: coming up with something new.
1: If you like that sort of thing, you know.
0: Get your hair back from your death punchers.
1: Five-finger death punch?
0: Yeah, you were talking to them early this morning.
1: No, I wasn't talking to them earlier this morning. I played some of their music, and you said it was demonic. And then, I said these guys are Christians, pro-MAGA, patriotic, and they like the show.
0: If I need to play it back, I guess I can, because we have the app where you said, hey, what do they call five-finger people?
1: Five-finger death punch.
0: If you're all the bus right now listening, call in, because somebody's making fun of you.
1: I don't think that's what I said at all, but okay.
0: Remember saying that at all? Really?
1: I remember most of this conversation, but I think you're changing it a bit. What's your point, Billy?
0: Kenny's had a fever for the last 7 or 8 days, so, you know, he doesn't recall everything. Sometimes he sweats through it.
1: You weren't even here yet. How do you know?
0: I know, but I believe him.
1: Okay, sure, for the first time ever. What's your point, Billy?
0: I just wondered if you ever heard back from him. You said if you were listening, because they listen to us on the bus.
1: Well,
0: if they're listening right now, you should call us and let us know.
1: Billy, yeah, these are rock stars.
0: They call.
1: They listen to the app. They listen when they wake up. They don't listen.
0: See, you didn't say all that. You shortened it. You cut corners.
1: Okay.
0: And I was just left here holding an empty bag. It was like I go snipe hunting with you, huh?
1: Yeah.
0: Did what?
1: Snipe hunting, he said. It's not a real thing, he's saying.
0: Yeah. Kevin says, fishing is like pretty women's breasts. Even the little ones are fun.
1: Yeah. I get that.
0: Hmm.
1: You know.
0: Is it about the fish or the actual fishing trip? The going fishing?
1: Oh, Billy.
0: I don't know.
1: He's talking about the breasts as an analogy for the size of the fish that you catch is what... Billiet, I think what he's saying is, your other version of it was true, it still makes sense. The analogy works either way.
0: Billiet. I got no problem with it.
1: You want to go?
0: Trying to figure out where he was going.
1: You want to go fishing?
0: Yeah, I do, actually, yeah.
1: Well, it is World Tapas Day. It's International Sushi Day, National Go Fishing Day, and Clean Your Aquarium Day.
2: But now, mostly is Juneteenth Eve, and somebody very important to this show's birthday.
1: Sure, yeah.
0: Well, we haven't actually gotten to the celebrity birthdays yet, but it's coming up soon.
1: Happy birthday, Mr. O.
2: No, I was talking about Michael Eckstein.
1: Oh, his birthday's tomorrow. Your birthday's today, isn't it?
2: No, tomorrow, Juneteenth. Today is Eckstein's birthday.
1: So today's Eckstein's birthday.
0: So confused.
1: When is your birthday?
2: It's the same day. Okay. More than one people can have a birthday on the same day.
1: I don't think that's right. No.
0: There's 365 days and 8 billion, give or take. So, yeah, I guess we have to share.
1: That doesn't sound right to me.
3: How do you think everyone has a birthday if there's 8 billion people in the world, but there's only 365 days?
0: Yeah, see, the math doesn't work. Get AOC on the line. She apparently studied economics. I think she can straighten this out for us.
1: Of all the things in the news that annoy me the most, news about Jelly Roll and his ex annoy me the most.
0: Yeah. They said he lost a lot of weight, and now he's losing about another 160 pounds.
1: That's true, yeah. Jelly Roll had a sinus infection days before the announcement of his divorce. Okay.
0: Wow. And is there a way that Trump's at fault for this one, too?
1: Obviously.
0: Just like with the preacher in Oklahoma?
1: Clearly, this is...
0: Yeah.
1: The actress from Lilo and Stitch, do you get what that is?
0: That's a cartoon.
1: Wasting away on Skid Row months before her death.
0: Oh, dear.
1: Another Disney child star. Davi Chase is her name. Found herself living on the streets of downtown L.A. in the months leading up to her tragic death.
0: Is that... our fault? Doesn't she have family, loved ones, friends, a fan base of some kind? Nobody wanted to take care of her?
1: Mr. Kenneth, how naive of you. Obviously, it's Trump's fault.
0: That's better.
1: Just like Jelly Roll's divorce. The Lilo and Stitch actress could be seen in a video looking extremely skinny and barely conscious on the floor of a tent or trailer in L.A.'s notorious Skid Row shortly before her recent death. Her longtime manager told The Post he'd been searching for her. As well as her stepsister, with the help of a private investigator for months before they were made aware of the death of the young
0: woman. So there was some family, a situation developing with the family. Maybe she was dating the lead singer of Skid Row, and they just got the story wrong.
1: You know, this has been going on for a long time with Disney stars. Bobby Driscoll was the star of Song of the South. I think he was in Peter Pan.
2: We talking Zippity-Doo-Dah?
1: The Little White Kid.
2: Yeah, but that song was from the Song of the South.
1: He hit puberty. Disney disowned him. And years later, they found him in a New York City graveyard for homeless people. He'd drank himself to death in some apartment building somewhere.
0: And then he just crawled over to the graveyard?
1: I think the city brought him there because they didn't know who he was.
0: And then they just found him?
1: Well, years later, after an investigation.
0: They found his name.
1: Right, exactly. They figured out who he was. They're like, this has got to be Bobby Driscoll, the child star.
0: Oh, my.
1: Disappeared from the headlines. Being a child star never ends well, does it?
0: Not generally. Now, there have been exceptions to the rule. Obviously, sure. There always are.
1: Obviously, Opie from...
0: Opie did okay. He was a child star.
1: From Andy Griffith.
0: What's that little girl's name with the curly hair that used to sing with the black guy all the time?
1: Shirley Temple?
0: Yeah, I bet she probably did okay. Huh? She lived a good long while.
1: She became the ambassador of Ghana.
0: Oh.
1: But even she had stories about...
0: Bat poop?
1: No, Ghana is, well...
0: Guyana?
1: Ghana, G-H-A-N-A. It was from 74 to... Under Gerald Ford, she was the ambassador. She was the U.S. chief of protocol.
0: I see what you're saying. It didn't work out for her either.
1: She was the ambassador to Czechoslovakia, UN Nations delegate. But as a kid, I think her and her mom were sexually harassed by Hollywood executives. In her 1988 biography, she revealed she was sexually harassed at age 12 by MGM producer Arthur Freed.
0: Well, look what happened during the making of The Wizard of Oz. You know, those little munchkins were kind of handsy.
1: That was a different person.
0: Oh, I know. I'm aware.
1: Yeah. You don't see that when you go watch it at the Sphere in Las Vegas. They don't show you the munchkins sexually harassing Judy Garland.
0: No, that's not part of the movie. Or it's behind the scenes.
1: Injecting her with meth so she could stay awake for 2 days of filming. You think that made her a better actress or worse?
0: Oh, I'm sure it helped. Well, they wouldn't have done it, you know. I mean, they just wanted her to be able to produce the best product they could put out. That's the main thing.
1: Yeah, she was sexually harassed quite a bit.
0: Yep.
1: The munchkins harassed her, studio executives harassed her.
0: Well, you think when the munchkins only come up to about this high, it's really easy for them to sexually harass you.
1: According to biographer Gerald Clark, MGM chief Louis Meyer and other studio executives repeatedly groped her. She was approached for sex numerous times between age 16 and 20, with executives treating the sexual coercion of young actresses as a perk of power.
0: Well, things were different then. You know, things were different back in the day.
1: Were they? Were they different? You think this doesn't still happen today?
0: Oh, guarantee it does.
1: What do you think those P. Diddy parties were? That wasn't that long.
0: Oh, I don't like the sound of that.
1: Back when the P. Diddy parties were going on, we couldn't believe what happened to Dana Plato. Back when Dana Plato was going on, we couldn't believe what happened to Judy Garland.
0: Mm-mm-mm.
1: Seems like it's always been happening. Hollywood's just a place where the beautiful and stupid go to get sexually exploited by...
0: Sometimes they're actually for it right up until they get what they want, and then they let you know how against it they were.
1: Sure, when it comes time to sell a book, you know?
0: You betcha.
3: How do you think everyone has a birthday if there's 8 billion people in the world, but there's only 365 days? I think about this a lot.
4: 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It's not her fault. 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
13: Heart disease is still the leading cause of death here in the United States and around the world. But what if there was something you could do earlier in life to reduce the odds of becoming a statistic? Well, here in the United States, tens of millions of adults already take a statin to lower their cholesterol. But new guidance put out by the American College of Cardiology and the American Heart Association now emphasize that treating high cholesterol sooner could significantly reduce a person's lifetime risk of heart attack or stroke. How early are we talking? In your 30s, believe it or not. Of course, you need to talk to your doctor about whether statins are right for you, but you should know that the evidence is really starting to stack up that shows the earlier you get a jump on reducing lifelong exposure to plaque-causing lipids and lipoproteins, the better the odds are going to be for you. Make sure you get your cholesterol checked. That's the first step. I'm Dr. Sanjay Gupta, helping you live a better life.

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3: Reed went on to solo success playing DJ Venus Flytrap on WKRP.
4: Credit. I get that. That's me.
3: Yeah, that's who he was. Yeah.
4: Yeah, I knew the name.
3: Okay, so we did know, Mr. O. You want to apologize to Mr. Kenneth here?
5: I didn't know you knew until you actually read it, but you thought you might have known.
3: I didn't know.
4: Yeah, you did not know.
3: You didn't know either, Mr. O. What are you giving him a hard time
4: for? You don't even
3: for?
4: Know whose birthday it is. It's Mr. O's birthday, and you're being mean to him on his birthday?
3: I'm standing
4: you're
3: up for
4: treating
3: you.
4: Treating him like me.
3: That's
4: you're
3: true.
4: You're never nice to me on my birthday.
3: Well, happy birthday to Tim Dreesen. No, Mr. O.
4: No, Mr. O.
5: And Michael Eckstein.
3: And Michael Eckstein. That's a little more important to me.
4: That's actually the most important. But there are celebrities who think they're important.
3: You never really realize how nice it is to have an agent until you're getting sued and you send him a document that has nothing to do with your entertainment career. And he's like, oh, this is what it means.
4: Yeah. And don't worry about it. I like it when he goes, don't worry about that. I'll take care of it.
3: I love it.
4: Jacob Anderson is 36 today. And Richard Madden is 40, both big stars from Game of Thrones.
3: Oh, okay.
4: Okay.
3: I guess so I kind of know who they are.
4: If you knew who they were. Grey Worm and Robb Stark.
3: Grey Worm.
4: Yeah.
3: That's funny.
4: Bruce Willis's wife, Emma, is 48. Is that right? Bruce is, 68 maybe? Somewhere in that range? I don't know.
3: Is he still alive?
4: I guess she's taking care of him.
3: That's sad.
4: Blake Shelton is 50 today. The current Mr. Gwen Stefani.
3: Bro, I hate to give her credit, but that was a good show. That Vegas thing at the Sphere.
4: Oh, yeah. Yeah. Was Blake there?
3: Apparently he goes regularly because he has a residency in Vegas and it's not as big as hers.
4: Mm.
3: That's got to be a little embarrassing for him.
4: Probably so.
3: But, you know, she was a pop star. He's a country star. He's more crossover. A
4: little bit.
3: Yeah.
4: Let's see. Dizzy Reed, Guns N' Roses, 63. Isabella Rossellini is 74. Carol Kane is also 74. She was in Princess Bride. You remember her? And she was Latka. No, Latka's wife. I'm sorry. Latka was the guy. Simka was her name in Taxi.
3: Bro, I loved Princess Bride as a little kid. Because you remember, as a little kid, I got tricked into going to see it. I was like, Princess Bride? That sounds like a girl's movie. But
4: yeah.
3: It's not. It's nothing but sword fights and monsters and giants. And it was a cool movie.
4: And don't forget Six-Fingered Men.
3: Yeah, exactly.
4: Mm, that could be fun. Never mind. I'm sorry. Paul McCartney. You ever heard of him?
3: No.
4: He was apparently one of the Beatles. 84 years old today. And no longer with us, the movie critic Roger Ebert, born on this date, 1942, which is Go Fishing Day, among other things. Did you say it was Sushi Day also?
3: It's International Sushi Day, International Go Fishing Day, that's appropriate. International Clean Your Aquarium Day, that seems like a weird coincidence.
4: you clean the aquarium and then you can eat the fish, or you can go fishing and then you can eat the fish because it's Sushi Day. Everything about fish.
3: And World Tapas Day, isn't that really just Spanish sushi?
4: I think it is.
3: Yeah.
4: What are we listening to?
3: The theme song to Princess Bride, My Love is Like a Storybook Story. A
4: storybook story. Now I hear it, yeah.
3: Mark Knopfler and Willie DeVille.
4: How about that?
3: Yeah.
4: Dire Straits.
3: Did it age well? Yeah, Dire Straits, right.
4: I love that guy.
3: I always thought it was kind of, most people don't think of them as being the Princess Bride guys, but that's who did the song. Yeah.
4: It paid the bills.
3: Yeah, a check's a check, right? All right, Today in History is proudly brought to you by
4: the Walton Johnson smartphone app. You know that? That comes in handy if you want to go back and listen to parts of the show you missed, or maybe you just loved it so much you want to hear it over and over and over again.
3: All right, we start our show. Download it. It's good.
4: You can also do things from the app, like email us and go to the store and see the other cities that we're in. If you look at the map, and you know, it doesn't have to be recorded and played back later. You can listen live on the app.
3: Yeah, or interact with us. But to that being said, it works great with an iPhone. We're told it's hit or miss if you have an Android. Now, to be clear, we developed that app ourselves. We're not professional software programmers. If for some reason the app doesn't work great on your phone,
4: get a new phone.
3: Well, okay. 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I recommend iHeartRadio, but it's also good on Spotify, Apple, Amazon. If you go looking for it, you'll get it. And if you can subscribe to it, we'd be grateful. You're helping to keep our radio show on the air, believe it or not.
4: Yeah. So on this date, in 1873, a woman named Susan B. Anthony was fined for attempting to vote. She refused to pay the fine, by the way.
3: Weirdly, that's not on my list. I think it would. Mine starts in 1778 with the British leaving Philadelphia. That's why I had this song queued up for you, Mr. Kenneth.
4: I love it.
5: What is this? What song?
3: It was considered to be a rock song at the time, but I always thought Philadelphia Freedom by Elton John sounds like a disco song.
5: And what does it have to do with?
3: Well, the British left Philadelphia today in 1778, and this song's called Philadelphia Freedom.
4: And Elton John is British.
3: Yeah, exactly. What do you need,
4: Mr. Weird, huh?
3: Billy Ed, you want us to paint a picture for you?
5: I don't get it.
3: This is for Mr. Kenneth. Today in 1812, the War of 1812 begins.
4: No way.
3: Yeah.
4: Huh, who could have expected that?
3: Today in 1815, Napoleon defeated at Waterloo. And now today it's a refreshing, sparkling drink made in Austin.
5: All right, then.
3: Today in 1898, Atlantic City opened its 9-mile steel pier. It was a boardwalk. And at some point, that was the place where one of Trump's businesses went bankrupt, and they love to remind you of that.
4: Mm-hmm.
3: Did you have any businesses that ever succeeded or failed? No, but Trump had one once that didn't go well.
4: And then he has, like, you know, 40 or 50 others that did fine.
3: Yeah, exactly.
4: Oh, well, we didn't talk about that.
3: Today in 1960, Ice-T and Lemonade won the U.S. Open.
4: Huh?
3: Arnold Palmer.
4: That's cute what you did there. The Arnold Palmer is a drink, and it's a person that golfs.
3: I'm going to tell you something that some people think this isn't fun about me. It's one of my favorite drinks, but I like the sugar-free lemonade. I don't like when it's too sweet. If I'm at a golf course or a park or something and I get an Arnie Palmy, I always ask if they got sugar-free lemonade, and they always look at me like I just said the N-word.
4: Yeah, you should just turn around and walk off.
3: Today in 1979, President Carter and Soviet leader Brezhnev signed the SALT II agreement.
5: Okay. It's bad for your blood pressure, though, right?
3: That's what they say, yeah.
4: You skipped over 71.
3: Tell me.
4: The anniversary on this date in 1971 was the first Southwest Airlines flight out of Dallas's Love Field. It started a revolution in flying.
3: Did you ever look at it? It started on a napkin. Have you ever seen that?
4: Mm-hmm.
3: Some guy drew a map. He's like, what if we could just fly from San Antonio to Dallas to Houston? And then we went
4: a triangle just like that on a cocktail napkin. The next rest is history.
3: But what I always thought was cool was the old flight attendants, a.k.a. stewardesses.
5: Uh-huh. They dressed like the Dallas Cowboy cheerleaders.
3: But, bro, back in the day.
4: Because it was in Dallas.
3: They were smoke shows back then. Look at how fine these women are. What happened? We used to be a proper country.
4: Isn't that the truth?
3: Look at these girls with the high boots and look little shorts. Bring that back.
4: Mm.
3: Man, Southwest was such a great airline back in the day.
4: And they were also thin enough that they wouldn't put your shoulder out of joint or tear a rotator cuff every time they walked past you in the aisle.
3: And they'd bring you peanuts and light your cigarette for you. It was just a better country back then, you know? Look at this one leaning in
4: peanuts
3: here.
4: Peanuts and cigarettes. That's all we ever asked for.
3: Look how wide the aisle is on this plane. Unbelievable. Look how much room there is.
5: Is it wide or is she narrow?
3: Both, probably.
5: Because, you know, they got gals now that'll fill up the aisle and a little bit of both seats on each side.
3: Look, they got the cute little bandana. They got the belt that just kind of hangs off her hips. But look at those little shorts.
4: Mm-hmm.
3: These girls look great. They look like...
4: Stop that with the arrow. You're putting the cursor in a weird place.
3: They look like Vegas showgirls to me. I love them. Let's bring them back. Well, love them or not, I bet those chicks are long dead by now, you know?
4: Oh, well, that's fun to think about.
3: Well, it is. They're certainly not hot anymore.
5: On this day in history, which we was doing, Tiger Woods won the U.S. Open for the first time by 15 strokes. And then he just went ahead and did it two other times, 2000, 2002, and 2008. That's how Tiger rolled.
3: My man. And who was it that was doing all that? Was it his white half, his Asian half, or his black half?
4: Probably the Asian half.
3: Probably.
4: Yeah. Well, it can be halves. It's quarters or whatever.
3: I said what I said.
4: I know you did.
3: Today in 1983, Sally Ride.
4: Astronaut.
3: First American woman in space. The Russians did it first, but that's okay.
5: Yeah. So what was her name? The Russian girl's name?
3: I don't know. We said it the other day. I forget what it was.
4: He just likes to hear you pronounce hard words.
3: First Russian female.
4: It was Valentina Tereshkova.
3: Tereshkova, yeah. Not a real looker, you know? Not really that pretty. She's still alive, though, born in 1937.
4: Wow. Toy Story 3 came out on this date. It made me cry.
3: I guess.
4: That's the one where Andy goes off to college and the toys almost die.
3: What year was that?
4: 2010.
3: All right, I'm going to take you back to 93.
4: By the way, Toy Story 5 comes out tomorrow. Isn't that great timing?
3: On this day in 1993.
4: 93?
3: Africanized honeybees. Killer bees made it to America.
5: Ugh.
3: Bees with giant genitals that are very aggressive.
5: They're so big they kill you if they sting you with it.
3: And they prefer the chubby white women for some reason. No one knows why. Today in 2023, submersible Titan submarine explodes, killing all five on board.
5: Did it explode?
3: That's imploded. Imploded. Yeah, you're right.
5: Okay.
3: And do you remember there were people that were glad about it? They didn't even know who these people were. They're like, good, I like when rich people die.
4: Yeah.
3: Man, you're sick.
4: This is so rude.
3: I'm sorry your life sucks, but I mean, this guy didn't hurt you.
4: I guess if other people's lives suck, it makes your life suck less. Is that why people act that way?
3: Man, you said it.
2: Order now, and for a special treat, when you get my sugary sweet fun bags, I'm going to include my honkers. And my signature hoo-ha. While squeezing my honkers, put your lips on my hoo-ha and let the party begin.
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13: A Better Life with Dr. Sanjay Gupta.
14: Slowly but surely, AI is seeping its way into every corner of our lives. One area perhaps I didn't expect is diet advice. A new study out of Turkey found that chatbots are recommending to teen boys and girls that they restrict their daily calories to dangerously low levels and eat a balance of nutrients that are kind of out of whack. Remember, teenagers are growing, one pediatrician told us. If they aren't getting enough nutrition, it can really stunt their growth on a number of levels. And in extreme cases, it can lead to significant health consequences. Large language models, LLMs, they are designed to agree with you. So if you're looking to lose weight, they're going to push you pretty hard in that direction. They also sometimes don't know how to tell the difference between good information and bad information. And you know who does? Your doctor. I'm Dr. Sanjay Gupta, helping you live a better life.
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2: There's this far-right influencer, if you could even call him right-wing, I don't know, and he runs around screaming the N-word in public and then filming people's reaction.
3: I don't like the sound of it.
2: His name's Chud the Builder.
3: I also don't like his name.
2: Me neither. Everyone in this agrees with everything so far. I don't like the idea of people trying to create problems in public to prove a point. What's the point? You should legally be allowed to scream the N-word in public in front of small children. I get it. In principle, but in practice, I'm just not on board with...
3: And legally, can't you?
2: I will die for your right to burn the flag or say the N-word. But there will be consequences.
4: Yeah, that's what a lot of people don't understand about that freedom of speech. You have the freedom to say it, and I have the freedom to react to it. And you might not like my reaction.
2: So Chud the Builder was in court yesterday because the obvious thing happened.
3: Clearly, he wanted it to happen.
2: He pulled a gun. According to what we learned yesterday in court, there's a video of him where he supposedly gets attacked. That's what he says. But the judge showed a video in court yesterday where he draws a gun on a guy about 10 feet away from several cops, and then violence happens.
4: Uh-huh.
2: So suddenly it's like, all right, you're not doing this in self-defense. You're the provocateur.
3: Ooh, I like that.
2: The people that are making the argument in defense of Chud the Builder sound exactly like the people defending Carmelo Anthony. And I don't think they know that.
3: Mm-mm.
2: There's a small portion of people that listen to this radio show who really want to defend Chud the Builder. And I just got to tell you, guys, I'm not going to be attending your rally.
3: Can't be there for that.
2: There's too many other problems for me to go out and defend a guy who is clearly behaving in a retarded way.
3: And he's getting what he wants. I mean, he wants these things to happen.
2: Right. So he's not going to get out of jail. People are like, this isn't fair. He's not being treated fairly. What's fair? What's fair?
3: We have emails addressing this that come in through, you know, different areas of the country. Mike says, we've been talking about this kind of stuff all week and for months. Well, ever. If George Floyd had been white, would have just been another drug-addicted repeat offender that died from an overdose while being arrested by the cops.
2: Right.
3: No protests, parades, statues, no multi-million dollar payouts to parents that failed him. In fact, that story would have probably never been reported. If Austin had been a black kid and Carmelo had been white in that particular situation, cities would still be burning.
2: Right.
3: If
2: there'd
3: Carmelo
2: still be, yeah,
3: only got 35 years in prison.
2: There would still be violence. It would just be a different thing they'd be saying.
3: Right. Remember, there are still people who are seriously looking for the killer of Nicole Simpson and Ron Goldman. So, yeah, take it with a grain of salt.
2: You know what America really needs? What we really need? A reality TV show about prison inmates where Chud the Builder is in the same cell as Carmelo Anthony.
3: Can we do that?
2: And they have to do projects together. They have to, what do you guys have to do together? Today you have to make macaroni art. Today we got to figure out how to untie this knot together. And
3: ooh, it's like,
2: this guy.
3: You're talking macrame?
2: Yes.
3: You said macaroni.
2: Macaroni art,
3: which
2: I
3: made
2: said
3: you think of macrame, which is totally different. But
2: sure.
3: Still in the same genre.
2: Today,
3: I use the word genre.
2: Yeah, that could be. I would watch that for hours.
3: I think using words like genre add a bit of class to the program, don't you think?
2: I agree.
3: You said exacerbate earlier.
2: Exacerbate.
3: Not turbate. Exacerbate.
2: Exacerbate.
3: Wait, I know you read it in a story, but still you said it. And I think you get credit for that.
2: Earlier, I was reading the New York Post and it said there, but they were trying to say they are, but they spelled it T-H-E-I-R.
3: And I was like, supposed to be T-H-E-R-E?
2: T-H-E-Y apostrophe R-E.
3: That's that one. I was checking you. Because there's three different ways to go in there.
2: And it drove me nuts because it's my favorite news outlet. I'm like, ah, damn it. When you guys get something stupid wrong, it makes me wonder if I should be listening to you. Anyway, Carmelo Anthony and Chud the Builder. That's a TV show I'd watch.
3: Yeah. Can't you make that happen with AI?
2: Bro.
3: I mean, AI is there for a reason, right?
2: Yeah.
3: We got all these data centers stealing all our electricity and our water and ruining the night. Let's at least use it for something fun. You know, entertain us a little bit.
2: I happen to agree with you. I think America needs it. We need it now more than ever, my friends. Father's Day is Sunday.
3: It is?
2: Forget the gifts. Sometimes it's just what your kids say to you. you'll remember forever.
5: Now, an ordinary kid on Father's Day.
6: What can I say about my dad? His jokes are pretty dumb, but I laugh because I don't want him to feel like an idiot. I think he knows, though. Mom's always saying, your dad can be such an idiot. He says bad words, like a lot. And why does he always scream at the TV? He knows they can't hear him, right? Dad always says, I need to get in shape. Why, Dad? Round is a shape. I like that he's squishy. He's like a big beanbag chair with arms, and I love his hug. I love you, Daddy. And I hope when I turn 16, just like Mommy did, I get pregnant by somebody as awesome as you. Happy Father's Day.
5: This has been an ordinary kid on Father's Day.
3: Oh, I wish I could have a passel of those youngins, don't you?
2: If your dad needs...
3: No,
2: definitely not. If your dad needs any Apple products, buy them for him right now. Apple customers are soon going to be paying a lot more for their favorite devices as the company faces soaring costs for memory and storage chips.
4: Is the guy in Apple trying to get to be a trillionaire now, too?
2: CEO Tim...
4: See, this is what happens. One guy gets to be a trillionaire, and all the other billionaires go, yeah, well, I should do that now. And so they're going to raise their prices on everything.
2: What's Tim Cook's net worth? What has he got?
4: Billions.
2: $3 billion, it says.
4: That's... He's how far away is he from a trillion?
2: He says Apple has tried to absorb the increases but can no longer fully protect customers from high prices.
3: 997 billion off.
2: Yeah, it's a lot. Yeah. Cook did not say when prices would rise or which products would be affected, but Apple is telling you we're about to crank up the cost of these products. If you like them, buy them now.
4: Okay.
2: And I believe them.
3: Well, shouldn't you also be buying the stock? If they raise their prices, won't their stock go up eventually? Probably, you know, down the road a ways. So is that a buying opportunity? Probably not today because the stock market was up today, right?
2: The stock, the Apple stock is up almost 1%, which is not a lot, like almost 3 points.
4: Yeah, but if you was buying, wouldn't you rather it be down 1%? Stock market is up right now. Yesterday, you know, after the Dow hit all these new, you know, and NASDAQ too recently hit all these new highs, somebody had to sell. You know, take a little profit, and now they back at buying again. The Dow is up 250, NASDAQ up 630, and SpaceX is down. If you was looking to wait, you know, trying to see if SpaceX is going to drop off. Now, it ain't down to where it started, but it's down to 183.
2: Isn't it wild to think if you'd have bought Apple back in the 2000s, right before the iPhone dropped, you would have bought it for about $4 or $5. Today, it's worth $300.
3: That was one of those stories John used to always tell about Apple.
2: Yeah,
3: it was one of his. I mean, everybody has that one thing that they should have done and didn't, and now they regret it. And, you know, that was one of his stories.
2: Steve, you don't relate with that, do you?
4: No, not a bit.
2: No, not even a little bit.
4: Micron went up from $250 to about $1,100 in the last 9 months or so. That's
2: why,
4: all.
2: Why do you do this to yourself?
4: Well, you brought it up.
2: Yeah, well, he did, but...
3: Jordan has emailed us, and he said, since you guys are on in Wichita Falls, you might want to know what's going on. You can celebrate Pride Month at the Wichita Falls this weekend as they're doing a... they're hosting a Pride event at the Backdoor Theater. Jordan found that to be interesting.
2: Me too. That's funny.
3: I think I like that. The Backdoor Theater. Yeah, they got it. If they didn't, it's not helping.
2: So a pedophile went to New York. A pedophile from New York went to Wichita Falls. He just got arrested.
3: Uh-oh.
2: For soliciting a minor.
3: Was he at the Backdoor Theater?
2: Good question.
3: I mean, if he was, you can almost see how they should let him off for that.
2: Bro, I like Wichita Falls. That's home of Starting Strength.
3: And they got that waterfall there, too.
2: Yeah. It's
3: kind of famous for.
2: Shout out to Wichita Falls. All my peeps in Wichita.
3: Are they celebrating Pride Month?
2: I'm guessing it's not a big deal there.
3: Maybe not.
2: But probably.
3: Except for that one theater.
2: But statistically, somebody's gay. So, you know, someone.
3: Statistically, somebody somewhere is being gay.
2: Well, we've asked that question at a comedy show before. There's a few hundred people in a room. I'll say, anybody here gay? And no one raises their hand.
3: Well, wait, like, I wonder why.
2: I'm like, statistically, you know that's a lie.
3: Yeah.
2: Who
3: do you call out?
2: I think it's easier to be gay around conservatives than it is to be a conservative around liberals.
4: Well, yeah.
2: We don't care if you're gay. Just don't try to do something weird to our kids.
3: Thank you. Leave the kids alone.
2: Yeah, leave them alone.
3: In Houston, where we are, there's still a number of World Cup matches left. People email us if we talk about World Cup and they don't like it, and then they other people email us if we don't talk about World Cup, and they wonder why we didn't, since we're squatting right here in the middle of one of the more than a dozen cities in America having World Cup. But last night, it was the big excitement of Portugal versus Congo. But, oh, this is Saturday, Netherlands versus Sweden. I know that one's got a lot of you guys, you know, getting pretty excited. And then next week, Portugal takes Uzbekistan on, or takes on Uzbekistan. Do you know where that is?
2: Uzbekistan is in Eastern Europe near, where's the place where Borat's from? Kazakhstan.
3: Yeah.
2: And all the stands, yeah.
3: Next Friday, mark this one. This is a biggie. Saudi Arabia versus Cape Verde.
2: Oh, my God.
3: They call it Cabo Verde here.
2: Where were you when Cabo Verde took on the Arabians?
3: Oh, remember that? Oh, I'll never forget. Okay, I don't remember where I was, but I'll never forget hearing about it later.
2: I'll never forget picking up my dry cleaning and getting Whataburger.
3: Yeah.
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18: 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But are they safe? And do they really work? Well, first, let's talk about actual magnesium. 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And most people get enough of it simply from the foods they eat. Now, if you're not getting enough, there are a few different types of supplements you can try. 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Now, when it comes to the science, we looked into this, and I gotta say, there's not a lot of strong evidence that magnesium supplements will actually help you sleep. 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And maybe it's those things then that help you get some better sleep. I'm Dr. Sanjay Gupta, helping you live a better life.
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1: Woman didn't know it.
2: We've only been to one, and we've probably been there 100 times.
1: Well, how can you tell?
2: Because one of them's got a big window, and the other's tucked away in a corner.
1: Oh, yeah, we always go to the shabby one that's stuck in a corner. I want a window seat.
2: Well, we always go to the one that's by the domestic flights or like or United or Southwest or whatever we're flying.
1: I was just asking if they had my soup still on the menu because I always get the corn and chicken chowder.
2: Now,
1: I like a wicked chowder.
2: It comes with a bacon, green chilies, potato, and cream. The green chili makes it. When you're in that... The Four Corners of New Mexico, Utah.
1: Oh, you got to eat green chili.
2: It makes it.
1: You're going to whether you want it to or not.
2: They do a charred red pepper soup that's not bad, but it's not the chowder. The chowder is what you want.
1: The chowder is great. Now, I will give you this one warning. They give you bacon bits for your chowder.
2: Right.
1: All right. But I learned this the hard way.
2: What happened?
1: They put it in your soup spoon. If they don't tell you ahead of time, you pick up your spoon to start eating the soup, and when you pick it up off the plate, you don't notice because it's tucked under the bowl a little ways.
2: Right.
1: You didn't know there were bacon bits in there, and when you pick it up, the bacon bits just go flying everywhere. Then you got to scrape them off of the table and maybe off the floor and get them back in your soup.
2: You could probably ask for more.
3: Wait, nope.
1: Oh, God.
2: You notice they've got a seafood section, but the only thing is fish tacos and Sterling salmon. But that's fine. Nobody goes to Elway's to eat fish. It's a landlocked state.
1: They have lamb lollipops.
2: The lamb lollipops are ridiculous. It's a lamb lollipop with fondue dip.
1: Oh, are we going to bill John for this?
2: No.
1: Send him an invoice. He might pay it.
2: No, I'll tell you. It's a little overpriced, but when you're in the airport.
1: What are you going to do?
2: We've hung out in every cool place in that airport. We've been in that airport so many times over the years.
1: And now we're going to miss it.
2: Yeah, anyway. Live next week from Colorado, the Walton and Johnson Show is going to be.
1: And tomorrow is a holiday. It's a national holiday. It's a for those of you who didn't want to miss work, it's too bad. Nobody works tomorrow on Juneteenth.
2: Well, we work hard every day. That's all I know. But
1: that's true.
2: A quick reminder, kids, if you want a vacation in Costa Rica, it's still a third world country. A body was recovered from a river in the remote Diamante Valley. During a search for a 30-year-old Ashley Phillips, a woman from California, a very attractive young woman who vanished on June 2nd while hiking near the Home Farm Regenerative Sanctuary. It's a remote jungle spot top Nakawa Waterfalls.
1: Sure, it's a sanctuary where you rejuvenate.
2: There was a storm at the time. Flash floods, mudslides, but some still speculate there could have been foul play. Search efforts were repeatedly hampered by dangerous weather, requiring rescuers to use harnesses and dramatic extractions. The body hasn't been officially identified, but authorities are pretty sure it's her. She was staying in an isolated area with limited emergency access.
1: So she used to be good looking. I mean, you said she was, right? But now they're having trouble even identifying her, so I'm assuming... spending that much time in the water didn't work out too well.
2: It's not that you're wrong, Billy Ed. It's just the way you said it.
1: Yeah. It's not right.
2: The tragedy perfectly illustrates why venturing into Central America, especially paradise spots in Costa Rica, can turn deadly in a minute. If it's not the mudslides, it's the rape.
1: But you put it just right. That's just the way you're supposed to put it. Just mudslides and rape. Where's she from?
2: California.
1: See, every American seems to be implanted with this idea from birth that as an American, nothing bad should happen to me. That's why if you go bungee jumping in another country, they're supposed to attach the rope.
2: Bro,
1: and then they forget.
2: I went to Costa Rica. I thought it was demonic. Everywhere I went, I could smell demons, and it felt weird. The voodoo, hoodoo.
1: Yeah, but nobody else got that, so it seems like maybe you brought that with you.
2: No, I think I found it there. I got to tell you, we encountered something weird. It was like that episode of the Brady Bunch where they find that amulet on the beach.
1: Oh, yeah, and the voodoo. Whoo, watch out for the voodoo.
2: I'm telling you, there was something very strange about it.
1: You think somebody put a mojo on you?
2: Man, maybe.
1: Maybe. Have you had the mojo cleared? You got to get a witch doctor lady, you know, with one of them monkey foot around her neck, and then she could clear you the mojo.
2: Man, you're talking logic to me. Central America lures travelers with beaches, rainforest, cheap adventure, but it delivers hidden killers, sudden weather, disasters, poor infrastructure, isolation, crime.
1: You could die from pretty much all of those things in America, too.
2: Yeah, but...
1: Does it make Costa Rica worse than America?
2: Yes.
1: How?
2: You're in a third world country.
1: It's beautiful, though.
2: We've got a, like, dock in a box everywhere you go. There's an emergency clinic and a strip mall. They don't
1: and
2: have that.
1: Still people die.
2: Yeah, well, obviously.
1: If you're drowning in a river, you don't get up and run off to the dock in the box.
2: Yeah, but
1: you just drown.
2: Down there, tourists regularly vanish, die on hikes, trails aren't reliably marked, cell
1: and
2: service
1: people
2: failure.
1: People still go.
2: Yeah. Add in the reality that authorities sometimes give conflicting info because they don't want to look bad in the media.
1: Uh-oh.
2: And you're left with families fundraising for volunteer rescues while praying for closure. Even safe tourist countries carry real dangerous, poisonous wildlife, rip currents, petty crime targeting outsiders, ever-present risk of getting stranded in the jungle.
1: Well, just stay in America where nothing bad ever happens. Yeah, Colorado, next week, right? Nothing bad could possibly happen.
2: As long as the women aren't menstruating, I think we'll be fine with the bear attacks.
1: Watch them. Yeah. Just watch
4: them. I'm a big, strong believer that size doesn't matter at all.
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11: Did you know that almost half the vegetables and more than three quarters of the fruit that we eat in this country come from just one state, California? Yeah, it's true. And according to a new report by the Environmental Working Group, a health advocacy organization, a lot of this produce is tainted with PFAS, which are sometimes referred to as forever chemicals. Why? Well, the EPA says pesticides keep America's food supply safe, abundant, and affordable. And of course, these chemicals are used in every state, not just California. Now, if you are worried, though, about how much you're consuming, the best thing to do is to buy organic produce, if and when you can.

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4: You ever wake up in the middle of the night or maybe first thing in the morning and notice drool on your pillow? Unless you're sleeping next to someone who hasn't already seen all your good, bad, and ugly, it's probably not that big a deal and not anything to worry about unless it's something that just started happening recently. When people drool at night, it's often because of a stuffy nose, acid reflux, or being a mouth breather. People who sleep on their stomach or side are more likely to drool than someone who sleeps on their back. But in some cases, drooling at night can be a warning sign of something more serious, like dental issues, sleep apnea, or even early symptoms of Parkinson's disease. If you're at all concerned about this, the best place to start is with an ENT doctor, an ears, nose, and throat doctor. They can recommend a sleep study to possibly get some answers. I'm Dr. Sanjay Gupta, helping you live a better life.
0: He's got ties. 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
6: 25276.
7: 1047 The Bear and Walton and Johnson. Another reason we're fully insured. Walton and Johnson on 1047 The Bear.
8: New music from recently divorced Jelly Roll.
9: I don't even know if he's divorced yet, but recently estranged.
8: Separated, yeah. You get it. Obviously, yeah. No divorce happens that fast.
9: No.
8: No.
10: I think Lotka, you mentioned Lotka and Simka, their divorce happened pretty quick.
8: How'd they pull that off?
10: I think you just, have to say, I divorce you three times, and then you spit or something.
8: It's a Mideast thing.
10: Okay.
8: It's a Muslim thing, yeah. That's how they pull that off.
9: We did not talk about the horse-drawn carriage situation in New York. Now, today, everybody's focused on the Knicks parade. That's in the southern tip of the island of Manhattan.
8: I was curious about this, too. Some guy died recently, a teenager, after a horse got spooked.
9: Horse-drawn carriage, which they do, you know, in New York, driving through the park and stuff. 18-year-old kid was in the carriage. The horse bolted, which means it got scared and ran. And
8: right.
9: It crashed into another carriage, I guess, and it turned the carriage over, and then the kid died. 18, I mean, he's a grown man, obviously, 18. That's a man, but he's also a kid.
8: Well, they've been trying to use this as an excuse for a while to get rid of the horse-drawn carriages.
9: I suspected as much.
8: Every time there's a tragedy, they go, you know, that's it. We can't have the horse-drawn carriages anymore. But boy, it's been part of their economy for a long time. I mean, it's not new.
9: Years ago, I did it. I didn't have a problem with it. But then again, I didn't get run over and killed.
8: Yeah. It's interesting. I don't know. I say keep it. You know, that'd be
9: okay.
8: My...
9: Well, then we'll keep it.
8: Yeah. Well, I don't think they're listening to us.
9: The Knicks parade is going on now. They didn't stay with it on TV, but they showed the beginning of it.

0: And it was funny, they had the three motorcycle cops up at the front to lead the parade. And when everybody gave them the time, it was like, okay, go.
1: Mm.
0: The motorcycle cops took off. And then there was nothing behind them. And I waited and waited. And finally, a bunch of horse-drawn carriages were leading the parade.
1: Wow.
0: I thought, that's kind of a bad look on the day after somebody died in one.
1: It's kind of a bad look. Yeah.
0: And they also couldn't keep up with the motorcycles.
1: No.
0: The motorcycle cops were way too far ahead.
1: No. Well, it's a sad thing there.
0: Are they going to go to the White House?
1: That's what they say.
0: Well, the owner of the Knicks is a guy who has been a longtime Trump donor and supporter. He owns the team. He's the one that invited Trump to come to the game, you know, the game three in New York, and he did. And so, he said he has accepted, on behalf of the Knicks, the invite to the White House. I don't know if they're going to force the team to go. Individual players may get to make that decision themselves. And some of them have said yes. I'm assuming some of them will not.
1: Yeah, but whatever. Just go anyway. It's a once-in-a-lifetime opportunity. You're not going to have this happen again. You want a grandstand so you can impress your friends on Twitter?
0: Right. That's what it would all be about.
1: What are you guys at? What do you actually want for Father's Day, Billy Ed?
2: Fishing would be good. I like to go fishing.
1: Someone.
2: But then the kids are going to want to come too.
0: Someone on being a father.
1: Someone on social media asked what dads actually want for Father's Day. And some of the responses included family time, a baseball game, tickets, hiking, one day off.
0: Well, that's Sunday. Yeah, I think you're supposed to take that day off.
1: They asked this question once on Chris Rock's sitcom, Everyone Hates Chris.
3: Y'all really want to get me something for Father's Day? I know exactly what I want. A day off from everything and everybody. No fighting, no shouting, no complaining, no fixing. Just one day where I can do whatever I feel like doing.
1: Mm.
0: Did he get it?
1: No, I don't know. So. I didn't watch. I always thought that was a funny show, but I haven't seen every episode.
4: It also did not sound like Chris Rock.
1: Well, the show was about Chris Rock as a kid. So Chris Rock's the narrator. And so you're hearing the Chris Rock's father, the character. You get it.
4: Yeah, I get it.
1: Yeah.
4: Everybody hates Chris.
1: Everybody hates Chris. That's the gist of that.
0: But they didn't, really.
1: Do you live in the worst city in the country? People on Reddit were sharing what they think is the worst city in the country. Salt Lake City and Cincinnati had their fair share of votes.
0: Okay.
1: Springfield took the cake. Springfield what? There's a Springfield in every state.
0: Yeah, there's like dozens and dozens of them.
1: Illinois.
0: Okay.
1: The state capital.
0: I can see that.
1: It's a crap hole. Have you ever been there?
0: No.
1: Oh, it's terrible. Yeah.

0: Springfield Blows. Snap is launching spec glasses, and the CEO is wearing them in the ad. They look ridiculous. They're absurdly big. Have you seen a picture of him wearing these yet?
1: You call them specs?
0: Yeah, well, they're like...
1: is that short for spectacles?
0: Hang on, let me show you a picture of them. Yeah. They look like they're smart glasses, but they look insanely big compared to... You've seen smart glasses before, right? That's, yeah, look at these things.
1: That is a tragic fashion design.
0: They look comical.
1: Yes, they do.
0: Because no one... I thought the smart glasses were supposed to look normal, like when you're wearing them.
1: You're not supposed to know you're wearing smart glasses, then you can brag to your friends about how smart you are because you know everything.
0: Yeah. Anyway.
1: Now, you don't wear glasses, Kenny, but yet I noticed you were wearing glasses at the comedy show on Friday night.
0: It helps me to see the audience. Not only have stocks been plummeting ever since the news about these glasses came out, but the price is crazy. It's absurdly expensive.
2: It costs $2,200. Who is going to be buying these for things other than playing games?
3: Well, I think the most important way to think about specs is as a computer. And so they're comparably priced to other high-end computers or high-end laptops. And so whether it's early adopters or the developer community, I mean, there are more than 450,000 developers using Snap's AR tools. So there's already a group of people who are so passionate about this vision of bringing computing into the world with augmented reality.
1: First of all, how much are they?
0: Hundreds of dollars, thousands of dollars.
1: That one was $2,200. For glasses?
0: Yeah.
1: It's like he said, it's a computer.
0: Well, you can get the Meta Ray-Bans for like $400 or $500. Why would you buy these?
1: Why would I buy Meta for $400 or $500? You know, you can get glasses at the gas station for like $14.95.
0: It's got a camera, the Meta glasses, and then it like, I don't know, it tells you, it remembers things people said to you. I don't know. I've never used the Meta glasses before, but I guess they...
1: Yeah. And Snap is the name of a company?
0: Yeah.
1: And do I need them?
0: No, I would think you probably don't.
1: I don't think I do.
0: No, you don't need it, Billy Ed. What are you going to do with that?
1: As well.
0: Yeah.
1: What we do need to do is get out of here so we can all go into the conference room and start planning out our Juneteenth celebration for tomorrow.
0: Wow.
1: A big, big day. It's a 3-day weekend. You know, we don't want to let this slide by without the proper notification and recognition, right?
0: Yeah. Now you're talking, I guess, right?
1: Okay.
0: Does this count as reparations if I do it? Am I still racist, Mr. L?
4: Oh, yeah. You can't help it. Look at you. Just look at you.
0: Hmm.
1: Yeah, look at you, Kenny.
0: But I don't want to be racist.
4: And one more time, happy birthday to me.
0: Happy birthday to you.
4: Because I don't feel like, you know, we didn't get cake and no presents and get a candle. You know, no stripper sat in my lap, nothing. I mean, that's a standard birthday right there.
0: Well, what if we take you down to the mall right now? We get you all that stuff.
1: The mall?
0: Yeah, it's open. It's a weekday in the morning. Nobody's going to be there.
1: I did not even bring my body armor.
0: Did you bring a Kevlar vest is the question.
1: That's what I'm saying. No.
5: Don't forget, boys and girls, to
6: eat it every day.
7: I don't know what kind of swing set you guys had growing up, but my swing set sucked, right? Because my dad put it together for us, and every time we swung on it, one pole would come right out of the grass. Because your dad do such a crap job cementing it in. You'd actually swing on it, then see the swing set above you. You're like, whoop. Bees and wasps would always come out of that top tube. While I'm getting gas, his dad pulls up, and you can tell the guy's on vacation because he's got all these big dad veins popping out of his face. He's in this SUV. His kids stay in the far back. One kid is playing a video game. The other kid is flipping through satellite TV. And the whole time I'm thinking, holy crap, people, can you imagine what it'd be like traveling with your own family in that situation? Could you imagine being so far back from your dad that he couldn't smack you at any given time? I hope kids are just taunting their dads from back there. Hey, Dad, we just spilled something. Car company should make a hand that goes on the seat in front of the kid that just goes like that. Dad could have a little button he hits. Pop, pop, pop, pop, pop. What?
8: Right here.

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1: Hey, don't look now, but I'm back. I'm Keith Vaughn, and I'm back with more great things going on right now at Market Streets and United. 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Oh, and while we're talking about seafood, don't forget the salmon ready meals are amazing, and you can get any seafood steamed and seasoned while you are shopping. No joking. And ask about the gold standard on the

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10: You ever wake up in the middle of the night or maybe first thing in the morning and notice drool on your pillow? Unless you're sleeping next to someone who hasn't already seen all your good, bad, and ugly, it's probably not that big a deal and not anything to worry about unless it's something that just started happening recently. When people drool at night, it's often because of a stuffy nose, acid reflux, or being a mouth breather. People who sleep on their stomach or side are more likely to drool than someone who sleeps on their back. But in some cases, drooling at night can be a warning sign of something more serious, like dental issues, sleep apnea, or even early symptoms of Parkinson's disease. If you're at all concerned about this, the best place to start is with an ENT doctor, an ears, nose, and throat doctor. They can recommend a sleep study to possibly get some answers. I'm Dr. Sanjay Gupta, helping you live a better life.
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10: 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And there is perhaps no movement more fundamental than walking. It reinforces the alignment, stability, and coordinated muscle activation that supports how your body moves, whether you're doing strenuous exercise or simply going about your daily life. This is according to Dana Santis, a strength and conditioning specialist. Even though you walk every day, Dana does say you can make small adjustments to immediately improve your walking mechanics. So, keep your rib cage stacked over your pelvis. Avoid leaning over or arching your lower back. Allow your arms to swing naturally in coordination with your legs. Keep your gaze forward, your jaw relaxed, and then just breathe in through your nose and out through your mouth. I'm Dr. Sanjay Gupta, helping you live a better life.
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2: 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Oh, the season's here. 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I'm Keith Vaughn, 104.7 The Bear.
3: A better life with Dr. Sanjay Gupta.
4: 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And there is perhaps no movement more fundamental than walking. It reinforces the alignment, stability, and coordinated muscle activation that supports how your body moves, whether you're doing strenuous exercise or simply going about your daily life. This is according to Dana Santis, a strength and conditioning specialist. Even though you walk every day, Dana does say you can make small adjustments to immediately improve your walking mechanics. So, keep your rib cage stacked over your pelvis. Avoid leaning over or arching your lower back. Allow your arms to swing naturally in coordination with your legs. Keep your gaze forward, your jaw relaxed, and then just breathe in through your nose and out through your mouth. I'm Dr. Sanjay Gupta, helping you live a better life.
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2: 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Oh, the season's here. 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I'm Keith Vaughn, 104.7 The Bear.
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14: More and more people are using magnesium supplements to help them sleep. But are they safe? And do they really work? Well, first, let's talk about actual magnesium. That's an essential mineral that is needed for more than 300 different processes in the body, according to one dietitian. And most people get enough of it simply from the foods they eat. Now, if you're not getting enough, there are a few different types of supplements you can try. But as always, you should talk to your doctor before starting any new medication or supplement, whether it's prescription or over the counter. Now, when it comes to the science, we looked into this, and I gotta say, there's not a lot of strong evidence that magnesium supplements will actually help you sleep. They might help you manage pain, they might help you lower your stress levels, or work to get your muscles to relax. And maybe it's those things then that help you get some better sleep. I'm Dr. Sanjay Gupta, helping you live a better life.
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10: 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It reinforces the alignment, stability, and coordinated muscle activation that supports how your body moves, whether you're doing strenuous exercise or simply going about your daily life. 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
11: Heart disease is still the leading cause of death here in the United States and around the world. But what if there was something you could do earlier in life to reduce the odds of becoming a statistic? 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Make sure you get your cholesterol checked. 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
15: You ever wake up in the middle of the night or maybe first thing in the morning and notice drool on your pillow? Unless you're sleeping next to someone who hasn't already seen all your good, bad, and ugly, it's probably not that big a deal and not anything to worry about unless it's something that just started happening recently. When people drool at night, it's often because of a stuffy nose, acid reflux, or being a mouth breather. People who sleep on their stomach or side are more likely to drool than someone who sleeps on their back. But in some cases, drooling at night can be a warning sign of something more serious, like dental issues, sleep apnea, or even early symptoms of Parkinson's disease. If you're at all concerned about this, the best place to start is with an ENT doctor, an ears, nose, and throat doctor. They can recommend a sleep study to possibly get some answers. I'm Dr. Sanjay Gupta, helping you live a better life.
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10: If you're caring for an aging parent, you may feel quite often that you're alone in what you're doing. But you're not. Not by a long shot. According to a new report by the Pew Research Center, 10% of U.S. adults are caring for a parent over age 65. Millions more are caring for a spouse or partner 65 or older. Beyond the sheer numbers, this report, perhaps unsurprisingly, found a major difference in caregiver well-being between men and women. One psychologist we spoke to suggested thinking 5 years in the future and imagining where you are right now. Will you be glad you took something on, or regretful that you didn't? You also need to cut yourself some slack, he said, especially women. Don't try to shoulder all of the burden by yourself. You might need to ask for help before you burn out. You'll be so glad you did. I'm Dr. Sanjay Gupta, helping you live a better life.
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2: 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I'm Keith Vaughn, and I'm back with more great things going on right now at Market Street and United. Oh, the season's here. 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I'm Keith Vaughn, 104.7 The Bear.
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2: 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I'm Keith Vaughn, and I'm back with more great things going on right now at Market Streets and United. Oh, the season's here. 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
10: For the ninth year in a row, Finland has been named the happiest country in the world. That's according to the World Happiness Report put out every year by the Wellbeing Research Center at the University of Oxford in the UK. Two other Nordic nations, Iceland and Denmark, came in at numbers 2 and 3. Now, having spent quite a bit of time in these countries over my 2.5 decades as a journalist, I can tell you that this is not at all that surprising. There's an entirely different way of thinking in these countries. We before me, you might say. In other words, the mentality is less adversarial and much more, we're all in this together. One other interesting thing that came up was that no matter where someone lived, the more time they spent on social media, the less happy they were. Want to smile? It's simple. Put your phone away for a bit. I'm Dr. Sanjay Gupta, helping you live a better life.
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A hustle here and a hustle there. New York City is the place where they said, hey babe, take a walk on the wild

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John up gone higher, all aboard. I'ma take my seat right way back. 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

0: 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How the hell are ya?
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0: 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Let's go. 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A work day to end. And we're all about it here on the award-winning Vaughn Show. 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

I'm Keith Vaughn. It looks like rain right outside the bear cave. Yeah, I don't know what's going on. Let me check into it. No, we'll talk about it once I figure out what the hell is going on the way on the bear.

24/7 The Bear Vaughn Show. Yeah, I'm Keith Vaughn. Yeah, it looks like rain because there is a chance of rain, mainly later this afternoon, right about 6, and then tonight, man, overnight, very good chance of rain. We got a complete bear forecast on the way on The Bear.

0: 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Yeah, right there. Another big, massive bear-a-thon on the Vaughn Show. Back, hanging out with the Bear Workforce. You know what? I'm Keith Vaughn.
1: You're the man.
0: Rain, man. Rainy-looking clouds outside the Bear Cave this afternoon. And there is a chance of rain. That chance of rain is going to be firing up this afternoon. Late today, it's going to increase. And we'll have a chance of rain tonight, a real good chance, right around 10 on, yeah, bring up on my computer Friday, oh man, yeah, tonight or tomorrow night, or actually in the morning, tomorrow morning, midnight, until about 6 a.m., a 60 to 40%, 40 to 60% chance of rain. And more rain all the way through 10 a.m. in the morning. That's what it says. All right, I can deal with that. Bring up Saturday. Oh, yeah. Yeah, I like that. No rain on Saturday. Well, okay. Tiny chance of rain on Saturday. So bring on the rain during the week. But yeah, let's have a dry weekend. I'm all about that. Let's go. We're ready, Bears. 3 o'clock threesome. Oh, I can't wait to play on the way at three on 104.
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8: A better life with Dr. Sanjay Gupta.
9: Slowly but surely, AI is seeping its way into every corner of our lives. One area perhaps I didn't expect is diet advice. A new study out of Turkey found that chatbots are recommending to teen boys and girls that they restrict their daily calories to dangerously low levels and eat a balance of nutrients that are kind of out of whack. Remember, teenagers are growing, one pediatrician told us. If they aren't getting enough nutrition, it can really stunt their growth on a number of levels. And in extreme cases, it can lead to significant health consequences. Large language models, LLMs, they are designed to agree with you. So if you're looking to lose weight, they're going to push you pretty hard in that direction. They also sometimes don't know how to tell the difference between good information and bad information. And you know who does? Your doctor. I'm Dr. Sanjay Gupta, helping you live a better life.
10: He's got ties. 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

0: 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I'm Keith Vaughn. There was some conversation up here at the Bear yesterday. Someone mentioned that at their place, the gnats were really bad, more than usual. Not flies, not mosquitoes, but gnats. They asked me, hey, do you have gnats at your place? Are they bad this year? And I thought, no, not really. I hadn't noticed any increase in the gnats around my place. And then this week, I noticed it. I noticed it, man. We do have more gnats around our house. I don't know if that has anything to do with the increase in the skeeters, too, but yeah, mosquitoes have increased also. I've noticed them, man. I go outside and, I mean, within 10 minutes, they're all over me. Skeeters, pretty aggressive in my neighborhood. So I went around my yard just, what, I think it was a couple days ago, and found numerous sources where water was standing. Well, I took care of that quick. That's no longer an issue. You should do it too, man. That standing water is where those mosquitoes breed, where they come from. So get rid of that standing stagnant water. Let's go, Bears 3 o'clock threesome. I am ready. Oh, and I forgot, I've got a Vaughn Chigger Bites update. I know, on the way on 104.7.
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0: Hey, don't look now, but I'm back. I'm Keith Vaughn, and I'm back with more great things going on right now at Market Streets and United. Oh, the season's here. 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

0: drugs, brats, everything in between. 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
8: Slowly but surely, AI is seeping its way into every corner of our lives. One area perhaps I didn't expect is diet advice. A new study out of Turkey found that chatbots are recommending to teen boys and girls that they restrict their daily calories to dangerously low levels and eat a balance of nutrients that are kind of out of whack. Remember, teenagers are growing, one pediatrician told us. If they aren't getting enough nutrition, it can really stunt their growth on a number of levels. And in extreme cases, it can lead to significant health consequences. Large language models, LLMs, they are designed to agree with you. So if you're looking to lose weight, they're going to push you pretty hard in that direction. They also sometimes don't know how to tell the difference between good information and bad information. And you know who does? Your doctor. I'm Dr. Sanjay Gupta, helping you live a better life.
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0: 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Yay! Three songs, one connection. You figure it out. This is the Bear's 3 o'clock threesome.
1: Yeah, let's go. I'm ready. Get it up. Yeah, the Bears Facebook. That's where we play the Bears 3 o'clock threesome. That's where we list the songs we're about to play on the Bear. The three songs in the Bears 3 o'clock threesome. Here's how we play. We have three Bear songs, and we play them back to back to back. Oh, yeah. On their own, great together, greater times three, because they are the Bears 3 o'clock threesome. And how does that happen? There is a connection, something they have in common. When you know what that is, you then let us know on the Bears Facebook. You'll see the Bears 3 o'clock threesome post. You respond with a post of your own, telling us what you think the answer is. And whoever is first with that answer, they get the accolades, respect, and adulation of the entire Bear workforce for being so damn rock and roll smart. Here's our first tune, Penny and the Bears 3 o'clock threesome.

7 the Bears, 3 o'clock threesome, the first of our three songs. Running Down a Dream, Tom Petty. Bears 3 o'clock threesome. It is always played on the Bears Facebook. It's where we list the Bears 3 o'clock threesome songs as we play them. And then you respond there with a post of your own. With the answer you think is correct in the Bears 3 o'clock threesome, what do our songs have in common? What does Running Down a Dream from Tom Petty and the Heartbreakers, what does it have in common with

104.7 The Bears, 3 o'clock threesome. It's our second track in our trio of tunes. It is I'm Bad at Nationwide, ZZ Top. Before that, Tom Petty, Heartbreakers, Running Down a Dream. It's the Bears, 3 o'clock threesome. What do our songs have in common? What could that be? Let us know with your answer over on the Bears Facebook, where you'll find the Bears 3 o'clock threesome post. Now the third song in the Bears 3 o'clock threesome, Golden Earring on the Bear.

104.7 The Bears, 3 o'clock threesome. There's our third song, Golden Earring, Radar Love. Before that, ZZ Top, I'm Bad, I'm Nationwide. And we had Running Down a Dream from Tom Petty to start our trio. In the Bears, 3 o'clock threesome, what do those songs have in common? What is the common denominator? Well, Stephen Post knew what that common denominator was or is. That would be driving. Yes, all the songs, the scenario is they're driving. All of them. Stephen Post gets the victory today. Way to go, Stephen. Victorious, man. We won't be playing the Bears 3 o'clock threesome tomorrow. So you got bragging rights Friday all the way until Monday. Stephen Post, winner in the Bears 3 o'clock threesome.

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2: 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Oh, the season's here. 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
6: A better life with Dr. Sanjay Gupta.
7: Slowly but surely, AI is seeping its way into every corner of our lives. One area perhaps I didn't expect is diet advice. A new study out of Turkey found that chatbots are recommending to teen boys and girls that they restrict their daily calories to dangerously low levels and eat a balance of nutrients that are kind of out of whack. Remember, teenagers are growing, one pediatrician told us. If they aren't getting enough nutrition, it can really stunt their growth on a number of levels. And in extreme cases, it can lead to significant health consequences. Large language models, LLMs, they are designed to agree with you. So if you're looking to lose weight, they're going to push you pretty hard in that direction. They also sometimes don't know how to tell the difference between good information and bad information. And you know who does? Your doctor. I'm Dr. Sanjay Gupta, helping you live a better life.
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0: 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Yeah, we're just tooling along, killing that time, making our way through the middle of the workday into the afternoon and heading to quitting time at 5, and can't wait to fire up the Bears 5 o'clock rush hour. Man, the weekend in Frederick is going to be a big one. Hot rods and classics all over the place as they have their first ever Prairie Classics Cruise and Car Show. Cruise on Friday night there in Frederick, starting about 6. And then on Saturday, starting about 9 at 100 West Grand, the Car Show. Yes, Frederick, Prairie Classics Cruise and Car Show. All going down this Friday and Saturday in Frederick with the Bear. And we are ready at 420. Always ready for 420. And ready today for a track from Vaughn's Vault. And let me double check Vaughn's Vault. Let's see if we actually found the track I was talking about. Oh, we did find the track I was talking about. It's a rock and roll anniversary, and it's just a great track. It's on the way. 420, the Bears track from Vaughn's Vault.
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7: For the 9th year in a row, Finland has been named the happiest country in the world. That's according to the World Happiness Report put out every year by the Wellbeing Research Center at the University of Oxford in the UK. Two other Nordic nations, Iceland and Denmark, came in at numbers 2 and 3. Now, having spent quite a bit of time in these countries over my 2.5 decades as a journalist, I can tell you that this is not at all that surprising. There's an entirely different way of thinking in these countries. We before me, you might say. In other words, the mentality is less adversarial and much more, we're all in this together. One other interesting thing that came up was that no matter where someone lived, the more time they spent on social media, the less happy they were. Want to smile? It's simple. Put your phone away for a bit. I'm Dr. Sanjay Gupta, helping you live a better life.
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0: 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Man, I think that's the second Guns N' Roses cover track we've rolled today on the Vaughn Show. We got a great one on the way for Vaughn's Vault at 420. Yeah, we do. We thought we'd lost. We thought we'd lost it. But we found it. We're going to break it out at 420. It's also a rock and roll release anniversary. Yeah, we'll get all of that. We'll get into all of it when the marathon's over and we hit it for... Yeah, hit it at 420 on the way on one...
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2: Did you know that almost half the vegetables and more than three quarters of the fruit that we eat in this country come from just one state, California? Yeah, it's true. And according to a new report by the Environmental Working Group, a health advocacy organization, a lot of this produce is tainted with PFAS, which are sometimes referred to as forever chemicals. Why? Well, the EPA says pesticides keep America's food supply safe, abundant, and affordable. And of course, these chemicals are used in every state, not just California. Now, if you are worried, though, about how much you're consuming, the best thing to do is to buy organic produce, if and when you can. Organic or not, you should rinse all fruits and vegetables under running water. 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
1: 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Just play the game one way. You hit a ball in the gap, run. Boom, coming in hot.
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0: 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I'm Keith Vaughn.
1: You're the man.
0: We are just rolling, man. We're like plummeting. We're like a snowball going downhill. We are heading to Quinn time. Bears 5 o'clock rush hour. You can't stop it. It's on the way at 5. On the way on 104.7 The Bear.

104.7 The Bear, we're ready, we found it. It is cued and ready to go. 420 is on the way, that means Vaughn's Vault is on the way on The Bear.

0: 7 the Bear. I say we get after it. Let's go. It's that time. It's around 420. And when it's around 420, it means we're gonna move ourselves down into the massive Bear music library for a track we just don't play all the time. Let's go. Time for the Bear's track. The Bear's track from Vaughn's Vault. Now we'll punch in our security code and see if we can get in. Hopefully they haven't changed it on me. They do that from time to time.
1: Welcome to the vault. 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
0: All right, Keith Vaughn, my sponsor, downtown Wheel Alignment, 1015 Ohio in downtown. It's downtown Wheel Alignment. We have a rock and roll anniversary to commemorate. On this date, in 1987, Outrider was released, the debut solo album from Jimmy Page. Yeah, the debut solo record from Jimmy. And man, what a record Jimmy put together. I believe there's 9 songs, and they all are, they're all rockin' rippers. I mean, there's some great deep cuts here, but let's commemorate it. Remembering back on this date in 87, Jimmy Page and the album Outrider. This is Wasting My Time. Jimmy Page, the Bear's track from Vaughn's Vault.

0: 104.7 The Bears, track from Vaughn's Vault, Jimmy Page from the album Outrider and Wasting My Time. Outrider, the first Jimmy Page solo album, was released on this date in 1987. Wow, 87. Yeah, I'm thinking where I was in 87. Yeah, foggy memories, no doubt. Yeah, in the vocalist on Wasted My Time, you're probably wondering who that was. Well, in America, the guy is almost completely unknown. But in England, yeah, well-known and respected, a guy named John Miles, British rock musician, passed away back in 2021. Yeah, 87 for Jimmy Page and Outrider, the Bears track from Vaughn's Vault. Man, I gotta keep reminding myself this is Thursday, not Friday. Tell you why on the way on...
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0: Hey, don't look now, but I'm back. I'm Keith Vaughn, and I'm back with more great things going on right now at Market Streets and United. Oh, the season's here. 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
1: You're the man.
0: Around the Bear Cave this afternoon, it feels like Friday. It's not. It's Thursday, but it feels like Friday. Feels like Friday because we're doing a bunch of Friday things. Here in the studio and in the hallways and in the offices. Because we won't be here on Friday. Juneteenth is tomorrow and we are off. So we're trying to get a bunch of work done. Covering so we can be away tomorrow. So really, I hate to bitch about this, but not really off at all. We're just cramming all the work we would do tomorrow, except for the show. We're cramming all the work into the day before. What am I bitching about? Let's go, man. Time to clock out. Let's fire this up. Bears 5 o'clock rush hour. Couldn't get here quick enough.
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9: Slowly but surely, AI is seeping its way into every corner of our lives. One area perhaps I didn't expect is diet advice. A new study out of Turkey found that chatbots are recommending to teen boys and girls that they restrict their daily calories to dangerously low levels and eat a balance of nutrients that are kind of out of whack. Remember, teenagers are growing, one pediatrician told us. If they aren't getting enough nutrition, it can really stunt their growth on a number of levels. And in extreme cases, it can lead to significant health consequences. Large language models, LLMs, they are designed to agree with you. So if you're looking to lose weight, they're going to push you pretty hard in that direction. They also sometimes don't know how to tell the difference between good information and bad information. And you know who does? Your doctor. I'm Dr. Sanjay Gupta, helping you live a better life.
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1: You're the man.
0: Man, we're hearing about some showers already in some parts of Texoma, so yeah, be aware, could be some rain dropping on you heading home this afternoon. And there most likely will be some rain dropping on you later tonight and in the morning. More on that later. Right now, all of our attention is on rolling home. Let's go, man. I'm ready. Bears 5 o'clock rush hour. It's going to be fun and loud. Yeah, it's a good combination on the way.
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5: 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But are they safe? And do they really work? Well, first, let's talk about actual magnesium. That's an essential mineral that is needed for more than 300 different processes in the body, according to one dietitian. And most people get enough of it simply from the foods they eat. Now, if you're not getting enough, there are a few different types of supplements you can try. But as always, you should talk to your doctor before starting any new medication or supplement, whether it's prescription or over-the-counter. Now, when it comes to the science, we looked into this, and I gotta say, there's not a lot of strong evidence that magnesium supplements will actually help you sleep. They might help you manage pain, they might help you lower your stress levels, or work to get your muscles to relax. And maybe it's those things then that help you get some better sleep. I'm Dr. Sanjay Gupta, helping you live a better life.

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1247 The Bear's 5 o'clock rush hour. From what I can see on the Bear weather computer, yeah, the rain should be done and finished by Friday night. That's why you should be in Frederick for the Prairie Classics Cruise and Car Show. 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

0: 104.7 The Bears, 5 o'clock rush hour. Yeah, knocking it out, man. Marathon right there. And we're still not done with the getting off and going home here on The Vaughn Show. Man, city councilors all over the falls are having town halls. Check this out. District 1 City Councilor Whitney Flack. It's tonight, right? Yes, tonight. A town hall at Lamar Baptist Church, 1100 Harrison Street. That is going to start at 6 tonight. That is a District 1 town hall at Lamar Baptist Church. And District 5 Councilor Tom Taylor. Also a town hall, but it will be Monday, June 22nd at the Wichita Falls Regional Airport, starting about 6. Very cool. Very, very cool that the city councilors are getting input from those in their districts. Very nice. Once again, Whitney Flack, District 1 City Councilor, tonight at Lamar Baptist Church. And Monday night, District 5 City Councilor Tom Taylor, his will be at 6 at the Wichita Falls Regional Airport on Monday. And we've got Matt Dole, D. Snyder. We will let him take control right about 6 with the Bears Daily House of Haircut here.
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5: A better life with Dr. Sanjay Gupta.
6: Slowly but surely, AI is seeping its way into every corner of our lives. One area perhaps I didn't expect is diet advice. A new study out of Turkey found that chatbots are recommending to teen boys and girls that they restrict their daily calories to dangerously low levels and eat a balance of nutrients that are kind of out of whack. Remember, teenagers are growing, one pediatrician told us. If they aren't getting enough nutrition, it can really stunt their growth on a number of levels. And in extreme cases, it can lead to significant health consequences. Large language models, LLMs, they are designed to agree with you. So if you're looking to lose weight, they're going to push you pretty hard in that direction. They also sometimes don't know how to tell the difference between good information and bad information. And you know who does? Your doctor. I'm Dr. Sanjay Gupta, helping you live a better life.
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0: 104.7 The Bears, 5 o'clock rush hour Vaughn Show. 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
0: This is important stuff for everyone in Texoma. Our Blood Institute. They got an emergency situation going on with a blood shortage right now, and our Blood Institute supplies blood to just about everybody in this region, all right? They have got a blood shortage right now. Critically low levels of O negative and B negative. Is that right? B negative? O negative. And they need people with these types of blood to get donating right away. They've got, it says here, a 1 to 2 day supply of this blood right now. Critically low shortage. So, look them up, obi.org online. All the info you need about our Blood Institute is right there. Roll on over to their center, right off Lawrence Road on Gregory in Wichita Falls, and donate. They need right now O negative in a big, big, big bad way. All right. There's going to be some blood drives coming up soon, too. There's one tomorrow, Big Brothers, Big Sisters. That's going to be at 3:30 to 6 at the Big Brothers Big Sisters gym. What that address is, I don't know. Texas Oncology. Next Wednesday, they've got a blood drive there going on, starting at 8, going to 11 that morning. So, look for the blood drives. My advice, just get over to the center right off of Lawrence Road on Gregory and give and help get us out of this extremely bad, dangerous shortage with our blood supply and help out our Blood Institute. And I'm ready right before 7. Got a Juneteenth themed Vaughn's parting shot on the way on 104.7 The Bear.
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23: If you're caring for an aging parent, you may feel quite often that you're alone in what you're doing. But you're not, not by a long shot. According to a new report by the Pew Research Center, 10% of U.S. adults are caring for a parent over age 65. Millions more are caring for a spouse or partner 65 or older. Beyond the sheer numbers, this report, perhaps unsurprisingly, found a major difference in caregiver well-being between men and women. One psychologist we spoke to suggested thinking 5 years in the future and imagining where you are right now. Will you be glad you took something on, or regretful that you didn't? You also need to cut yourself some slack, he said, especially women. Don't try to shoulder all of the burden by yourself. You might need to ask for help before you burn out. You'll be so glad you did. I'm Dr. Sanjay Gupta, helping you live a better life.
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0: 104.7 The Bears, 5 o'clock rush hour, a Moparian Kenny Wayne Shepherd. You heard me right, a Moparian. Oh, those in the know, no, if you don't, you don't, but I'll tell you right now, he's a Moparian. That is someone who is a aficionado, a fan of Chrysler products. Yeah, Chrysler. Cars, trucks, automotive, you know, Mopars. He's a big fan of Mopars. He's had numerous Chargers and Challengers over the years. Yeah, he's a big fan of Chrysler products. Kenny Wayne Shepherd. And in about 1 hour, I got my Juneteenth Vaughn's parting shot on the way on the...
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12: If you're caring for an aging parent, you may feel quite often that you're alone in what you're doing. But you're not, not by a long shot. According to a new report by the Pew Research Center, 10% of U.S. adults are caring for a parent over age 65. Millions more are caring for a spouse or partner 65 or older. Beyond the sheer numbers, this report, perhaps unsurprisingly, found a major difference in caregiver well-being between men and women. One psychologist we spoke to suggested thinking 5 years in the future and imagining where you are right now. Will you be glad you took something on or regretful that you didn't? You also need to cut yourself some slack, he said, especially women. Don't try to shoulder all of the burden by yourself. You might need to ask for help before you burn out. You'll be so glad you did. I'm Dr. Sanjay Gupta, helping you live a better life.
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0: It's a jungle out there, baby. But fear not, you're safe in the House of Hair with me. I'm V-Sider. 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
1: Just a trim. Don't buzz me, all right?
0: Today, I want to take a moment to remind you that what you see on TV, read in the papers, or especially what you see on the internet may not always be the truth. Case in point, MSNBC reported that Axl Rose was found dead in his West Hollywood home. There was even a fabricated quote from a local police source included in the report. Remaining calm under deadly pressure, Rose assured that the blood was still pumping through his rhinestone-clad veins by tweeting, quote, "If I'm dead, do I still have to pay taxes?" End quote. This kind of fake news is not new. Roger Daltrey was erroneously reported dead in 1966. Sly Stallone was killed by the internet in 2016. And Marilyn Manson was reported dead on various social media outlets when a number of morons confused him with Charles Manson. Nice. So, my friends, I'm here to remind you to use your brains and do your own research before you unwittingly digest and repeat reports in the media or on Facebook and X, unless, of course, it's my X feed at D. Snyder, where you get info on all my comings, goings, and thoughts, and you can take my tweets to the bank. So, in honor of Axl being alive and still kicking with Guns N' Roses, I'm taking you to the jungle, baby, where, according to unnamed sources, you're gonna die! This is GNR on your daily House of Hair cut.

0: That's Guns N' Roses with Welcome to the Jungle on your daily House of Haircut. Happy not being dead, Axl Rose. I'm Dee Snider saying follow me on X and Instagram at Dee Snider. And download the Cameo app if you want a personal video message from me for any occasion. And remember this irrefutable truth. If it ain't metal, it's crap. See you tomorrow.
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104.7 The Bear. It's the Vaughn Show. I'm Keith Vaughn. Yeah, rain. We're already hearing of some rain in Texoma. And more on the way. And on the way, a bear forecast. And Vaughn's parting shot.

0: 104.7 The Bear and the Vaughn Show. I'm Keith Vaughn. Ran into a compadre of mine last night. Ran into a Vance Boer getting his salad on over at Jason's Deli. And I talked to Vance about this coming weekend, Saturday night. The Wichita Falls Cruise Night. The unofficial official hot rod cruise at night for Wichita Falls on the Jacksboro Highway, with the cruising starting right about 6 and going till whenever. Yeah, this used to be the bridge-to-bridge cruise, but it is no longer associated with the bridge-to-bridge cruise in any way, shape, or form. There is no connection. There is no responsibility. It's on you to get out there and cruise and have a good time and be cool and polite and not do anything stupid to ruin it for everybody. So, we'll see you on Saturday night somewhere on the Jacksboro Highway for the annual Falls Cruise Night. 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
7: A better life with Dr. Sanjay Gupta.
8: Heart disease is still the leading cause of death here in the United States and around the world. But what if there was something you could do earlier in life to reduce the odds of becoming a statistic? Well, here in the United States, tens of millions of adults already take a statin to lower their cholesterol. But new guidance put out by the American College of Cardiology and the American Heart Association now emphasize that treating high cholesterol sooner could significantly reduce a person's lifetime risk of heart attack or stroke. How early are we talking? In your 30s, believe it or not. Of course, you need to talk to your doctor about whether statins are right for you, but you should know that the evidence is really starting to stack up that shows the earlier you get a jump on reducing lifelong exposure to plaque-causing lipids and lipoproteins, the better the odds are going to be for you. Make sure you get your cholesterol checked. That's the first step. I'm Dr. Sanjay Gupta, helping you live a better life.
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0: 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If I'd had a crystal glass in here, it would have shattered. 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
9: Heart disease is still the leading cause of death here in the United States and around the world. But what if there was something you could do earlier in life to reduce the odds of becoming a statistic? Well, here in the United States, tens of millions of adults already take a statin to lower their cholesterol. But new guidance put out by the American College of Cardiology and the American Heart Association now emphasize that treating high cholesterol sooner could significantly reduce a person's lifetime risk of heart attack or stroke. How early are we talking? in your 30s, believe it or not. Of course, you need to talk to your doctor about whether statins are right for you, but you should know that the evidence is really starting to stack up that shows the earlier you get a jump on reducing lifelong exposure to plaque-causing lipids and lipoproteins, the better the odds are going to be for you. Make sure you get your cholesterol checked. That's the first step. I'm Dr. Sanjay Gupta, helping you live a better life.
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104.7 The Bear. We're ready to get back here Monday. Won't be back tomorrow. The Vendourage has Juneteenth off. And my Juneteenth Vaughn's parting shot. Well, it goes down after Pink Floyd on 104.7 The Bear.

104.7 The Bear. Pink Floyd drops the curtain on the Vaughn Show. Man, we're back Monday. We're off on Juneteenth. We'll have the half-ass Vaughn Show going down tomorrow here on The Bear. Hey, but you know it, the Bear Block Weekend will fire up at 5. Without me tomorrow on The Bear. Let's get it, Vaughn's parting shot. Vaughn's parting shot is the opinion of Keith Vaughn only and not necessarily the opinion of the staff and the management of 104.7 The Bear. Man, today's Vaughn's parting shot, it's kind of Juneteenth related. Many, many, many years ago, before I was doing this in the radio world, I worked as a mechanic, kind of doing that stuff. And I worked in a shop where we worked on and rebuilt big, big industrial pump engines. Waukesha's, Minneapolis, Moline's, you know, the big ones, even the one-cylinder pump engines, Fairbanks, Moore's, Whitty's, all that stuff. And there was a man that worked there, a older black gentleman, I would say, in whenever I was probably about 19 or 20, I would guess he was probably 60.

0: 65 or 70. And this guy was a master mechanic. This guy could rebuild an engine with one arm tied behind his back. He was awesome. He knew all the great shortcuts on how to do everything. He was stellar. I learned a lot from that guy. He was so good. One day, after he had pulled off something amazing, I said to him, "Man, where did you learn all of this? I mean, how did you learn all this? How did you get to be so good?" And he looked at me and he said, "Well, I'm a black man. And I've always had to work twice as hard to prove my worth." That phrase stuck with me. It hit me like someone had slapped me. And I'll never forget that phrase. I have forgotten the man's name. I cannot remember his name. But that statement is a statement I have never forgotten. What we need today, not only in the black community, but we need it in all communities. We need that attitude. We need that work ethic. And good will follow. And on that note, that's Vaughn's parting shot. 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Be cool, be polite to everybody, and have a great Juneteenth tomorrow and a great weekend. And remember Dad on Father's Day. Hey, till Monday, take care.
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20: More and more people are using magnesium supplements to help them sleep. But are they safe? And do they really work? Well, first, let's talk about actual magnesium. That's an essential mineral that is needed for more than 300 different processes in the body, according to one dietitian. And most people get enough of it simply from the foods they eat. Now, if you're not getting enough, there are a few different types of supplements you can try. But as always, you should talk to your doctor before starting any new medication or supplement, whether it's prescription or over the counter. Now, when it comes to the science, we looked into this, and I gotta say, there's not a lot of strong evidence that magnesium supplements will actually help you sleep. They might help you manage pain, they might help you lower your stress levels, or work to get your muscles to relax. And maybe it's those things then that help you get some better sleep. I'm Dr. Sanjay Gupta, helping you live a better life.
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